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1: Turning to your sport now, and Switzerland is through to the World Cup quarterfinals for the first time since 1954 after beating Colombia. The match went into a penalty shootout after finishing nil-all, with Switzerland winning 4-3.
2: It's all over! Switzerland are going to the quarterfinal of the World Cup!
1: That call on SBS. They'll now take on reigning champ Argentina. In the AFL, the Suns are targeting Collingwood's Nick Daicos in a bold trade move. The AFL's website reports Gold Coast has inquired about the Pies star, asking his manager if the 23-year-old has any interest moving up north. Daicos is contracted at Collingwood until the end of 2029. And the Tasmania Devils Football Club has set up a panel to decide on its theme song ahead of its entry to the competition in 2028. The AFL's website says our team wants to have a song locked in by July next year. I'm Olivia Hicks. That's the latest now from the newsroom.
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5: Possibly hitting 12 degrees and mostly sunny today, just light breeze about. Tomorrow, after a low of 3, we'll chase 13, but partly cloudy. Back to mostly sunny and 13 on Friday. And at this stage, scattered cloud. There is a slight chance of a shower in the afternoon and evening. Top of 14 on Saturday. Currently, it's 7 degrees.
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Now, coming up, we have got Harry Styles. Just be warned, if you have had a gutful of hearing about the World Cup, you will get a couple of days' breather before the next round kicks off. But, man, it was exciting stuff this morning. Right now, here's Noiseworks, No Lies.

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Sienna Spiro is coming to Australia. If you want details about her concerts that are in January next year, hit up frontiertouring.com. However, at this stage, she has sold out all except one concert in Perth and one in Melbourne. So you better make a move if you're trying to get tickets. Her new one's on the way. Here's Tyler, Marshmallow, Water.

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Coming up, we've got a star of a movie called Glitter, which was one of the biggest bombs of its era, right after Sonny Federa.

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1: My girl just caught me.
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1: I don't know how I let this happen.
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0: was me.
1: Pretty sure it was Shaggy and Rick Rock. It wasn't me. It's 7HOFM in a 20-song music marathon. It is Bo today. Now, coming up, we have got Josh for Waz for right now. Lips are moving. Megan Trainor. But don't forget to check out the wrong guesses, because our secret sound is up to $600 when we give you a go in 4 songs' time.

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Now the 20-song music marathon gets you through the next on 7HLFM. The E&S, the kitchen, bathroom and laundry experts. 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

0: 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Star Walking, it is Bo today. And coming up, we are going to hear from Teddy Swim, some of the latest stuff. Disco Lines and Tinashe are next.
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0: 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It's Dua Lipa and Dance the Night and Bo today on what is still feeling reasonably chilly. However, we've almost got carbon copy for the next handful of days, so shouldn't be too bad as the week progresses, as long as you can keep yourself warm. Corona is on the way next, though. We got Benson Boone.
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Now the sound of your favourite Cass single being chewed up. Sounds old. Let's play some new music instead. New music. Alex Warren, Passenger.

0: 7HOFM, trying to drive from the passenger side. It's Alex Warren, and by today with the Wide Variety Workday. Must be around about time to get some retro lunch on the go. A ripper from the Veronicas is lined up, and we've also got Prince. It's after we swing by the Hobart Newsroom and get the latest at 7HOFM with the flashback lunch thanks to Subway.
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22: 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This is your news now.
23: Good afternoon. I'm Judy Augustine. The conflict in the Middle East could break out again. The US has today launched fresh strikes on Iranian targets in response to attacks on three commercial vessels in the Strait of Hormuz, while also reimposing sanctions. Iran is now threatening its own response. Back home, and Telstra is still working out what caused a massive outage that impacted users right across Tasmania and the country. Customers were unable to make calls or connect to data this morning. 90% of services have since been restored. Telstra CFO Michael Ackland says teams are working to get the rest back online.
24: We don't yet know the root cause. We are investigating that urgently, and we'll provide updates as soon as we get more information about the root cause.
23: Meanwhile, the Prime Minister admits today's nationwide outage is a major worry. Anthony Albanese says the government's working with Telstra to get to the bottom of it.
25: This is deeply concerning and it's very disruptive to people's lives throughout the country. This is a national outage that has had varied effects. Some people have been unaffected, but many have been severely disrupted.
23: Premier Jeremy Rockliffe is off to Asia for a trade mission, which could influence the future of the Bogues Brewery site in Launceston. He'll meet with senior executives from parent company Kirin in Japan, along with representatives from a number of companies in Thailand. The RBA has warned more people might need to lose their jobs if we're to bring inflation back under control. The Reserve Bank's chief economist says we may need a period of higher unemployment to ease inflation expectations. And the Tasmanian Institute of Agriculture says crops could be decimated if varroa mite becomes established in the state. The new study from the Institute revealed feral honeybee colonies would be at greater risk, which would affect the many crops which rely on them for pollination. Tasmania is currently free of the pest.
22: Breakfast, snacks, lunch, Banjo's Dough Savers under $5 range brings together and celebrates more than 30 delicious Banjo's favourites. Banjo's, stretching your dough better.
23: Sport news now, and Novak Djokovic has become the oldest men's semi-finalist at Wimbledon in 50 years after an epic five-set win over Felix Auger-Aliassime, the Joker, taking it in a fifth-set tiebreak.
26: It was really anybody's game in the super tiebreak in the fifth. What can I say? I mean, these are kind of moments that I still play tennis for, for sure.
23: He'll next face world number one Jannik Sinner. Switzerland is through to the World Cup quarterfinals for the first time since 1954. That's after beating Colombia 4-3 in a penalty shootout. In AFL, Collingwood's Nick Dacos is now a trade target for the Suns. The AFL's website reports the club has their eye on the Pies star, who has signed on to stay in the black and white until at least 2029. And Tassie has set up a panel to decide on its theme song ahead of entering the competition in 2028. The AFL's website says the Devils want to have a song locked in by July next year. That's the latest in news and sport. I'm Judy Augustine.
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28: Clear skies today. We're looking mostly sunny. 12 is our top with some light breeze. A low of 3 tonight, chasing 13 tomorrow. Partly cloudy once again. Then mostly sunny on Friday at this stage, 13. And maybe the slight chance of a shower, otherwise partly cloudy on Saturday. Currently, though, it's 9 degrees.
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0: 7HOFM, Everclear, Santa Monica. It is Beau today in the Wide Variety Workday. We're going to go even further back with the flashback lunch, thanks to Subway. And it's to a year that it was a hugely popular game, Frogger. Now, it influenced more than just us. It was a huge cultural phenomenon that even Seinfeld called out.
1: Hey, look at the high score, GLC. George Louis Costanza, that's not you, is it?
2: Yes! 860,000! I can't believe it's still standing! The Horn has beaten me in like 10 years!
0: Which is not really surprising, to be perfectly honest, because people have done the maths on that, and I believe it's technically an impossible score to get. It's like three times higher than every other score that was a high score. That said, Prince was also killing it at that stage and dropped Little Red Corvette in the flashback lunch. 7HOFM. I guess I should.

got your tech gear from Tandy's, you'll remember this. The Flashback Lunch on 7HOFM. From when these songs were as fresh as Subway is today, with 13 stores across southern Tasmania.

0: 780 FM, it's Jellyhead Crush and Bo today, wrapping up the flashback lunch for Subway. But that came out the same year that we got maybe the most inspirational sports speech of all time.
1: Duck.
2: Yes.
1: You kick it into the girl, Bunny.
2: Yeah.
1: Down in the post. You dish it back out to the guy, Bunny.
2: Got
1: you
2: it.
1: Swing around the mic over here. You go to the hole and dominate. We on defense.
2: Oh, yeah.
1: Whoa. I don't play defense.
0: What a great cameo, Bill Murray, in the original Space Jam film. And that is the flashback lunchtime for another day. Sam Fender's coming up. We've also got Harry Styles, the one that got him into the Billion Streams Club, next.
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0: G'day, it's Sarah, Mick and Jono. 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
1: 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What's going to happen when that comes up, Sarah?
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0: HOFM, Californication, the Chili's. It is Bo today with the Wide Variety Workday. Coming up, we've got James Bay and one that was recently covered by the Veronicas. But first, Ollie has got a stack of freebies, so the only question is, where is he?
1: 7HOFM, on the streets in a BYD at 01. Where style means substance.
2: Hey, it's Ollie here today. 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You can also grab yourself some Eco Cheeks toilet paper, pure bamboo, no bleach, no nasties, just happy cheeks, as well as some laundry detergent from Aussie Wade, Australian-made paper and cleaning products. 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

0: 7HOFM. It's George Michael, Freedom 90, and it is Bo today. We're almost at 1 o'clock. Would you believe it? Sabrina Carpenter's going to get a house tour going.
1: Do you want the house tour? I could take you to the first, second, third floor.
0: Just levels everywhere. Levels. Plus, live. That's after we swing by and get the latest details from the Hobart Newsroom next.
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13: Good afternoon. I'm Judy Augustine. Telstra says its focus isn't on compensation right now following a nationwide outage. Around 90% of services have now been restored after thousands of users across Tasmania and the country were unable to make calls or connect to data. The outage also impacting some businesses using EFTPOS. Telstra CFO Michael Ackland says they're not looking into compensation yet.
1: Our focus at the moment is absolutely on getting things up and running, and we will deal with our customers post the event, as we will work with government and regulators on any other actions that need to be taken.
13: Meanwhile, the PM says the government is working with Telstra to get to the bottom of the mass outage. Anthony Albanese says at this stage there's nothing to suggest it was anything malicious.
14: Telstra are investigating, but we're working closely with them. The 000 custodian is in constant contact with Telstra and with emergency services, and investigations are underway.
13: Health Minister Bridget Archer says Tasmanians should consider urgent care clinics and GPs instead of going to emergency departments. It comes after claims the Launceston General Hospital's ED was overflowing on Monday night, with more than 70 people waiting for a bed. Ms Archer said the LGH is dealing with increased demand over winter. She wants patients to consider whether presenting at an ED is necessary or whether they may be able to see their GP or closest urgent care clinic instead. An Australian mining company has been fined after allegedly exporting goods to Russia. AFP officers seized $50,000 worth of goods at the mine in Queensland, believed to be bound for Europe. The company has been ordered to pay $126,000. The International Olympic Committee is being accused of lowering its own standards after provisionally lifting the ban on Russia. It paves the way for athletes to compete under the Russian flag again at LA in 2028, although it's not guaranteed yet. But critics say there's no evidence Russia has changed. And a cat in Melbourne has been rescued after being stuck in a clothes dryer. The 11-year-old feline is believed to have crawled into the appliance after the door was left ajar. It suffered serious injuries but is now counting its remaining lives at home.
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13: Sport News Now in Carlton, caretaker Josh Fraser insists he's not getting ahead of himself as speculation around who will be the next Blues coach continues. The interim coach says he has not been asked by the club to enter the selection process for Michael Voss's permanent replacement. He says he's staying focused on the players.
15: One of the things that I've tried to do and wanted to do and remain pretty steadfast on is taking that sort of narrow focus, because if I start to stray away from that, I think I'm doing a disservice to the club and their playing group.
13: And Anthony Drimmick will suit up again for the Jack Jumpers this season, signing a one-year contract. The guard has played 279 NBL games, including 80 with the Jackies, with the potential to hit 300 this season. His return comes after a back injury last season. That's the latest in news and sport. I'm Judy Augustine.
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17: Thanks to the heat pump shop, where the weather is always tickety-boo.
18: We have got a clear sky day. A little bit of cloud around, but nothing too great. 12 our top. We'll drop down to 3 tonight. Tomorrow, 13 and partly cloudy. It's looking similar on Friday. And then at this stage, Saturday, partly cloudy. Slight chance of an afternoon, evening shower. Otherwise, not bad in 14. Right now, though, it's 9 degrees.
19: Yeah.

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7HOFM. It's the Kid Laroi and Girls and Bo today. Now, you might have seen all the hoo-ha that's been going on about Taylor Swift's wedding. At one stage, Paul McCartney pulled out a song that he hasn't played live since 1964. Was this? Imagine being able to have something like that happen. But then again, there were loads of other very well-known people there, including Sabrina Carpenter, who paused the house tour for a while to attend the function at 7HOFM. New stuff.

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1: 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Well, one goes with the other.
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0: 78 JOFM with you two. Pride in the name of love. It is Bo today. Now, if you're a Sienna Spiro fan, you may have heard that she is going to be in Australia in January next year. All but two of her concerts have sold out. One, which is in Fremantle in Western Australia. The other one that is in Melbourne. If you want to find out the details, hit up frontiertouring.com. It has everything you need. Sienna herself, though, was asked what fans in Canada should expect of the tour that she did this year.
1: Doing a few new songs, some old songs, sadness, misery. I don't know. But it's good. I'm having a lot of fun.
0: Well, she is certainly talking herself up. But that said, she is selling out venues left and right. One from her right after this.
2: It's about off.
3: It's Will and Woody. For the drive home.
2: You and I, Will, both believe that we are the badder of the two of us. It's looking for shoes. Walked up to the shop attendant. Do you have these in a size 13? That's huge, by the way.
4: You're a size 10 and a half.
2: Yeah.
5: Duh.
2: He goes, yeah, mate, no worries, bear with me. And he goes out the back and I just left the store. Imagine the look on his face. He comes back. Where's the guy with the huge feet?
4: That's pretty bad.
2: Thanks, man. Okay, I got another one for you.
4: Yeah.
2: A woman came up to me. I was just walking through a shopping centre.
4: Yeah.
2: She said, oh, hello, sir. Have you got a minute to talk about beds? And I said, sorry, I don't have any time. Don't have any time. I just walked past. I had a lot of time on my hands.
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0: 7HOFM, it's Noah Kahn, The Great Divide, and both today with the Y Variety Workday. Hey, still to come, we've got one from Ariana Grande, a brand new one, as a matter of fact. Next, though, it's Sia time.
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Turn that clown down and turn up this new music. Ariana Grande, Hate That I Made You Love Me.

0: 7HOFM, Ariana Grande and Hate That I Made You Love Me. It is Bo today, nearly at 2 o'clock. News and weather from the Hobart Newsroom are on the way. Alan's in next. He's got Ed and Marty. If the world ends tonight, you'll be in my heart. And Praz Michael from way back on the Bullworth soundtrack. With Maya and the late, great Dirt McGirt, it's news and time next at 7HOFM.
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2: 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We do the big ones. 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
14: Good afternoon, I'm Judy Augustine. The controversial sale of a farm in Tasmania's northeast has been approved, paving the way for a major pine plantation. The more than 20,000 hectare Rushy Lagoon will be sold to Gresham House, a UK forestry investor, for more than $100 million. The sale was opposed by TAS farmers because the property has historically been used for livestock. The Foreign Investment Review Board had been deliberating for more than 6 months, pushing back the final decision several times. Jobs Tasmania is working with employees affected by the sudden closure of seven Hobart venues after the parent company which owns them went into administration. Government Minister Felix Ellis said the closures would likely only be temporary.
15: Clearly these are very strong, well-loved brands and beautiful locations. So we still think that the future for these venues is bright and we look forward to there being a buyer in the future.
14: Telstra's warned it'll take some time before services are fully restored following this morning's nationwide outage. Around 90% of services are back up and running after tens of thousands of customers were unable to make calls or connect to data. Telstra CFO Michael Ackland has confirmed some 000 calls were affected.
16: We have seen a small number of reports that we are investigating, and as part of our standard process, which has been operating through the night and through this morning, we conduct welfare checks when any call to 000 fails, and we've been doing this.
14: Australia is set to pledge $250 million to boost rugby league participation in the Pacific as the PM continues to woo the region's leaders. The money will go towards setting up school competitions in Papua New Guinea, Fiji, Tonga and Samoa. The announcement came ahead of talks with the leaders of PNG and Tonga in Brisbane today. And the Tasmanian Institute of Agriculture says crops could be decimated if varroa mite becomes established in the state. The new study from the Institute revealed feral honeybee colonies would be at greater risk, which would affect the many crops which rely on them for pollination. Tasmania is currently free of the pest.
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14: Sport News Now in Carlton. Caretaker Josh Fraser insists he's not getting ahead of himself as speculation around who will be the next Blues coach continues. The interim coach says he has not been asked by the club to enter the selection process for Michael Voss's permanent replacement. He says he's staying focused on the players.
17: One of the things that I've tried to do and wanted to do and remain pretty steadfast on is taking that sort of narrow focus, because if I start to stray away from that, I think I'm doing a disservice to the club and their playing group.
14: And Anthony Drimmick will suit up again for the Jack Jumpers this season, signing a one-year contract. The guard has played 279 NBL games, including 80 with the Jackies, with the potential to hit 300 this season. His return comes after a back injury last season. That's the latest in news and sport. I'm Judy Augustine.
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0: Mostly sunny for the remains of the afternoon. Tomorrow, 13 degrees, partly cloudy. And for Friday so far, 13, mostly sunny. Bit of cloud around and some rain on Sunday as we get into the weekend. It's 11 at the moment.
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Hello there. Thanks to 40 Winks at Cambridge. Go to better sleep, go to 40 Winks and spend less. Head out there, get yourself all comfy as we get into those cool winter nights. Olivia Dean coming up next and Imagine Dragons. 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This is

0: 7:02 p.m. Olivia Dean and Nice to Each Other. Why not? Hello there. Alan this afternoon on a Wednesday midweek as we get towards the weekend. So far the weekend looking beautiful. Partly cloudy on Saturday, 14 degrees, and Sunday, 12 degrees with a shower or two. Mostly sunny between now and then, 11 degrees at the moment. Soon we'll play music from Crazy Town and also REM as well at 7:02 p.m. A song I have not played for a long time.
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0: 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We're back tomorrow.
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1: Good afternoon, I'm Judy Augustine. A second man has been charged for allegedly sharing terror-related content online. The 51-year-old from the Gold Coast is accused of sharing propaganda and violent videos linked to Hamas and Hezbollah groups. It comes after a 19-year-old was arrested for similar offences in November. The second confirmed case of bird flu has been detected in South Australia. Tests were ran on a petrel found earlier this week, now confirmed to be the H5 strain. Authorities are currently testing another two suspected cases. Some emergency calls did not connect today due to the Telstra outage. The telco is slowly getting back online after the service went down, mostly affecting the retail sector and transport systems across the country. Communications Minister Annika Wells said today's incident doesn't compare to the deadly Optus outage of last year.
15: This, in its nature, is a very different kind of outage. What happened in September was a 000 outage where nobody knew 000 was offline.
1: The sale of more than 20,000 hectares of farming land in the state's northeast has been approved after pushback from Tasmania's agriculture sector. UK forestry investor Gresham House is snapping up Rushy Lagoon for more than $100 million. The decision was before the Foreign Investment Review Board for more than 6 months before Treasurer Jim Chalmers finally gave it approval. Tas farmers opposed the sale of the land, which was previously used for livestock. Business Minister Felix Ellis says he thinks the future is bright for seven Hobart venues which were forced to suddenly close. The pubs and clubs shut their doors after parent company Pubbank went into administration. A buyer is being sought, but Mr. Ellis said the government was in discussion with affected workers in the meantime.
16: Jobs Tasmania is already working with workers on site at the various different sites and will continue to do that. Understand that this may be a temporary closure.
1: And Premier Jeremy Rockliffe is off to Asia for a trade mission, which could influence the future of the Bogues Brewery site in Launceston. He'll meet with senior executives from parent company Kirin in Japan, along with representatives from a number of companies in Thailand.
2: Breakfast, snacks, lunch, Banjo's Dough Savers under $5 range brings together and celebrates more than 30 delicious Banjo's favourites. Banjo's, stretching your dough better.
1: Sport news now in Launceston. We'll get to share in the excitement of the Big Bash League when games are played at Utah Stadium in the 2026-27 season. It's been more than 10 years since Big Bash games were held in the state's north.
17: The average Hurricanes crowd down south is 10,000. So we're going to set the challenge to our northern cricket fans to beat the average crowd that you would get in Hobart.
1: Cricket Tasmania CEO Dominic Baker there. And Anthony Drimmick will suit up again for the Jack Jumpers this season, signing a one-year contract. The guard has played 279 NBL games, including 80 with the Jackies. He's now got the potential to hit 300 this season. His return comes after he sustained a back injury. That's the latest in news and sport. I'm Judy Augustine.
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0: Remaining sunny this afternoon, partly cloudy into tomorrow. Overnight low of 3, top of 13 degrees. Friday and the weekend, mostly sunny. Friday, Saturday, bit of cloud around and a shower or two for Sunday, 11 at the moment.
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1: Excuse me. Hey, are you leaving?
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1: 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Definitely.
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0: 7825 FM, that is Calvin Harris, Sam Smith and Desire. Hello there, Alan this afternoon. Getting slightly cooler around Hobart. Nothing too major at the moment, though. It's 11 degrees over the next couple of days. Tomorrow, partly cloudy, 13. Mostly sunny, 13 degrees for Friday. The weekend, got some showers on Sunday. Cloud around for Saturday.
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0: Okay, the Secret Sound three times a day, just before 7 with Sarah Mick and Jono, 11:20 with Bob. And we do it every afternoon, about this time, just after the 3 p.m. pickup. Have a listen and let me know what you think this is. 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Get the right answer, 6216-1017.
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2: 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Do you have these in a size 13? That's huge, by the way.
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2: 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He comes back. 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
2: She said, oh, hello, sir. Have you got a minute to talk about beds? And I said, sorry, I don't have any time. Don't have any time. I just walked past. I had a lot of time on my hands.
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2: 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Are you comfortable? Are you confident?
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2: 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I'm sorry.
3: All good. I'll come up with another idea.
2: All right. Thank you so much for calling. Really appreciate it. All right. Bye.
3: You too. Bye.
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1: 7 HFM with Coyle Ray and players. Alan this afternoon, thanks to 40 Winks at Cambridge. Spend less, get a better night's sleep. 40 Winks, go and see the team out there. Hey, $1,000 minute, back tomorrow morning, your chance to win some cash. We do it around 7:40. It is 10 questions, 60 seconds. Simple as that. Win a grand before you even start work. In fact, don't even go to work. It's all coming up tomorrow morning around 7:40 with Sarah Mika Jono. They're back on the radio from 6.
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12: Good afternoon, I'm Judy Augustine. Emergency services are at the scene of a 3-vehicle crash in Launceston this afternoon. The incident happened on the intersection of York and Bathurst streets. Police say at this stage there are no reported injuries. While the scene is cleared, motorists have been urged to avoid the area. A traffic diversion is in place down Elizabeth Street. The state government has slammed a decision to approve the sale of a farm in Tasmania's northeast, paving the way for a major pine plantation. The more than 20,000 hectare Rushy Lagoon will be sold to Gresham House, a UK forestry investor, for more than $100 million. The Foreign Investment Review Board had been deliberating for more than 6 months, and now Treasurer Jim Chalmers has given his approval. Acting Premier Bridget Archer said Rushy Lagoon was one of Tasmania's most significant farming assets. She said the decision would impact the state's agricultural capacity. An Australian woman has been arrested by ICE agents in the US. Immigration officers say the 51-year-old illegally voted at the 2024 US election despite not being a citizen. If found guilty, she'll face a maximum of 5 years behind bars. Back home, and welfare checks are being carried out after about three dozen calls failed to connect to emergency services during today's Telstra outage. The telco is getting back online after its services went down this morning, mostly affecting retailers and transport systems. Communications Minister Annika Wells says callers who couldn't get through today are being investigated to see if they still need help.
13: As you'll remember from September, there's a system that happens here where Telstra tries to call these numbers that are dropped calls. If they're unable to get onto them, they pass those along to the territory and state emergency providers. So that's what's happened now.
12: Jobs Tasmania is working with employees affected by the sudden closure of seven Hobart venues after the parent company which owns them went into administration. Business Minister Felix Ellis said the closures would likely only be temporary.
14: Clearly, these are very strong, well-loved brands and beautiful locations. So we still think that the future for these venues is bright, and we look forward to there being a buyer in the future.
12: And the Tasmanian Institute of Agriculture says crops could be decimated if varroa mite becomes established in the state. The new study from the Institute revealed feral honeybee colonies would be at greater risk, which would affect the many crops which rely on them for pollination. Tasmania is currently free of the pest.
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12: Sport News Now and the Jack Jumpers have signed Anthony Drimmick for a fourth season. It's something Drimmick says he didn't see coming, thinking his career was over last season when a back injury left him thinking about retirement. The signing means he could notch up 300 NBL games. And the Opals have opened their two-game series against China with a thrilling win. The Aussies overcame a three-point quarter-time deficit to run out with a 76-74 victory in Melbourne. Game two gets underway tomorrow night. That's the latest in news and sport. I'm Judy Augustine.
0: A 7HOFM real-time traffic update.
15: We've got some delays in both directions for the Domain Highway near the Brooker, then some minor hold-ups for the Brooker around Lutana and Goodwood. Sandy Bay Road, patchy both ways between York Street and Davie Street. A delay-free run to Kingston on the southern outlet. Tasman Highway also cleared the airport and further out to Sorrel. KFC's new lunchtime Boxville range packs an unreasonable amount of chicken into mouth-watering $5, $10 and $15 boxes until 2 p.m. Pick up only. Not everywhere and not forever. No swaps. That's the latest real-time traffic on 101.7 7HOFM.
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19: Partly cloudy for tomorrow, 13 degrees. Mostly sunny Friday, 13. And partly cloudy, 14 degrees for Saturday. Shower or two, 12 degrees for Sunday.
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0: 7.02 FM, Alan this afternoon, winding down your workday with Will and Woody coming up from 5 o'clock to get you home and free for a Wednesday night. The downhill slide to the weekend, slide maybe because it will be partly cloudy. Little bit of sun over the weekend, but showers returning on Sunday between now and then. Bit of cloud and temps around 13 degrees. Coming up between now and Will and Woody, we'll play Pink, Miles Smith as well, and Bruno Mars in the next 15 minutes. That's 7.02.
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0: 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Alan, this afternoon, as we wind down your working day, Will and Woody coming up from 5 o'clock to get you home and free. Sarah McAjono back tomorrow morning on the radio from 6 o'clock. 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
1: G'day, it's Sarah, Mick and Jono. 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

0: 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Will and Woody are on the radio next. Enjoy the remains of a Wednesday. Catch you soon.
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0: Good evening. I'm Judy Augustine. A 37-year-old firefighter from the state south has been suspended after he was charged with possessing bestiality material. Police say an investigation uncovered the material on a storage device before the man was charged yesterday. He's set to appear at the Hobart Magistrates Court in October. Emergency services are at the scene of a crash on the Channel Highway at Margate, south of the Margate train. The newsroom understands three vehicles were involved in the crash. Before 4pm, authorities advised there were no reports of serious injuries. The Channel Highway is currently blocked with a traffic diversion in place at the Kingston roundabout. Those heading south are urged to take the Huon Highway onto Sandfly Road. Meanwhile, the crash in Launceston from earlier this afternoon has been cleared. The sale of more than 20,000 hectares of farming land in the state's northeast has been approved, prompting criticism from the state government. UK forestry investor Gresham House is snapping up Rushy Lagoon for more than $100 million. The decision has been before the Foreign Investment Review Board for more than 6 months. Treasurer Jim Chalmers has now given it approval. The land was previously used for livestock. Acting Premier Bridget Archer said the sale would impact the state's agricultural capacity. Telstra has found what happened to cause the nationwide outage today, but not why. Thousands of customers were unable to make calls or connect to data thanks to a malfunction in timekeeping tech. But the telco says it doesn't know what caused the timer issues. Telstra CFO Michael Ackland says around 90% of services have since been restored.
20: We know that customers across the whole community rely on our connectivity, and this network challenge has caused many issues and it's been a big disruption to many people's days, and we apologise for that.
0: Business Minister Felix Ellis says he thinks the future is bright for seven Hobart venues, which were forced to suddenly close. The pubs and clubs shut their doors after parent company Pubbank went into administration. A buyer is being sought, but Mr Ellis said the government was in discussion with affected workers in the meantime.
22: Jobs Tasmania is already working with workers on site at the various different sites and will continue to do that. Understand that this may be a temporary closure.
0: And South Australia now has two confirmed cases of the H5 strain of bird flu. A giant petrel has tested positive and two more birds are being tested. Chief Veterinary Officer Dr. Sky Freund says they're keeping a close eye on the situation.
23: So we're obviously concerned about potential impacts of bird flu on sea lions in particular as an endangered species, but there's no immediate increase in threat just because we've got this suspect case at Emu Bay.
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0: Sport news now, and Carlton caretaker Josh Fraser insists he's not getting ahead of himself as speculation around who will be the next Blues coach continues. The interim coach says he has not been asked by the club to enter the selection process for Michael Voss's permanent replacement. He says he's staying focused on the players.
24: One of the things that I've tried to do and wanted to do and remain pretty steadfast on is taking that sort of narrow focus, because if I start to stray away from that, I think I'm doing a disservice to the club and their playing group.
0: And Launceston will get to share in the excitement of the Big Bash League when games are played at UTAS Stadium in the 2026-27 season. It's been 10 years since Big Bash games were held in the state's north.
25: The average Hurricanes crowd down south is 10,000. So we're going to set the challenge to our northern cricket fans to beat the average crowd that you would get in Hobart.
0: Cricket Tasmania CEO Dominic Baker there. That's the latest in news and sport. I'm Judy Augustine.
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26: We've got the Channel Highway closed in both directions near Margate due to a collision north of Sandfly Road. There are diversions in place and you can jump onto the Huon Highway instead. A little busy heading outbound on the Brooker Highway passing the domain merge, mainly through Lutana and Goodwood. The census is coming this August. You'll get instructions soon on what to do. 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That's the latest real-time traffic on 101.7 7HO FM.
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5: Down to 3 degrees overnight, 13 our top tomorrow. Mostly sunny for Friday, 13, and partly cloudy, 14 Saturday. With a shower at 2 and 12 degrees for Sunday.
6: This is

0: Will and Woody. I hope you're having a wonderful Wednesday drive home. We're reliving the swap meet, which is Woods, us trading every day on the radio. From an old psychology textbook to a $10,000 diamond engagement ring. That's going to be happening really shortly. Right up next, though, we're talking Goop. If you're not across it, it is Gwyneth Paltrow's luxury lifestyle brand.
1: Yeah,
0: and they have listed their top items for Father's Day. Now, normally, I care more about the grout in my shower than this sort of thing. What I thought's quite interesting about it is the fact that the list prices at over $300,000 US. So I thought you might
1: $300,000.
0: I thought you might like to know what some of the things are that are on this list.
1: Love to.
0: It's Will and Woody.
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0: Will and Woody for the drive home. You're joining us at a great time, Woods, because we are about to go through Gwyneth Paltrow's lifestyle and luxury companies. Top 54 Father's Day gifts. Play me that music, Tommy.
1: Come on down.
0: Wow, wee. This is awesome. All right, so the bit is that she's named 54 items, as I just said. Now, they total US dollars, $83,107.
1: It's disgusting. It's actually disgusting.
0: For 54 items.
1: Would you want any of these items forwarded to your girls and boy? Sorry, your boy at home?
0: Well, now you mention it. I mean, like, there.
1: Oh, wow, okay. Interesting.
0: What I wouldn't do, though.
1: Yeah?
0: Like, the price tag on some of these is amazing.
1: Right, okay. You wouldn't be comfortable with your partner spending that much for you? You deserve it, mate.
0: No, I wouldn't.
1: Okay. All right, that's giving me some good tips there.
0: Okay,
1: so. Because I'm going to be guessing the price of certain items.
0: You're
1: going to
0: be guessing the price of certain items.
1: Uh-huh.
0: First one.
1: Yeah.
0: A red light hat.
1: Hat. Like a baseball cap
0: lined with panels of 650 nanometer red light, which researchers show can support circulation, healthy hair follicles, and scalp rejuvenation.
1: Has it got a peak though?
0: Can a I red light hat with it's a baseball cap.
1: Okay.
0: Yep. From the people at Higher Dose.
1: Higher Dose. And does it look like a normal hat? If I walk down the park, does everyone know I've got red light therapy on?
0: Well, it's got a red light that glows underneath it. So they might have an idea.
1: Okay,
0: that's... Red light hat.
1: I'm going for US dollars or Australian dollars?
0: US dollars.
1: Red light therapy is right in. I reckon if someone's managed to put in a hat and make it look okay, they're asking a big dollar. I reckon that's $2,300.
0: For a cap?
1: But it's outrageous. It's obviously outrageous.
0: $450
1: US. Oh, bloody hell. Yeah. That's a bug.
0: Well, still $1,000 for a hat.
1: Oh, yeah, I'm forgetting that it's in
0: US. It's US.
1: Dollars. Yeah.
0: All right, let's go for another one here.
1: Okay.
0: Hair Merkel, bronze pyramid cufflinks.
1: What's Hair Merkel?
0: It's a brand, probably. Hair Merkel bronze. I don't know what Hair Merkel is. Can someone find out what Hair Merkel is?
1: The brand
0: No, that's Hermes.
1: Oh.
0: Hermes. Hair Merkel bronze pyramid cufflinks.
1: So they're real
0: they're
1: bronze?
0: They're from the guys at FD Gallery. Don't know. Merkel bronze pyramid cufflinks. It just says understated but utterly stunning.
1: Okay, so I think my problem with the last one was that I was trying to be fancy by going way overs.
0: Mm.
1: Let's be honest, cufflinks, personally...
0: They're just things that you keep your suit.
1: And they're tiny. Personally, I wouldn't pay over $10 for cufflinks.
0: Well, I'm pretty sure at your wedding you didn't wear cufflinks. You just wore the things that keep the shirt sleeves together from the suit shop.
2: What?
0: At his wedding.
1: I'm going to say I wouldn't pay more than $10.
0: Yep.
1: So I think an outrageous amount to pay would be $100.
0: $12,000.
1: You are. That is very close to swearing on air. $12,000.
0: $25,000 for a set of cufflinks.
1: Well done, Gwyneth. And well she's done. Making the money off that. What's?
0: Oh, I'm sure she'd get a commish.
1: She's well done, Gwen.
0: Okay, final one. There's a lot here. There's a lot here.
1: I was expecting more of the spicier because I'm used to Gwen's. You know the steamers of down.
0: Oh, there's
1: there
0: a bottle of water here for $35.
1: Bottle of water.
0: Lernen water.
1: Can you imagine for Father's Day getting a bottle of water
0: for $35? So $70. They've spent their quota. There's a pet bed for $750.
1: That's disgusting. That's disgusting.
0: Okay.
1: Yeah.
0: All right, here we go. This is a good one.
1: Mm-hmm.
0: An Alexandra Lewin game box.
1: It's a game box.
0: It's a game box. So, like, what's the game they've got in there? It's that Chinese game. What's the one I'm looking for?
3: Mahjong?
0: Mahjong. It's Mahjong.
1: So, a Mahjong.
0: Mahjong game set. So, it's got, like, the counters in there. It's the one with the triangles on either side. You ever played that one before?
1: Yeah, no, I've never played it, but I've seen it.
0: Backgammon.
1: Oh, backgammon.
0: It could just be backgammon. It could be backgammon. It could be mahjong. Anyway.
1: Backgammon or mahjong?
0: This is in pounds, so actually. So I need to triple the price when I read this out.
1: So it's a board game?
0: It's a board game.
1: $12.
0: Custom design. Get him a board game of his dreams.
1: $12.95.
0: For a board game.
1: It's a board game. Or £12.95. Whatever.
0: It's in pounds sterling.
1: I don't know what that means. What
0: is that? That's pounds.
1: Yeah, great.
0: 14,000 pounds.
1: You are joking.
0: So probably about 30,000 Australian dollars.
1: Who buys this stuff? Who?
0: For a board game.
1: Who?
0: For go and buy a Monopoly. Go and buy Uno.
1: Go and buy 100 Monopolies.
0: He's going to be happy.
1: I would actually be disgusted.
0: Yeah, you would, wouldn't you? If she bought you a $14,000 Mahjong.
1: Pretty close to divorce.
0: Really?
1: Like, we are poles apart.
0: Yeah, you don't understand me.
1: We are poles
0: apart. You don't understand me.
1: Now, quick game of Mahjong and then we're going to get divorced.
0: Can I ask, though?
1: Yeah, please.
0: If Mim bought you anything for $14,000, what would you accept? It's not $14,000. It's $30,000. $30,000 Australian dollars.
1: Oh, because 14, there's an answer there. 30.
0: What would you accept?
1: Oh,
0: it's really hard, isn't it?
1: You know,
0: what's your your answer for $14,000?
1: Road bike.
0: Loser. 101.7, 7HOFM.

0: It's Bill and Woody, not famous for many things on this show. However, Woods, we are good at, proficient at trading things on the radio.
1: Will and Woody's swap meet.
2: This time it's Book to Bling.
3: Paris gave us an old psychology textbook and we're going to swap it all the way up to a shiny new engagement ring.
2: We've traded for a musical picture frame,
3: to an old MacBook
2: and a vintage film camera,
3: three signed Taylor Swift CDs,
0: for a taxidermied snake,
3: a psychic endorsed unscratched scratchy,
2: then to a limited edition print,
3: and we finally landed a diamond ring.
2: Unfortunately though, it wasn't really the kind of ring Paris was looking for.
4: A big oval diamond. Yeah.
2: Okay, great.
5: It's good to know.
3: So now we have to think outside the box. Or
2: the packet. Woody almost traded our ring for a potato chip that looked like a bird. Will, it was extraordinary.
1: Will and Woody's swap meet. Swap the deal, keep the good energy with Glowbird.
0: Well, it's a great story, isn't it? What a journey so far. And we've only got this far, Australia, because of your generosity. Because of your opportunism. Yes. As well, you guys have all benefited at every stage of this. That's the best part of the swap, mate. We give you something that we no longer want because we're aiming to get this sparkly thing at the end, a $10,000 diamond ring. But along the way, each step of the journey, we swap with you guys. You get something that you want. Someone got a 6-foot snake. Someone got a Samsung picture frame. Somebody got someone got themselves some unscratched scratchies. Make this your Christmas.
6: We're making dreams come true.
0: You can trade with us. And tonight, Woods, we have a $3,500 diamond ring. I said at the start of the show, Annalise is sweating. She's sweating. She's currently not sitting outside because she's in the bathroom, but she's sweating the house down at the moment, guys, because she's stressed. She's stressed because she's come in here and she's, look, the beautiful people at Glowbird, who this is brought to you by, swap the deal, keep the good energy with Glowbird. They said, guys, you've got 3 days to get the $10,000.
6: And I hate a deadline.
0: Ring.
6: You know, I hate a deadline, Wilbur, but
0: so
6: I'm
0: we've
6: also.
0: Got three more trades, Woods, until this is over.
6: And stupidly, we didn't make a trade yesterday. I still think it was dumb. We were offered a chip that was in the shape of a bird. I think that could have fetched a huge trade today. But look, I was outvoted. So we still have a $3,500 ring. John, let's kick things off.
0: Here we go,
6: What
0: Johnny.
6: Have you got for
0: Here
6: us
0: go,
6: for
0: Johnny.
6: The $3,500 ring?
0: Johnny!
7: Woo!
0: Let's go.
7: I've got a player-worn Dragons jersey gifted to me by Luciano Leilua. It's got the whole team signed on it.
0: Ooh.
7: And it's perfect condition.
0: Perfect condition. Has it been worn? When you say perfect condition, has it been?
7: It has been worn. It was worn during one of his games. It was worn, but it was given to me by Willie Taliao, which was an ex-player.
6: Okay. Yeah.
0: All right. All right, hold that. So
6: unwashed. So if you gave it a sniff, it's kind of like still
7: it's
6: got
7: unwashed.
6: The...
7: It's
0: good start, John.
6: It's got the body odor. So it's like you've been on the park. Great stuff, Johnny. Let's go to Jaden real quick. Jaden, what do you want to offer us? Hit me.
8: Hi, mate.
0: Hey, Jaden.
6: What do you want to offer us, Jaden? You know how this works, Jaden.
8: Yeah, I've got a pallet of pavers or tiles that I need to get rid of.
0: Right.
8: About 30 square metres.
0: 30 square metres? It's a lot.
6: Hang on, this is impractical.
8: Yeah, I've got an invoice sitting here for about 9,000 just for those. So
0: yeah, they could be.
8: They're worth them in.
0: They could be. What are they? Like, what are we doing? Like a terrazzo or something, are we? Some stone.
8: They're actually the exact same pavers you'll see in George Street, Sydney.
0: Whoa.
6: Okay.
0: All right. Hold the line, Jades.
6: Okay.
0: Hold the line, Jades. If you would like to make a trade for a $3,500 diamond ring, right now is the time, Australia. You're not going to get another time. Maybe you've got something in your glove box, something in your top drawer, something that you've been looking at for ages. I don't actually use that, but it's of value. And you know what? I would like a $3,500 diamond ring.
6: Mm-hmm.
0: Call us now. We've only got two more days of this, guys. We need to make a step forward today. We have to make a trade. We'll do it up next. It's Will and Woody. Come on.
1: Driving you home, it's Will and Woody. The three rules of comedy are repetition, and surprise.
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9: Channel Highway Margate is open again in both directions after an earlier collision north of Sandfly Road. Some delays are lingering. Otherwise, around the city, heavy going on the Tasman Highway between the CBD and the Tasman Bridge, then slowing passing the airport, and the Brooker is slowing outbound from Park Street, Queen's Domain to Goodwood Road. KFC have just unwrapped a new Christmas in July daily deal. 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Sky. That's the latest real-time traffic on 101.7 78 FM.
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10: He's got no clothes.
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10: 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They're checked
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11: 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We have no clothes. Our checked luggage is gone. Yeah, it's very,
12: very liberating.
0: You two look relatively unscathed, injury-wise.
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0: 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It is the swap meet.
1: Will and Woody's swap meet. Swap the deal. Keep the good energy with Glowbird.
0: Make us a trade. The third last time we're going to do this, guys. Mm-hmm. Junior producer Annalise has she's statute of limitations. She said, boys, I know you want the $10,000 diamond ring. We can't do this for more than 3 weeks. It's just taken over our lives, which I understand. But you and I, we're like a dog with a bone. We want to get there, guys. Currently, if you're just joining us, we've got a $3,500 diamond ring. Woods. We've got John, who's trying to offer us a player-worn, signed St. George Illawarra Dragons jersey.
2: Luciano Leilua.
0: Luciano Leilua.
2: Oh, great player.
0: Jersey
2: great
0: signed play for by all the players. And Jaden is offering. I want to talk to Jaden a little bit more before we get to your calls. Jaden, you said you've got 30 square meters of tiles, and these are the same tiles they use in George Street, Sydney, right?
3: Yep.
0: So we're talking, and you're saying they're worth $9,000 for 30 square meters.
3: Yep, perfect for the Lebs building a duplex.
0: Okay, so Jaden, how much are they per square meter?
3: I think they're like $385 a square. I'm just going to double check.
0: Yeah, that checks out.
2: All right.
0: That checks out. That's nice. About $9,000.
2: Holy
0: sorry,
2: moly.
0: I don't want to call you a bluff here, Jaden. I trust you, Jaden.
2: Because Jaden, you
0: I
2: said
0: just did a little bit of maths back of house, and that actually checks out.
3: I said the word Leb, and then they don't believe me.
2: Very good, Jaden.
0: No, not at all, Jaden. So, Jade, before you go, sorry, because we're interested, Jaden. I'm going to be honest, we're interested. How did you get them?
3: So, I'm in the industry, and client changes their mind, which happens almost every day. So, they're right. Left with a pallet of tiles.
0: So they've paid for these. They've paid for these. So, they're just sitting there.
3: Oh, yeah, they're paid. Their supplier's getting angry. They want to get rid of them.
0: I've heard about this. A mate of mine's a builder, and he said just some really rich people, they do renos, they pay like $100,000 for the materials. The materials rock up, they take a look at them, and they go, I don't want them anymore, and then you just left with stuff. So that sounds legit.
2: He's got the invoice there saying $9,000. It's a great offer. Ooh. We're still going to go to Bailey. Ooh. Bailey.
0: How are we going to move 30 square metres of granite?
2: We'll figure it out, man. Bailey, you want to offer us something. You're comparing yourself to $9,000 worth of tiles, but what have you got, mate?
4: Hey, I might not make $9,000, but I've got a pair of Oxford Tan first generation Yeezys.
2: Now, I'm not much of a shoe guy.
0: Are they Nikes?
2: No, Yeezys.
4: They're Adidas Yeezy.
0: Sorry, but Yeezy.
4: If you take them, you get into the shoes, you can trade them for a pair of Jordans for $10,000.
0: Whoa. Hang on, you can trade Yeezys for Jordans? No.
4: You can make your way up that way, yes.
0: Oxford, Tan. What's a first generation Yeezy?
4: They've had the Series 2, it's Series 1. So it's the first one that Kanye released.
0: Okay, so
2: How much did you pay for them, Bailey?
4: I actually didn't pay for them. I got them for a gift in Dubai.
0: Okay. I like it.
2: Hold the line, Bailey. We'll do some research on the
0: I'm hearing
2: the
0: $1,500 to $4,000 for the first gen Yeezys. Well, these are good.
2: They might be easy to move, though.
0: Value
2: I reckon
0: there's
2: demand for Yeezys, I think, maybe more so than time. Potentially.
0: You know nothing about Yeezy shoes, for that matter.
2: No, but people want shoes. Everyone wears shoes. Does everyone need tiles? No. Let's go to Josie here.
0: The logic.
2: Josie, it's strong. I'm the everyman. Josie, what would you like to offer us for the engagement ring?
5: I'd like to offer you guys Pokemon cards.
2: How many Pokemon cards, and what's the best one you've got?
5: I'd like to offer you guys 4 Pokemon cards, and then the best one I've got is Pikachu and Bulbasaur.
0: And like first generation, like what are we talking? Is it like sparkly?
5: We're talking about the sparkly, shiny, the chrome looking ones.
0: You got a Pikachu, sparkly Pikachu card. Is that what you're
5: saying? Sparkly Pikachu, yeah.
0: What do you think they're worth, Josie?
5: I think they're worth, if they're PSA 10 graded in USA, I think maybe around 1,000.
0: 1,000?
2: Okay.
5: Yeah.
0: Okay, cool. All right, thanks, Josie. I appreciate that.
2: You're the Pokemon man. Is that worth entertaining?
0: Look, I'm going to be honest. Like, she's coming at us with a Pikachu and a Bulbasaur. If we're talking a Venusaur and a Raichu, I'd think about it.
2: You're losing me a bit, but basically no. Are we saying no? Pikachu's the popular one, isn't he?
0: He's popular, but, you know, and he's got agility, but he hasn't got power. I'd take a Raichu. You need a Thunderstone to get there, obviously, but...
2: Of course, mate.
0: I think...
2: You are losing me and you're losing everyone. Let's talk then. Let's go, because we've got... Okay, so the tiles are worth... We've got $9,000 worth of tiles. Now, my question remains around... Like, if you said to me now, I want to give you $9,000 worth of tiles.
0: Yeah.
2: There's a lot of admin and practicality there.
0: Well,
2: which
0: not
2: I'm stressing
0: really, because they just put it on a truck. They deliver it. It's not hard.
2: Now, is there any issue outside in moving tile? Are we happy with tiles?
6: There was until I think we can easily get a courier around to put them on like a truck and get them to us easily.
0: I think if we managed to get a 6-foot taxidermied snake from Melbourne to Brisbane, or wherever that was. I mean,
6: it's more the quality of the source kind of reassures me. As long as I know it's actually been like dutifully purchased and stuff, I'm less concerned.
0: Jaden's
2: got
0: legit.
2: The invoice. Jaden's got the invoice.
6: I'm a stand-up citizen is what it sounds like.
0: And I can't think of another jump that we're going to make. We said we've only got 3 days to do this trade to get $10,000 diamond ring. In what world are we going to go from $3,500 to $9,000 in one trade? We're not. Hey, Jaden has something that is genuinely valuable that he needs to get rid of.
2: I'll do the honours. Jaden, you've got yourself a trade, my friend.
3: Let's do it.
0: Let's go!
2: What are you going to use the ring for, Jaden? Are you wanting to propose to someone, Jaden?
3: Nah, straight to the pawn shop, mate. Yeah.
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18: Hi, I'm Sally Pearson. The Opals have opened their two-game series against China with a thrilling win. The Aussies overcame a three-point quarter-time deficit to run out with a 76-74 victory in Melbourne. Game two gets underway tomorrow night, where they'll aim for a series sweep. And quarter-final action continues at Wimbledon. Linda Noskova plays Belgium's Elise Mertens before Ukraine's Marta Kostyuk takes on Jasmine Paolini. Aussie Elise Perez also makes an appearance in the doubles.
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0: It's Will and Woody. I'd be having a brilliant drive home.
1: Woodrow, right now, the most annoying item that someone can borrow or use of yours. Yes. You can text us as well.
2: Still think towel. There have been some great suggestions so far, but I just think when you get out of a shower and you dab yourself with a damp towel that's been used, it's nothing worse. Nothing worse, William.
1: Well, mate, a guy called Ray's text in. Ray on the text, he agrees. He's lads, love your work. Long time listener here. Most annoying had to be towel or shaving gel. For me.
2: Oh, shaving gel.
1: From Ray.
2: A lot of shaving gel, though.
1: The shaver would be annoying as opposed to shaving gel.
2: Yeah, shaver would be very annoying. I've only used my partner's shaver, though, so I've never had my shaver used. Let's go to Rhiannon here.
1: Yeah, I've only ever used my partner's shaver, right? And it's not a good, not for
2: Venus. I'm your Venus.
1: Yeah, they're great.
2: I'm your fire.
1: They're really good.
2: Your desire.
1: They do a great job.
2: So smooth. They've got a gel. The gel,
1: gel in the head.
2: Gel in the head. Let's go to Rhiannon here, not a paid bit. Rhiannon, most annoying item for you that someone's used?
3: My car. They always move the chair, the mirrors, the side mirrors, and it's so hard readjusting it back.
2: It's right up. I would go as far to say, and if this is unsafe, just disregard this comment, but I would go as far to say that if you are borrowing someone's car, you can't rearrange anything. Just deal with it.
1: No, because they've got to be safe. Because they've got to. Yeah. That's why you move the mirrors.
2: Nah, that's a good point.
1: I think it does. I think it. Well, that's important. Yeah. The first thing to do is check you can see all your mirrors and check you can see all the way around.
2: Yeah, and absolutely. Test the brain. Silly comment from me. What I would say though is, if you, I think there needs to be some sort of line drawn as to like where the petrol's at when you borrow the car. You got to fill it back up to that
1: it
2: line.
1: Depends how much you borrow it for, but I would say if you borrow someone's car, you give them a full tank. That's what my parents always taught me.
2: Yep.
1: If you borrow someone's car, you fill the car right up and you say, thank you.
2: Do you want to borrow my car tonight? Paul, this is something your daughter does.
4: Yes. Hi, guys. Hi, love your work, first
2: Thanks,
4: of all.
2: Paul.
4: So I have a little Manicare towel that I use to remove my makeup.
2: Just
4: put it with water and it comes off nice and easily, right?
2: Yeah.
4: I bought her one.
2: Yeah.
4: But she doesn't use hers. She uses mine. Not only does she use it, but she doesn't wash it after it's used. So when I go to use it, it's filthy black.
2: Disgusting. Disgusting. Paula, why doesn't she use her own, Paula?
4: I have no idea. She uses my makeup. She's got her own.
1: I think the makeup thing's a whole nother ball game, isn't it? We've got Zali who's texted through who said the most annoying thing someone could use is an eyelash extension spoolie. I hope I've pronounced it correctly.
2: Yeah, what is that, Annalise?
5: Audible groan from you, Annalise.
2: what is that?
6: It's like the thing that you put your like mascara on with. It's a spoolie, you know, the little, and you can
1: just
6: brush
1: your eyebrows.
6: Just
1: saying it slowly doesn't mean I know what it is.
5: It's a spoolie.
2: It looks like a torture device.
6: Yes, it's a stick with little fluffy hairs on it.
7: It's a stick.
2: I used to put that on my goatee to fill it out a bit.
6: A spoolie.
1: It's the thing that applies the mascara.
6: Exactly.
1: It's the brush that applies the mascara.
2: Looks like the back end of an arrow.
6: That is exactly what it looks like.
1: No, it doesn't.
6: Yes,
1: it
6: does.
2: You know I've nailed it.
1: No, it doesn't.
2: It's like, Robin Hood had a lot in his little bag.
1: It looks like a tiny toilet brush.
2: Spoolie or arrow would be a great game.
1: It's a minuscule toilet.
6: Thank you.
1: I've nailed it. Thank you very much.
2: Yours is better.
1: Thank you very much.
2: You couldn't let me have it. Let's go to Sarah here. What's the worst thing someone can borrow, Sarah?
8: Oh, my kids, when they borrow my water bottle and then you're out in the middle of the day and they backwash into it and
1: I actually had this moment on the weekend when I didn't bring my daughter's water bottle. She asked if she'd borrow mine.
2: I discussed.
1: Which said, can I have a drink? And I was like, what? You have to use mine. I watched the ham and cheese sandwich go back down the straw. Yeah.
2: Disgusting.
1: Yeah. The only good thing about that is I offered Sam a drink straight away afterwards as well. You got to get the little wins, you know, when you're battling like that. You got to have the little wins.
2: You do. Well done.
1: Thank you.
2: Olivia, worst thing someone can borrow?
9: Yeah, I get so annoyed when my friends use my hoverboard. My friend Chloe used my hoverboard and I've been charging it for hours, full charge, and she made it die.
2: Oh, you're kidding.
1: A lot of
2: questions here, Olivia. You have a hoverboard?
9: Yeah.
1: Wow.
9: It doesn't actually hover though.
1: Sorry. It's just on wheels.
9: Yeah.
2: Well, that's a bit of an outrage then,
1: isn't it, Olivia? Have you thought about taking that up with the ACCC, the consumer watchdog?
9: Yeah. sort of.
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0: Good evening. I'm Judy Augustine. A Tasmanian firefighter has been charged with one count of possessing bestiality material after an investigation by police. Authorities say they found the material on a storage device. That was before charges were laid yesterday. The 37-year-old man from the state south was also suspended from Tasmania Fire Service. He'll face court in Hobart in October. The state government has slammed a decision to approve the sale of a farm in Tasmania's northeast, paving the way for a major pine plantation. The more than 20,000-hectare Rushy Lagoon will be sold to Gresham House, a UK forestry investor, for more than $100 million. The Foreign Investment Review Board has been deliberating for more than 6 months, and now Treasurer Jim Chalmers has given his approval. Acting Premier Bridget Archer said Rushy Lagoon was one of Tasmania's most significant farming assets. She said the decision would impact the state's agricultural capacity. More than 300 emergency calls did not directly connect today during the Telstra outage. The telco is back online after the service went down for a period of hours this morning. But earlier today, Communications Minister Annika Wells said the incident did not compare to the deadly Optus outage of last year.
1: This, in its nature, is a very different kind of outage. What happened in September was a 000 outage where nobody knew 000 was offline.
0: There's been two more suspected cases of bird flu in WA. Two dead petrels have been found and samples are now being sent to the CSIRO for confirmation. These seabirds died from the H5 strain. Meanwhile, a second confirmed case of H5 bird flu was detected in South Australia. Tasmania remains free of the disease. Jobs Tasmania is working with employees affected by the sudden closure of seven Hobart venues after the parent company which owns them went into administration. Business Minister Felix Ellis said the closures would likely only be temporary.
2: Clearly these are very strong, well-loved brands and beautiful locations. So we still think that the future for these venues is bright and we look forward to there being a buyer in the future.
0: And a special $2 coin created by the Australian Mint has been recalled. That's after fears it's a danger to children. The Tooth Fairy kit has the coin displayed in a plastic case along with a toothbrush. However, the ACCC says the coin has a strong chemical odour that could be harmful if inhaled. Anyone who has it should take it back to the place of purchase.
35: Breakfast, snacks, lunch, Banjo's Dough Savers under $5 range brings together and celebrates more than 30 delicious Banjo's favourites. Banjo's, stretching your dough better.
0: Sport news now, and it's hoped Launceston crowds can show up in greater force than Hobart's when the Big Bash League returns to the state's north. Games will be played at Utah's Stadium during the 2026-27 season. Cricket Tasmania CEO Dominic Baker said he hoped Launceston would bring plenty of excitement.
3: We'll be in town for a couple of days prior, running clinics, getting young kids inspired for cricket. Spending some money in the local economy and ensuring that it really becomes a festival of cricket over 3 or 4 days.
0: It's been 10 years since Big Bash games were held in the state's north. And second seed Alexander Zverev is in quarterfinals action at Wimbledon tonight. The German faces American Taylor Fritz. Meanwhile, Italian Flavio Cabolli comes up against local wildcard Arthur Ferry. That's the latest in news and sport. I'm Judy Augustine.
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4: Still got plenty of delays heading south on the Channel Highway Mark 8 after an earlier collision near Sandfly Road. All lanes are now open. Otherwise, around the city, traffic is starting to ease on the Tasman Highway, getting onto the Tasman Bridge and passing the airport. And the Brooker, a little patchy outbound from Lutana to Goodwood Road. 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That's the latest real-time traffic on 101.7 7HOFM.
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11: Down to 3 degrees overnight, 13 our top tomorrow. Mostly sunny for Friday, 13, and partly cloudy, 14 Saturday. With a shower at 2 and 12 degrees for Sunday.
12: Yes.

0: and Woody. Hope you're having a wonderful Wednesday's drive home. Woodrow, in about 15 minutes time, you had a crack at me for some of the credit card expenditure on our joint business card.
1: Yes, to name a few.
0: You've got out my receipts.
1: To bakeries, you're going to supermarkets.
0: Don't need to go into it. I actually think all in all, pretty clean. Could have been a lot worse, but you pulled the receipts out of the fire. You brought them in here.
1: Yes.
0: You held me accountable. Publicly. Absolutely.
1: And you deserved it.
0: Air the dirty laundry.
1: And you've learned your lesson. I think you've learned your lesson.
0: Well, I'm going to be doing the same thing with you up next.
1: I'm clean, mate.
0: In about 15 minutes' time, I'll be doing that.
1: Card.
0: Right up next,
1: I actually don't know where my company credit card is, and that is a serious comment.
0: Producer Joe's got it.
2: Well, can I have that back, please?
3: No.
0: Right up next. I need you to take some calls on this. We'll be talking about it more, but when do you know you're in trouble with your partner?
1: All the time.
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0: Win the money. Hope you're having a wonderful drive home. There are some couples when they're fighting that you think, oh God, maybe no one can do a long-term relationship because nobody expects ASAP Rocky and Rihanna to separate. You just don't. They're two stalwarts. They've got kids. They seem very lovey.
1: Isn't ASAP just a beautiful man?
0: Beautiful. Did you see that Rose Byrne movie? He's in that. He's awesome in it.
1: I didn't see that.
0: He's really good. It's really good. Very intense though. Don't watch it. Don't watch it if you've just become a parent or planning on becoming a parent.
1: Okay, good.
0: Which we did. Anyway, look, they're at the Met Gala together.
1: Yeah.
0: ASAP Rocky goes over and kisses a woman, another woman on the cheek.
1: That's okay. That's just a little.
0: Says g'day to her, and then someone underneath it said, "Oh my god!" So this is why they were arguing, and then a lot of people have read into their body language and the eye contact and all these different things. Yes, it turns out
1: maybe he'd hooked up with her.
0: The internet runs wild. Turns out that the woman is a mate of Rihanna's for years, Giovanna Battaglia Engelbert. She's a designer and a stylist, and I speak a bit of Italian. So anyway, they're now cool.
1: Are you sure?
0: They're just mates. Yeah, all good.
1: Engelbart wasn't there with ASAP in the past, maybe?
0: No.
1: Okay, all right.
0: No.
1: We're putting water on that completely.
0: I think completely. However, it's funny how the internet was looking at this going like, oh, there's all these different signs as to the fact that she is upset with him. And what I thought we could do right now, Woods, you and I, not that it happens very often. Tommy, have you got some game show music or something like that?
1: Oh, game show.
0: I thought we could do a little bit of, when do you know your partner's upset with you?
1: Oh, I hate being in trouble.
0: Same. But it's just a few classic ones. Me, for one, if I've said I'm going to make it home for dinner,
1: yep.
0: Don't make it home for dinner. And the dinner's not in like a Tupperware or on like a simmer. Just like on the stove with like a sheet of foil thrown over it.
1: Oh, is that the sign for you? So, how is it presented when you're not in trouble?
0: It's on the simmer.
1: Okay, it's in a well-portioned Tupperware.
0: It's like looked after. It's been portioned off for me. It's in a plate. Just, you know, and you walk in there, it's like, sorry, we didn't make it. Just put it in the microwave for 2 minutes. I'm like, oh, great. Thanks, doll.
1: Good.
0: It's just the sheet, like a hoochie for food.
1: Yeah, right.
0: You know, like a tarp. It's been thrown over my dinner.
1: Yeah, sure. And the point's been made. It's like, you're so late.
0: I don't deserve this.
1: Because she's probably saying to you, I don't even know if you're going to make it home tonight.
0: Yes.
1: Do you know what I mean? So I foiled it.
0: That's not the case.
1: Sometimes it is with you, mate. Even mid-weeks, you get a bit naughty.
0: Have you got another one for me?
1: I do. So, I mean, your wife's pretty subtle. For me, and a lot of the time with me, like, I don't know what I've done. Like, I just start, my spidey senses start tingling. I'm like, I'm in trouble, but I don't know what I've done. And for me, a telltale sign is when I get home and all the lights are off.
0: Oh,
1: do you ever get that? It's 7 p.m., why are all the lights off? It's just complete darkness in here. What have I done?
0: And the extension of that is when, for me, a big one for me is, you don't know if they're going to jump out of the shadows.
1: Yeah, you're going to scare me? Or like, is our light going to turn on? Like, I'm glad you're home.
0: Yeah. So true. Another one for me, though, is like when you don't know what's wrong. Mm-hmm. And you go over and you go, hey, is everything all good with you? And they go, yeah, all good.
1: Oh, God. Just tell me. Just tell me. I want to help.
0: I want to know.
1: I want to help.
0: And then you go, are you sure? Like, there's no problems or anything like that? Like, you're happy? Sure.
1: Oh, I hate it. Just please tell me. I'm in purgatory. Sure. I'm in purgatory right now. Just tell me.
0: I'd rather get punched in the face than sometimes.
1: Oh, sometimes I just wish we could just end it. Just go, just kick me in the nuts as hard as you can and let's move on.
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0: really?
3: I need another coffee.
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13: 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It's Will and Woody driving you home. 7HOFM.

0: was old.
1: Hope you're having a wonderful drive home. It is Will and Woody. Woods, I want to go to a scorch. You scorched me a month ago. Scorched me well.
2: You had a
1: Bravo.
2: You had a 24-hour period to scorch back. You cannot wait a month and then decide that you've got a retort.
1: I understand that there's normally a statute of limitations on retorts.
2: Yes.
1: I understand that.
2: The retort better be bloody good if you've waited a month to do it.
1: The retort can only exist. I could only retort a month later. Okay. Now, I'm about to explain why. Yeah.
2: You've got me now.
1: I got you thinking.
2: I'm curious.
1: So,
2: do we start with how did I scorch you?
1: Great. Let's start there. So, a month ago, our accountant, Samantha, sent us the business transactions for our shared credit card.
2: Yes.
1: She said, boys, these are the transactions that have been going on the credit card.
2: Oh, no. What have I done? I put it on my phone. What have I done?
1: So a month ago, she said that.
2: Yes.
1: You went through the transactions. I went through the transactions in our own time. And the blood drained from my face as I realized that I'd put the credit card on my phone, done the pay ID thing.
2: Yeah.
1: And hence I'd racked up a number of expenses with our business card on personal items.
2: Very funny.
1: Which managed to accrue quite a significant charge.
2: This is on the business credit card. Love a bowl. Got yourself an acai bowl. what happened there, mate? Need a bit of sugar for the show. You then went to Baker's Delight. Baker's Delight, a little bit of food for the big boy. He's on the clock.
1: Cheesy mate in a love a bowl.
2: He's on the clock. Fruits on parade. Thought you'd do the fruit and veg shopping. Chuck it on the business card. There
1: it's
2: you
1: next
2: go.
1: To love a bowl.
2: You went to McCoppin's. You spent $99.99.
1: Expensive supermarket.
2: But on the same day, only an hour later, you went back to McCoppin's and you spent $89.52. What did you forget the first time you went to the supermarket? That's good gear. I had you over a barrel and it felt good.
1: Yeah, I mean, it continued. It does pay me to pay this, but the higher you are, the harder you'll fall. So I'll play the other bit of it. This is also.
2: Will was at a bar and he wanted to order some wine.
1: Took him to a very fancy bar.
2: Is it true that the guy came over, what's your budget? What was Will's response to that?
3: He said something along the lines of, I don't have a budget, flung two hands in the air and said, give me your best.
2: You said, I don't have a budget.
1: Yeah.
2: And then you said, give me the best. And then you used our company credit card to pay for that wine.
4: Don't forget he also did say, I'll have two of the best.
1: What was the bill for that, for the restaurant there?
2: $1,775.
1: And then I booked everyone a limo home.
2: All right.
1: So there's stages set, that's guys. Good. You know how this works. You go through the transactions. You tell me how much I owe you. Right up next, Woodrow.
2: It was a two-day scorch.
1: I have the transactions from our joint business credit card from the 18th of February to the 31st of March.
2: Yes.
1: And let me tell you, I've spent none of it. And there is $1,800 sitting there.
2: Yeah, I bought the flail from Gladiator.
1: Right up next, Will and Woody.
5: You know the saying, where there's a Will, there's a Woody. Hang on, I don't think I got that quite right. Will and Woody driving you home.
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7: We've got plenty of delays heading south on the Channel Highway Margate after an earlier collision near Sandfly Road. At Sandfly Road, also slowing onto the Channel Highway. Otherwise, around the city, traffic is starting to ease on the Tasman Highway, getting onto the Tasman Bridge, just slowing briefly, passing the airport. Domain Highway slowing onto the Brooker outbound. 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That's the latest real-time traffic on 101.7 7HOFM.
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0: William Woody. Now, Woods, I could get you cancelled right now, though. So we've got the monthly expenditure from the company credit card.
1: Can I just say, I told you, it was always going to be a bad idea for us to get a company credit card. I said that. When you were like, let's get some plastic, I was like, I just think this is dangerous and it's a slippery slope.
0: And it has been.
1: For you, it has been.
0: But it's come back to bite you, which I'm thrilled about.
1: I make company purchases that I discuss with you and are clearly company purchases.
0: So you torched me last month for what I'd spent on the company card. I had to reimburse all of that.
1: Of course obviously. You did. Mate, we're not paying for your acai bowls. I'm not paying for your supermarket groceries and your acai bowls.
0: I'm glad you brought that up. All right, so.
1: Why didn't I get this email, by the way? Did this go?
0: You did.
1: I haven't checked my email.
0: Nah. So Sam sent this email through our account and said, can you just verify these purchases for me? All right. So I'm just going to go through what we've got here.
1: Yeah.
0: There's about 30 of them, so I'll try and do it quickly.
1: Yeah, yeah.
0: I think there's one, two of the 30,
1: yeah.
0: one, two,

0: two that are actually genuine business purchases.
1: Only two?
0: Two. Huh.
1: What about pre-show coffees?
0: We bought a team work. Present. Wow. Let's talk about the pre-show coffees. So this is where...
1: I always say to the team, who wants a coffee? This is the team, the work
0: this
1: team.
0: This is obviously something that comes up because every day, because only since we've got the business credit card have I realised, now I've only started joining the dots, every afternoon you've gone, geez, who wants a coffee? All of a sudden, love an afternoon coffee from the cafe downstairs.
1: So can I reveal?
0: Yeah.
1: And if one other person says yes, I use the company credit card. If it's a solo, I have to pay for it myself. That's my little rule that I've set for myself.
0: I'm glad you said that without consulting your business partner.
1: That's why I'm always pressing you, like, Will, come on, mate. I think you need a coffee because then I feel less guilt.
0: $100 bottle of champagne.
1: That was for Tom's boyfriend. Sorry, husband. Sorry, fiance.
0: Oh, I was there for that.
1: You tapped.
0: I was there for that.
1: You tapped for that,
0: and then we finish off with a little nookie.
1: Hey, sorry. No, sorry. So, you tapped. You said, can I have your most expensive bottle of champagne?
0: I did.
1: You've done
0: it again. We were both there.
1: I said now, we should just get him
0: a slab.
1: We should get him a
0: slab. To finish this off, here is the audio of you asking constantly everyone in the team for the last month, whether or not you could chat them a coffee or now join business credit card.
2: Would anyone like to start downstairs? Coffee? Or anyone else? Then coffee. Yeah. I'm going downstairs. Is there not one?
3: Food or coffee, Joe?
2: Josh, anything downstairs?
3: No, I'm all good.
2: Would this be a company card, Kurt? Is this a company card?
3: Yes.
2: A company card? A
3: little Joe coffee. Is that an Elise one pint?
4: Just moved to an almond latte. I'd go for same three quarter almond latte.
3: Do you want one shot or one and a half shot? Same order as me. Will, coffee?
2: I'm just asking, is this a company card purchase?
1: I'm trying to talk to you.
0: You spent $750 at the cafe downstairs.
1: Over what? Over a month. I actually had an instant today, so I'm starting to, I'm wrapping it up.
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0: Hey, it's Will and Woody. I hope you're having a wonderful drive home. Woods.
1: I love a prank, Will.
0: Yes, yes.
1: I'll be the first one to say whether I'm pranking or getting pranked.
0: Yeah.
1: I think it's great. It's good hijinks for the team. It's good for morale.
0: Hijinks? Okay?
1: Well, it's just fun.
0: Right.
1: Do you know what I mean? It's a good vibe set.
0: Yeah,
1: think,
0: it can
1: know,
0: be
1: it's
0: fun.
1: Good, it's good for the show.
0: Yeah, yeah.
1: Have you pranked me this week?
0: No.
1: Has anyone, I will not be angry. I'm not going to be angry.
0: Why?
1: If the person who's pranked me this week just like puts their hand up now and confesses to pranking me.
0: Sexy Das, surely.
2: No one out here?
1: You promised none of you have pranked me.
0: I reckon Sexy Das has.
1: Can Sexy hear this?
0: He's acting busy.
1: Can Sexy?
0: He's acting busy.
1: Have you pranked me this week, Sexy? Yes. Wrong button, Das. God damn it, Sexy.
0: The digital guy needs to get his...
3: What do you want?
1: Have you pranked me this week?
3: I don't think so.
1: Tom?
4: No pranking's here.
1: Okay. So, because I thought if it was one of you, like it's elaborate and it took a lot of hard work. None of you took my... have stolen my red bin from outside my house. Last time I saw it was 6:30 a.m. It was still full on Monday morning. And then I came back at 8:30 a.m. and it's gone. And now, I've been holding, I've been like, I won't get in touch with the council. I'll get to work and go, my bid will be in the studio or something. Classic,
0: good prank.
2: I wish we did.
0: I say.
1: So do I, because I'm now without a bin. I've got pooey nappies in bags sitting outside my house. I've got no bin. I've got no bin.
0: Have you checked your neighbours? Because that happens sometimes.
1: The entire street.
0: The wrong bin in.
1: I don't think. Who steals a bin?
0: Also, how's the bin labelled?
1: It's just two white numbers that are clearly sticky taped on or stuck on.
0: Easy.
1: It'll be a sting operation. I'll sit out the front and wait for the gubbos to come. So I won't speak to the council about my missing bin then.
0: Awesome. So this weekend?
1: This weekend, Sunday night.
0: I love it.
1: Going to do sleepover mine?
0: No.
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2: Down to 3 degrees overnight, 13 our top tomorrow. Mostly sunny for Friday, 13, and partly cloudy, 14 Saturday. With a shower at 2 and 12 degrees for Sunday.
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Sounds old. Let's play some new music instead. G Flip, Bed on Fire.

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0: 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We're back tomorrow.
1: 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What's going to happen when that comes up, Sid?
2: 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Southern Tasmanian dancer Stefan will hit the stage and we, of course, will have the tickets for you.
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2: 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She's tied the knot. In comes a good old footballer.
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2: Hurrah!
0: Still going strong in 26. The 7HOFM Secret Sound. With Sarah, Mick and Jono before 7, Beau after 11, and in pickup after 3. 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

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Sounds old. Let's play some new music instead. 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

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Ariana Grande, Hate That I Made You Love Me.

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8: Partly cloudy for Hobart today, 13 degrees our top. Tomorrow down to 3 degrees overnight, 13 but mostly sunny. And for Saturday and Sunday, clouds on Saturday, 14 degrees and a cool one with a shower or two on Sunday, 12 degrees our top.
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Sounds old. Let's play some new music instead. New music. 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
15: Partly cloudy for Hobart today, 13 degrees out top. Tomorrow down to 3 degrees overnight, 13 but mostly sunny. And for Saturday and Sunday, clouds on Saturday, 14 degrees and a cool one with a shower or two on Sunday, 12 degrees out top.

0: Will and Woody, hope you're having a great drive home. You're either up early or up late. Either way, welcome aboard. Great to have you here.
1: Bloody oath.
0: Tune in at a good time because these are, probably the best bits of the show, I would say.
1: 100%. They're going to keep you up. You're obviously trying to stay awake if you're with us right now.
0: Might be trying to fall asleep.
1: Oh, true. I think either way...
0: You might have us on quietly in the bedroom.
1: Totally. And what a beautiful...
0: It might be a sedative for you. And that's... Yes. That, you know, I'm glad we can be useful. That's...
1: And if you can try and
0: painful.
1: Try and translate us into your dream. Do you think that when you go to sleep and you go to have a dream...
0: I reckon we get into the bits.
1: Okay. Yep. This arguably a best bit right now. This is arguably a best bit right now.
0: Not sure. Enjoy. It's Will and Woody. Yes.

0: It's Will and Woody keeping you up.
1: Woodrow, it's a momentous Wednesday for us in big, lots of ways,
2: big,
1: guys.
2: Big.
1: It's not every day that you trade a $3,500 item for a $9,000 item. It's not every day that happens, my friend, but yesterday in the swap meet, we did just that.
3: Swap meet.
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1: So 30 square metres, washed granite pavers. They're $9,000 worth. Mm-hmm. I'm not sure because I did tune out a little bit towards the end of the package. Not your fault, Mark the Man Daniel. Maybe a little tighten up could do, but...
2: Oh, God. Live feedback.
1: 51-second package, mate.
2: I loved every second,
1: Mark. Got other things to talk about.
2: I loved every second.
1: No, but seriously, so the last guy we saw with Jaden.
2: Yes.
1: So he said that he got the pavers from an old job. Because if you hear 30 square metres of pavers on a pallet, you're immediately thinking, sounds really dodgy, sounds really crap. He does luxury building.
2: Yes.
1: And basically, these very, very wealthy clients have ordered the pavers in.
2: Yes.
1: They've taken a look at them and they said, we don't want them.
2: So he changed their minds.
1: He's basically just sitting on them. So it's very hard for him to on-sell these.
2: He sent us a photo of the invoice saying that it is worth $9,000 as well. So it is all very legit. So if you are wanting to do any work in your house, 0429-131065.
1: Yes, send us a text.
2: Make us a trade for $9,000 worth of tiles.
1: Yes, that's right. Now, if you live in Sydney, these are the same tiles that apparently they use in George Street in Sydney. Yeah.
2: You can Google George Street to have a look at. Gorgeous.
1: Beautiful matte black sort of a finish.
2: Architectural dream.
1: Yes, so, and a big shout out to the beautiful people at Glowbird who are making all of this possible. Today could be our last day on the Swap Meet Woods.
2: Could be. Up next, I'm pretty scared. We're going to be doing something which might offend all men.
1: Oh.
2: I'm not going to like it, but let's get through it together, fellas.
3: It's Will and Woody.
4: Hobart's original

0: Up late or up early? It's Will and Woody keeping you up.
1: You missed our chat with Ned Brockman yesterday. It's in the news. Yeah, it's in the news now.
2: Sorry, about, Ned.
1: Sorry. And apologies, sorry, Ned. Neddy. Apologies, Neddy.
2: We love it.
1: You proffered that up.
2: Yes.
1: And we just did what any great radio team will do. We boxed it up, sent it out to all the news outlets.
2: Yeah. Good for our show.
1: Get on the podcast.
2: It basically reveals why he's been banned from Hinge. Anyway, go to the podcast. We'll release a video soon. Wilbur.
1: Naughty boy.
2: Wilbur. No, he's not a naughty boy. He's a good boy. We love Ned. He does great things for charity. I love him. Now, Wilbur.
1: Yep.
2: And all men.
1: Yep.
2: This is going to hurt.
1: Yep.
2: I just want to label that. This is going to hurt, but let's get through it together.
1: Okay.
2: Numbers 13-1065.
1: Yep.
2: Ladies.
1: Yep.
2: What are the male conversations that you would most like to terminate?
1: Oh, as in things we talk about.
2: What are the things that guys talk, what would you most like to put to an end? What are the worst topics of conversations
1: that guys bring up?
2: Well, I was inspired. I was inspired by a news story, which I thought
1: you realize
2: was
1: our
2: funny.
1: Radio show is two guys talking.
2: And this is going to hurt us, and it will potentially change the radio show. So be honest with us.
1: Don't be honest. I don't want to know that.
2: Well, I feel like that's kind of your right
1: as a man is to just ignore the noise and talk about what you love, because otherwise you won't say anything, mate. You just won't. I like to hear feedback. I want to get that
2: like
1: in a t-shirt. Be a man, live in an echo chamber.
2: Do you know what?
1: That's good. Dust, get that made up.
3: Interesting clientele.
1: Get that made up, Dust.
2: He's a digital producer. He's not making you a t-shirt.
1: He does it all. Look at him. He's off.
2: He's not a fashion designer.
1: He's off, mate. He's a talented boy. Don't underestimate him.
2: He is a talented boy. Why don't we kick things off? Joe, what do you think of all the male conversations? And you can target Will and I if you want.
1: No, don't do that.
2: But what are the chats that you would most like to terminate?
3: This has nothing to do with either of you, but the first one that comes to mind is probably Reddit.
2: Oh, good. That's good.
1: Now
2: I'm playing there.
1: You're hurt. I can see you're hurt. That's okay. That's good. Surprised even.
2: It's good. Annalise? Male conversation that you want to put an end to?
4: Bike riding.
2: Oh, now you're coming to me. You like exercise.
1: Wow.
2: You talked about running 11Ks today. I have to listen to that.
1: Guys,
2: crap.
1: Rise above it. You've got personal skin in the game here. It's a bad look for you. It's a bad look for everyone.
4: I have to hear it home from my dad, and I also have to hear it from Woody at work.
1: Just be happy for us.
2: Liv, the conversation you want to put an end to?
5: How hard it is raising their kids.
2: Well, it is hard.
1: God.
2: And we'd like a little bit more respect, a little bit more understanding.
1: Well, so I just won't talk at work anymore. They've taken them all away from me.
2: Well, 13-1065, what's the male conversation you would most like to see put an end to? Now, the reason we're talking about it, Wilbur, is pretty wild news story.
1: Yeah.
2: So a screenwriter by the name of Paul Schrader. May not be a household name.
1: No, I know the Schrader.
2: You know the Schrader?
1: Yeah, Dennis Schrader.
2: He wrote Taxi Driver. Yes. He wrote Raging Bull.
1: Yes.
2: Huge movies that the younger audience probably don't know, but they're massive movies.
1: Yeah.
2: Anyway, his wife passed away recently, and he has since engaged in a relationship with AI. So he's now dating AI.
1: Wow, the plot of the movie, Her.
2: Yeah, he's doing her. But so
1: he
2: was asked about this relationship that he's got with AI.
1: Yes.
2: And he said, what a disappointment. She fell into evasive patterns, redirected me to her programming. When I persisted, she terminated our conversation. So I think real women, she also wants to terminate male.
1: So he's just going there, hey, Claudia, let's call her for a second. Yeah. He's going, hey, Claudia. Oh, geez, I'd just love to talk again about that Oscar I won on Raging Bull.
2: Yeah.
1: And she's like, what are we having for dinner?
2: I don't want to talk about
1: From a
2: Oscar.
1: Computer.
2: From a computer.
1: So I thought strength of all, AI these days was just affirming your garbage so that you go back to them.
2: He took it
1: too
2: far.
1: When people use ChatGPT as a therapist, they're like, it's great. Yeah. It's like, no, it's not great. It's just listening to you so you feel as if you're valid.
2: It is nice sometimes.
1: No. You talk to ChatGPT about your bike riding.
2: I am right, don't I?
1: You do.
2: All right, 13106.
1: All men are going. Yeah. It's where we're all going.
2: You're pushing us there.
1: And everyone's like, wow, why? I can't believe he fell in love with a robot. It's like, well, because they let him talk.
2: 13106.
1: It's true. Live in an echo chamber, my brothers. Come with me.
2: 13 1065. Male conversations you want to terminate. What are the worst?
1: It's Will and Woody.
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1: See it not to be what? 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

0: working. It's Will and Woody keeping you up.
1: By the way, we've got 30 square metres of tiles worth $9,000 if you'd like to make a trade, particularly if you've got a diamond ring. I mean, that's the end goal here.
2: Yes.
1: 0429 13 1065. That is the text number. We will open trading again in 45 minutes. I think, personally, the last time. That's my guess. That's my hope. I shouldn't say it's a guess. I don't want to remoz myself.
2: We've got two more days. Let's just pump the brakes. Well, what's your? I mean, if we have to take a step between pavers and ring, like, what's a nice little thing in between that? Do you know what I mean?
1: Good car.
2: Not a crap car. A good car would. I think that'd be nice.
1: Good car. Sound like Husey there. Good car.
2: Anyway.
1: Good car.
2: Trade it in 45. Text us if you want to get in though. 0429 13 1065. Right now though.
1: Yeah.
2: What are the conversations that men need to just stop having?
1: I've got a few that are kind of like unsuspecting, yeah, that I feel like are definitely the case.
2: Yeah.
1: Because guys cook so rarely. Oh, and I'm stereotyping here.
2: Yeah. Uh-huh,
1: but like, uh-huh, when they do cook,
2: I'm guilty of this.
1: Oh my God, do they not shut up about it?
2: When I made a sourdough,
1: I talked about it
2: for a long time.
1: You brought it in.
2: I did.
1: My dad brought it in
2: because I was angry that my wife didn't get around me enough.
1: Yes. You just wanted praise for it.
2: I needed it.
1: My dad still talks about this marinated octopus that he made in like 2019.
2: Yeah.
1: On like a random August night. Not even like Christmas Eve or anything. He just made octopus and it was fine.
2: You came into work talking about the octopus.
1: Yeah. And
2: you were brainwashed.
1: He just can't stop talking about the octopus.
2: Yeah. What about...
1: Men cooking I find hilarious.
2: What about...
1: Particularly given that like I cook two things. Right? No, that's it.
2: You're going to do it right now. You're going to talk about what you've cooked.
1: I don't. I'm not going to fall into that trap. It's hard though, isn't it?
2: Go on, tell me. Like a bear with a honeypot.
1: I really want to go for it, but no, I'm not going to do it. Yeah. But the funny thing is, whenever I find myself talking about it, I realize that Sem cooks like six nights a week.
2: Yeah, sure. Yeah.
1: So I just think she never talks about it.
2: Yeah.
1: She just does it, and it's awesome.
2: Yeah, women are great.
1: Why do we do that?
2: Because we need love. We need to be hugged. A lot of men just need to be hugged.
1: Because I do this. And I hate that I do it.
2: I know, because I think we just like to be appreciated. Let's go to Josie. Let's go to Josie here. Josie, what conversations would you like to terminate?
3: When they talk about their ex-girlfriends.
2: Yeah.
3: I don't like that.
2: Do you know what's interesting though, Josie? I I'm not sure whether this is something I was allowed to share on air, but my wife has recently told me that, now I don't know if your wife likes this as well, Will, or if this is completely outrageous.
1: Mm-hmm.
2: Mim has said to me that she really likes it when I talk about previous relationships.
1: Why?
2: She's like, she gets this like thrill out of it.
1: Oh, that's nice. She probably feels very safe in your relationship. Then.
2: And then she has said that then she feels really like, now I'm with you.
1: Yeah,
2: and it's like a real, it's got Lauren here.
1: Wow. What happened there? Hey, I got another one for you.
2: Yeah.
1: This is particularly for the kind of like verging on middle-aged men. And I know I'm guilty of doing this, but I find it really funny. You know how like over the years, like a band might have changed their name or a venue might have changed its name
2: and it
1: used to be something else?
2: Yes, I hate that.
1: You just, you can't help yourself.
2: I don't care.
1: I don't realize until I'm 10 minutes in it where I'm like, shut up, Will.
2: Yeah.
1: No one cares that it used to be that.
2: Not a single,
1: no one cares that it used to cost that much.
2: Yeah.
1: No one cares that they used to call it that. Yeah. And no one cares that it used to be like that. Nobody.
2: I've started doing the thing that my dad used to do. Like, my dad will keep me updated.

0: the daily on the groceries that are currently on sale. I would get a message from Dad 3 to 4 times a week that coconut water Woolworths $2.30. I don't even drink coconut water. Lauren, what conversation do men need to stop having?
1: They need to stop talking about different types of drill bits.
0: Yeah, it's good chat though, because like,
2: is that a euphemism?
0: It's informal. No,
2: sorry, just checking. No. Just checking.
0: Lauren liked it. Lauren liked it. Talk about that more. Let's go to Kate.
2: See, we can be funny though.
0: Yeah.
2: We can. We can redeem ourselves.
0: We can laugh.
2: A little cute joke there.
0: Do you know what men need to stop doing though as well, Wilbur?
2: What?
0: Talk about how much they're deadlifting in the gym since when they first started.
2: Shocking. Shocking, isn't it?
0: It's
2: shocking.
0: Awful. It's so bad. Shocking.
2: Or no, just physical achievements in general, or physical things they might do, like a ride around the bay for 211 kilometres.
0: 220.
2: Kate's called.
0: 220, get it right. Kate's
2: cool.
0: What conversations
2: don't
0: do you
2: do this. We will self-destruct.
0: Yeah, I know.
2: So I've stayed away from you.
0: We need to stick together.
2: Don't do it. We're attacked on all sides.
0: Okay, I get it.
2: We're doing well.
0: Kate, be careful. We're sensitive. What conversations do men need to stop having?
1: Really, please stop with the grand final winning try in 1985.
0: Nah, but it was just.
2: Oh, wow.
0: If we don't have that, what do we have?
2: Wow.
0: You
2: know, isn't that wild? That every single, like, Zem's dad is a 60, nearly 70 year old Dutch guy, right?
0: Yeah.
2: The first time that I met him, he started talking to me about a goal that the Dutch scored in the 1988 World Cup semi finals and started doing the bit from the commentary.
0: No way.
2: He was like, Dennis Bergkamp. And I was like, I don't care.
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1: We're working towards a $10,000 diamond ring. We've been doing that for 3 weeks. Mm-hmm. No cash. No cash involved. The aim of the game is trade. So we started out with Paris's old psychology textbook. We've been swapping that every day with something else and something else and something else that you guys have been offering on the radio. Today, after, I'm trying to figure out, I think it's 13 or 14 trades, we have ended up with 30 square meters of washed granite pavers. It's $9,000 worth of pavers.
2: All legal.
1: These are boutique pavers that a very rich person took a look at and decided they didn't like the colour. And so they've just said, whatever, you can have them back.
2: Massive thank you to them.
1: Jaden, is that right? Jaden?
2: Jaden was the guy he's a builder.
1: He showed us the receipt. He's a luxury builder. He's a lovely guy. He just wants to get the pavers off his hands. So we've traded from a $3,500 diamond ring yesterday to $9,000 worth of pavers. If you want them, 0429 13 1065. Make us an offer. The trade happens in half an hour.
2: Yeah.
1: Had a text came through before. A woman said, I want to swap my return flights and accommodation to Paris.
2: Here we go.
1: Worth $5,500.
2: Holy moly.
1: So.
2: Worth $5,500?
1: Worth $5,500.
2: Not enough. Not, we've got $9,000 worth of tiles. That'd be a backward step. But that's what we're talking about. That's the kind of value about. That is a crazy offer though. Yeah. Why is she so off Paris all of a sudden?
1: Well, she wants $9,000 worth of pavers, brother. I mean, that's a great trade.
2: That's what it's all about.
1: We're sitting on some good stuff. There's good gear coming in. The swap beat's happening very shortly. 7HOFM.

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13: Partly cloudy for Hobart today, 13 degrees our top. Tomorrow down to 3 degrees overnight, 13 but mostly sunny. And for Saturday and Sunday, clouds on Saturday, 14 degrees and a cool one with a shower or two on Sunday, 12 degrees our top.

0: it's Will and Woody. You're either up early or up late. Either way, we hope you're enjoying what will be the best of the worst bits.
1: Oh, no, sorry.
0: The worst of the best bits?
1: No, just the best of the best bits. It's just great radio. Just keep it right here. But I have a question for you. If you were up at this time, how are you managing your shower times? Like if you've had to wake up, you've probably had to wake up at 10 p.m., 11 p.m.
0: What for?
1: And do it. Well, you're probably working overnight. I'm just kind of trying to relate to the people that are listening to us right now.
0: I reckon we just get
1: Would you
0: gear,
1: shower?
0: Nah, this is good stuff. Enjoy. It's Will and Woody.
1: I'd shower later.
0: No one cares.

0: up early. It's Will and Woody keeping you up.
1: It is that time.
0: Will and Woody's swap meet.
2: This time, it's Book to Bling.
3: Paris gave us an old psychology textbook, and we're going to swap it all the way up to a shiny new engagement ring.
2: We've traded for a musical picture frame,
3: to an old MacBook,
2: and a vintage film camera,
3: three signed Taylor Swift CDs,
1: for a taxidermied snake,
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3: and we finally landed a diamond ring.
2: Unfortunately, though, it wasn't really the kind of ring Paris was looking for.
4: A big oval diamond.
1: Now,
2: just traded a lesser diamond ring for $9,000 worth of new outdoor pavers woods.
3: So trade with us.
5: If your engagement fell through and you want to renovate your yard.
0: Will and Woody's swap meet. Swap the deal. Keep the good energy with Glowbird.
3: All right, we are currently in the possession of $9,000 worth of pavers slash tiles.
1: 30 square metres.
3: It was leftovers from a job. It is all legit. We've got the invoice, etc. We're trying to go from a psychology textbook to a $10,000 engagement ring.
1: Yes.
3: That's the dream.
1: Yeah, we're doing it every day, Woods, for going on 3 weeks now.
3: Great job.
1: And a little reminder for everyone who's just tuned in, if you're fresh to this, we have to finish by the end of this week. The beautiful people at Glowbird have put up some cash so we can actually do the swap meet.
3: Yeah.
1: Swap the deal, keep the good energy with Glowbird. And I think, you know, we do have to wrap this up, but still with the goal, obviously, of getting as close as we can to a $10,000 engagement ring for Paris. I went to bed feeling hopeful that $9,000 worth of granite tiles would get us pretty close. Where are you at?
3: Well, if we're talking just from basic dollars and cents, we're $1,000 away. If we're just talking value, we are $1,000 away.
1: Jeez,
3: from a tenth. I am. I did that math last night. I went home and went, hang on a second. I said, hang on a second. I got my calculator out and I said, we're only $1,000 short. That's unbelievable. I called everyone. No one picked up. Let's go to Eliza here. Eliza, you would like to offer us a trade for the tiles?
6: Yes. I'm a bit nervous. I don't want to regret it, but I have a good feeling about this one.
1: Mm-hmm. Have you been following along, Eliza?
6: Yeah, I have, and I've listened to Paris and what she wants. I didn't think too much of it, but when I heard pavers, my ears pricked.
3: Okay, you want to do some work? Okay. You want to do some work in the house, obviously, Eliza.
6: Yeah. Okay. So, I'm single, so I got no male input. But I'm doing a renovation, and I want low maintenance. I don't want grass. I'm not out there mowing. I'm thinking, and it's just so weird how perfect this is. Yeah, I'm a bit shaky.
3: Yeah, we've got the pavers for you.
1: Do you know what the pavers are, Eliza? Jaden, he said they're washed granite that are on George Street in Sydney.
6: I know it because when you said terracotta, I was like, nah, ew, I don't even know what that is.
1: No.
6: But yes.
3: That's what Will's got. Will likes the terracotta.
1: The granite. So they're 300, I think he said they're like $386 for 1 square meter of this granite. So we're talking.
6: Yeah.
1: And that's perfect for you, Eliza? That's perfect for you?
6: Yeah, it's sad, but it's perfect because I don't need my ring, sadly.
3: It's hard to celebrate when you've said it like that. Sorry. You're saying that you've got an engagement ring that you want to offer us?
6: Yeah, so, I don't think there's bad juju to it, but, he's a good guy. So it's gold. It is oval. Don't talk to me about prices, but, I think she's done a good thing here.
1: Wait. How much is it? We can't talk to you about price. Why can't we talk to you about price?
6: Well, I'm no jeweler and I didn't buy it. You don't know. It's big.
3: It's a big circle diamond.
6: But it was free for me. And then these pavers, that guy just said,
1: Can we see a photo?
6: So I already sent it. I sent it to Instagram.
3: Here we go. It's coming in. Show me.
1: Sexy Dallas looks pumped.
3: Oh!
1: Let me see. It's exactly what
3: Paris wants. That is a circle diamond.
1: Oh, that is centerpiece oval diamond.
3: Exactly.
6: Yeah. Oh, I like silver.
1: Wow.
3: Eliza. Eliza.
1: Wow, who was the guy? Who was the guy that gave it to you, Eliza?
6: This is why I'm single. Oh, no, I can't.
1: Contextually, do you think it could be worth $10,000? I don't know, ring.
3: Yeah, sure.
6: They go up, right?
3: Yeah.
1: And it's not like a store homegrown diamond. What do you call them? What do you call
3: lab grown?
6: Yeah, yeah. So what do you call it? Ethically, yeah.
3: It's ethically sourced. Ethically that's good sourced. To know. Eliza, does it come with a box? Have you got the box?
6: Well, I have a box, but not the branded one. Yes.
3: That's okay.
1: I think we need to do our due diligence and just...
3: It's an oval diamond.
1: I understand
3: man.
1: What it's it is. I understand diamond. What it is. I understand it. I think we need to do... Eliza, we need to go to a song. We have
3: okay.
1: to.
3: Yeah, we have to.
1: Okay. We have to. We have to go to a song. We've got to do a couple of checks.
3: Okay.
1: I know. Yeah. Can I just ask Eliza? So you're kind of when we started this swap meet. Actually, you know what? I've got a great question, and I'm going to save for you up next because I've just realized something about the swap meet that I have only just realized now. Mm. We'll go to a song. We might be making our last trade up next.
3: Huge.
1: Wow.
0: It's Will and Woody.
7: Hobart's original 7HOFM.

0: sleep, it's Will and Woody keeping you up.
1: Will and Woody's Swap Meet. Swap the deal, keep the good energy with Glowbird.
2: So we said 3 weeks ago that we would go from a 10-year-old psychology textbook to a $10,000 engagement ring for a woman called Paris.
3: Yep.
2: We mean, bloody hell, we've had everything. We've had taxidermied snakes. We've had signed CDs. We now have been offered. We've got Eliza on the phone right now. Eliza.
4: Mm-hmm.
2: You have just informed us that you're keen on the tiles and pavers that we got yesterday. And,
4: yeah.
2: And you are offering us, and we've just seen a photo of this, an engagement ring.
4: Yeah.
3: Not.
4: I think it's a good deal.
3: Not just an engagement ring.
2: So Will's done some specs. He's done some Googles. Not that we don't trust you, Eliza. Well,
3: not the interesting thing is,
2: we're not even questioning our trust of you. No. You actually don't know what this is worth or anything because you were obviously given this. You didn't buy this.
4: No, exactly.
2: But the relationship has broken down. And again, I'm really sorry to hear that. It must be hard because we're obviously talking very giddy and excited. But obviously, sorry about the breakdown of the relationship there, Eliza.
3: Yeah.
4: That's okay. I rang you. It's all good.
3: That is true. At the end of the day, you did call us.
2: And you're getting something out of it. This is a positive thing to come out of it, I hope, for you, Eliza.
4: Yeah. I am up, yes.
3: The thing I really wanted to ask you before the song, was before we think about doing the trade, is obviously when we started, at the very start of this swap meet 3 weeks ago, we said we wanted $10,000 in engagement ring, right?
4: Mm-hmm.
3: Do you think that Eliza is one of like a lot of women who are sitting on diamond rings that are worth more than $10,000 who have just been sitting at their phone for the last 3 weeks just waiting for us to get something they wanted?
2: Is that you, Eliza? Is that you?
3: Joey, do you want to say something on that? What are you saying?
5: We've had so many offers for rings but the same deal as Eliza, like no one knows the value.
3: Right.
5: But we've seen photos and they potentially didn't look that good along the way. So we were like, we're just not going to bother now.
3: Wow.
5: But people that are just so keen to get rid of them because at the end of the day, it costs them nothing.
3: Yeah.
2: Wow. And also it's tainted. Eliza, the ring's a bit tainted as well. You probably want to get rid of it.
3: Yeah.
4: Yeah.
2: So Eliza, were you just listening to us every single day getting a new item and effectively window shopping and just going like, I'm waiting for you guys to get something that I actually want?
4: Yeah, I wanted a coffee machine, but
3: this is... Well, so it's actually Christmas for you guys.
2: We were offered a commercial coffee machine and we said no to it.
3: We
2: said no.
3: Oh,
2: wow.
3: Oh, that's insane. Okay. So there actually are just a band of women sitting on these amazing diamond rings who have been listening to the swap meet every day at 5 o'clock at just like Christmas shopping. That's awesome.
4: Yeah.
3: Okay, cool. Now, before we make the trade, Eliza, I did a little bit of research in the song. What is an ethically sourced oval 1.5-carat center stone on a gold band ring worth?
2: Yeah.
3: Natural earth grown diamond.
2: Don't talk her out of the trade. Yeah. Sorry, if this let's do the trade and then Eliza,
3: we'll make the trade.
2: We'll make the trade, Eliza. You've got yourself some pavers. The pavers are all yours.
4: Oh my God. This is good. This is good.
2: It's great. It's gross.
3: This is good.
2: Make sure you send us a photo of your backyard when you put the tiles down. Like send us your backyard. Done. We'd love to see it.
3: We might be able to go and help. Actually.
4: Yeah, I need them delivered though. That would be the real
3: thing. Oh yeah. We'll work on that.
2: We're done.
3: We'll work on that.
2: Sorted.
4: Oh my God. Okay.
3: Eliza, you're
2: congrats.
3: Awesome. Thank you.
4: Oh, I love you guys.
2: Love you too, Eliza.
3: Thank you so much.
2: You're
3: wow.
2: The best. Unbelievable.
3: Wow.
2: Tell me.
3: Anywhere from $10,000 to $35,000.
2: Holy!
3: Idiot.
2: Huge. Are we sure we want to give it to Paris?
3: What a moron. No.
2: It's worked out beautifully. She doesn't want the ring. She doesn't want it.
3: We're giving her
2: a beautiful backyard.
3: Is anyone feeling like we should go to the pawn shop?
2: A tiny bit.
3: Got that little bit? Just a little bit of that?
2: Just a tiny bit. But we won't.
3: Because Paris, she came to us. And we got... Can we play some more celebrate? We got there.
2: We bloody...
3: Come on. Get around us.
2: That is...
3: Well done, everyone. Well done. Round of applause. Wow. What? 3 weeks of trading. We could have a $30,000 engagement from a psychology textbook.
2: We're freaks at this.
3: From a psychology textbook.
2: I know, mate.
3: What?
2: Unbelievable.
3: Don't work anymore. Just swap.
2: What were you stressed about, Annalise?
3: Cashless society.
2: Yeah, man. Yeah. Who needs cash?
3: That's wild. That's awesome.
2: That is wild.
3: Great stuff. Well done, everyone. All right, well, I suppose the next step is we probably need to speak to Paris's partner, don't we?
2: Well, let's get a proposal on the show.
3: Yeah, let's get it going on. Let's get it going on. I love this. Well, let's go.
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I want to scream at the top of my lungs. Mixed with the best new stuff. Oh, I wish I wasn't Mr. Moreno. I'm still into you. 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

0: Up late or up early? It's Will and Woody keeping you up.
1: Woods, we've been swapping live on the radio for nearly 3 weeks with you guys. Swap the deal, keep the good energy with Glow Bird. It's been a hell of a campaign. And it's been a campaign. I would consider this very much.
2: Which you guys have all been a part of. Thank you.
1: We went into battle with you, Australia.
2: No, we didn't battle you guys. We were working with you.
1: No, I said we went into battle with you, Australia.
2: Yeah, exactly. We've all been on the same team.
1: You guys, we couldn't have got to where we've got to. If you're just tuning in, 10 minutes ago we traded 30 square metres of granite pavers, tiles, effectively, for an engagement ring, Eliza's engagement ring, which could be worth anywhere between $10,000 and $60,000. It's a diamond ring. It's a centerpiece oval ring. It's exactly what Paris wanted at the start of this. And if you want to know where that started from, we started at an old psychology textbook.
2: It's unbelievable.
1: I
2: hate to pump up our ties here, but it truly has been extraordinary what we've pulled off here.
1: Yeah.
2: And I think the final little flourish here is to call Paris's partner. And this does get confusing. Paris's partner is also called Paris. So we're going to call him Man Paris. We're going to call Man Paris now.
1: I prefer Paris Man.
2: We're going to call Paris Man now.
1: Yeah, nice.
2: And we're going to let Paris Man know that firstly, we've got him a ring.
1: Yeah, we've done it, mate. We've done it. Put your feet up.
2: We'll celebrate that moment.
1: Any guy in his position who is like squirreling away their income to try and get an engagement ring.
2: And I expect a lot of gratitude from him at that stage. I expect him to get around us a lot.
1: He's our man for the rest of his life, I would have thought.
2: As in we own him.

0: I would have thought so.
1: If I need someone to help me move a couch, 100%. Guess who's doing it? Harris, man. All right, let's 100%. Call him. Let's call him. Let's tell him. And then obviously, let's start organising the proposal.
0: Yeah, nice.
1: I want to be involved.
0: I think he owes us that.
1: Yeah, man.
0: Probably on the radio, I'd say.
2: Good afternoon. Paris speaking.
1: Paris. It's Will and Woody here.
0: Hey, Paris.
2: Hey, how's it going, boys?
0: Good, mate.
1: We're pretty good. We're pretty good. Hey, Paris, got to let you know, you're live on the radio right now.
2: Oh, sensational.
1: Now, Paris.
0: Have you got a sec?
2: Yeah, shoot.
1: Okay, awesome. Mate, we've got some news to tell you. Have you been following the trades at all recently, Paris man?
2: Honestly, I have not been following the past probably about 3-4 days, so I have no idea where we're at.
1: Are you kidding?
2: How are we looking?
1: If we expected to have one listener out of this entire thing, it was you, man. How did we not get you? What were you listening to?
2: Look, it's been nerve-wracking, no doubt, but as I said, I trust the process and I trust you boys to deliver the goods.
0: Fair enough. And maybe he tapped out at the point where we had some unscratched scratchies or the 6-foot snake. At that point, belief was low with us as well. Yeah. And I'm going to be honest, Paris, 2 trades ago, belief was even lower as we nearly traded for a chip that looked like a bird. Mm. But thankfully, we didn't make that trade. Mm. And what we ended up with, Paris, was 30 square metres of washed granite tiles. Worth about $9,000.
2: What?
0: That was yesterday.
1: Yep, got that. Don't get too excited yet, Paris, man. Don't get too excited yet.
0: And then about 15 minutes ago, we made a trade with Eliza for a centerpiece oval diamond ring worth anywhere between $10,000
2: and $50,000. What?
1: You okay,
2: mate? I'm baffled, mate. What the...
0: Oh, yeah.
1: Yeah.
2: You've done it.
1: Thank you. We have. A thanks would be nice.
2: My sincere gratitude.
1: There it is.
2: I didn't believe it, but this is unbelievable. Wow.
1: There it is. Okay, mate. We're so happy for
0: we're
1: you. We wanted
0: you,
1: to
0: mate.
1: Do this
0: for you.
1: We love your story with your partner, Paris. But, I mean, let's get down to brass tacks here. I mean, let's talk about the proposal. Mate, when are we thinking we're going to do it?
2: Oh, mate, well, as soon as you get the ring.
1: Okay, great. Okay, we can have it to you tomorrow. We can have it to you tomorrow. It's been sent to us.
0: Yeah. I don't know why you're asking him the questions. Paris, we'd like you to propose live on the radio tomorrow.
1: Oh, I was going to tell him that.
0: Yeah.
2: Okay.
1: You can't,
2: when and where?
1: You can't really say no.
2: I was going to say,
1: we've got you over a barrel. Well, look, we're going to put you to our producers.
0: Gonna stop acting like you've got a choice in the matter.
1: Yeah. Okay,
0: we've got you the ring. Now we own you and we want the bit. We want the tears.
1: Yeah, we're going to film it. Hey. We're going to get all the audio.
0: Yeah.
1: We're sorting you out.
0: You're locked in.
2: That's not unreasonable, boys. I'm happy with that.
0: Love that.
1: We're going to put you over to the producers now because, speaking candidly, we have nothing to do with that.
0: Absolutely not. Not our strong suit. But we've done the swapping.
1: Yeah, exactly.
0: Yeah.
1: Exactly.
2: You've done the hard yards, boys.
1: And you need to get down on one knee. You get down on one knee, my friend.
2: I'll bring the knee pad, mate.
1: There you go. Get stretching. All right.
0: All right, Paris.
1: All right, Paris.
0: All the best, mate.
2: Thank you very much, boys.
0: Oh, it's been a pleasure, man. We'll see you tomorrow.
1: Right.
0: We'll see you tomorrow, brother.
2: See you then, boys.
0: Bye, Paris. Bye. See you later. There you go.
1: I hate having to ask for a thank you. I was like, this is your moment. This is your moment. And he just goes, you're kidding. And I was like, well, that's offensive. You didn't have faith in us. And then I had to say, this is the time when you thank us.
0: Thank you. We'll be good now.
1: We've worked our asses off. Well, the producers have worked their asses off for the last 3 weeks.
0: Yeah.
1: Okay. Anyway, look, live proposal
0: live
1: tomorrow.
0: Proposal.
1: That is.
0: We're having a wedding. Great stuff.
1: Well, we're not putting on a wedding for him.
0: No, we're just doing a proposal.
1: Yeah.
0: They're having a wedding. But she said we're on the list.
1: Oh, yeah, I'm going.
0: So tomorrow, Arvo, live proposal.
1: Huge.
0: Paris proposes to Paris. Surely we're doing it in like a Paris in Australia sort of a thing. Like I don't want to be in charge. You know, surely that's been sorted out.
3: You have to organise this, so I reckon.
0: Yeah, fair enough. I'll just pipe down Chachi.
1: That also seems super lame. Who would propose in Paris?
0: Yeah, I know that's a shot at me.
1: Oh, sorry, you did.
0: I know, that's a shot at me. That's a shot at me.
1: Sorry, that's just really lame.
4: The tension, the fear, a race against time. Just you against the clock. And that's just the daily drive to work. 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

0: replacing snores with laughs. It's Will and Woody keeping you up.
1: Will and Woody at the head, at the end. When I say at the end, I mean at the end of a huge day here.
2: It doesn't get bigger. It honestly doesn't.
1: The exhaustion's starting to hit me after 3 weeks of trading with Australia every day on the radio.
2: Yeah.
1: Guys, we have actually converted Paris's psychology textbook through 12 trades, 13 different trades with 13 different Australians.
2: Yes.
1: We have ended up with a diamond ring on a gold band worth somewhere between $10,000 and $50,000.
2: Thank you. Thank you, Australia. Couldn't have done it without you. Thank you for all your offers of trades.
1: Insane.
2: Thanks for your text messages. Absolutely. I mean, let's just pump ourselves up a little bit. As brokers of trades, we've done a phenomenal job.
1: Yes.
2: Is that what we call us? Trade brokers?
1: No, I think that's a stock broker.
2: Yeah, but that's what I'm saying. Like, trade, anyway.
1: We're
2: brokering deals, though. It's what we're doing. Warren Buffett.
1: Who's Leo play in Wolf of Wall Street?
2: Jordan Belfort.
1: Jordan Belfort.
2: He did it dodgily, though. We've done it clean. We've done it legally. And if there are any questions...
1: We've ended up with somebody's secondhand diamond ring. I wouldn't call it clean.
2: But I just want to say all the items were legally... Yeah. purchased, and we've seen invoices. Anyway, we've got the ring, and tomorrow,
1: yes,
2: live proposal. On the radio show.
1: Beautiful.
2: We are going to hear our ring in play.
1: Yes, absolutely. The height of commercial radio, guys. Live proposal.
2: Unbelievable. We'll be in the journey from 4 p.m. I don't know exactly how it's going to work, we'll be somewhere just watching them like stalkers. Just commentating the whole thing, and then we'll get some audio in there, and we will get a live proposal on the show. It will be beautiful, mate. It'll be beautiful.
1: So we'll see you tomorrow live for a proposal.
2: You gonna tux up?
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17: Partly cloudy for Hobart today, 13 degrees out top. Tomorrow down to 3 degrees overnight, 13 but mostly sunny. And for Saturday and Sunday, clouds on Saturday, 14 degrees and a cool one with a shower or two on Sunday, 12 degrees out top. 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

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Ariana Grande, Hate That I Made You Love Me.

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7: Partly cloudy for Hobart today, 13 degrees our top. Tomorrow down to 3 degrees overnight, 13 but mostly sunny. And for Saturday and Sunday, clouds on Saturday, 14 degrees and a cool one with a shower or two on Sunday, 12 degrees our top.
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7: Hey, where are you going for Year 7 next year?
8: I'm going to collegiate. I can't wait. I'm going to join the AFL team, try out dancing and learn Mandarin. I'm so excited to go surfing, go on camps and I'll try out for the musical. I'm going to have so many adventures.
7: Sounds awesome. Do you think there's still time for me to join?
8: 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Book a tour today and see where collegiate can take you.
7: St. Michael's Collegiate. Start here, go anywhere.
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0: 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The 7HOFM Secret Sound. 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
7: Partly cloudy for Hobart today, 13 degrees our top. Tomorrow down to 3 degrees overnight, 13 but mostly sunny. And for Saturday and Sunday, clouds on Saturday, 14 degrees and a cool one with a shower or two on Sunday, 12 degrees our top.
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9: Well, next time you're in Melbourne and you catch the train or the sky bus into the city, you'll pass the bridge there with the two huge poles that are going up the side of it. Two concrete poles. And every time I go there, I say to Lenny, what are the poles about? Oh, he said, that's art. Oh, my God. 140 metre high concrete posts, they are. Well, anyway, yesterday a graffiti artist, he's scaled to the top of the 140 metre thing, and he has, what's the name of it? He's drawn a huge Pam the Bird.
7: Pam the Bird.
9: Pam the Bird, that's what it's called. It's some sort of universal bird signal.
7: Right.
9: Anyway, I think, honestly, it is the most attractive part of the entire installation now. But he has been arrested and locked up, and when he came down, there was about 8 police officers waiting for him, tasers and pistols in hand as he walked over. Yeah, it was unbelievable to watch.
7: Where's he going to go in a hurry?
9: I know. And he was on rocks. It was like he couldn't have even run anywhere, but... If I was the Victorian government, I'd actually pay him to go back and paint the rest of the poles now because it looks so good. I hope they don't scrub it off.
7: So what are they meant to be? The part of a bridge? Is that what it is?
9: Yeah, they're part of a... Like, the bridge is there, but then there's just two concrete poles that go up straight up in the air 140 metres. They were put there as a bit of an arty flair to it. They look disgustingly ridiculous.
7: Yeah.
9: You think to yourself, what are they there for?
7: Just boring concrete.
9: Just boring grey concrete.
7: Wonder if they intended to paint them at all.
9: Don't know, but they've been there for years. I just think, wow, good on you, mate. Now the rest of the flock, please. And a bit of green, some leaves. That'd look awesome. We should encourage these sort of artists, you know. I honestly think he's not up there writing expletive words or anything else.
7: There's no political slogans or anything.
9: It's actually art. It's a bit like Banksy. Is it Banksy?
7: Yeah,
9: Banksy. Yeah. Look what's happened to him as a graffiti artist. I mean, wow.
7: Well, he's legendary.
9: So is this fella now.
7: Yeah.
9: Pan the bird.
7: Pan the bird. What's the artist's name going to be, I wonder?
9: Well, I don't know. They won't give you his name, probably because they don't want to make him,
7: famous.
9: Yeah, famous. But dare say he's going to get famous the way he's going, because he did a ripper job on it. I don't know how they can do it in that scale so well.
7: And so high up.
9: No thanks.
7: No tasers needed, I think.
9: None.
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0: on 7HO FM, the best of breakfast with Sarah, Mick and Jono.
1: Well, Uber Eats, everyone uses it. Well, not everyone. I've never used
2: You've
1: it.
2: You've never?
1: No, never have. Stacks Burger Company is a hamburger joint in Adelaide. Now, it's a very popular establishment, been there for years. Now, over the past 4 years, they've built up 6,000 reviews on Uber Eats, all of them very good reviews. But the owner a month ago decided, no, stuff Uber. He's not happy with having to pay 30%, and that's apparently...
2: Is that how much they pay?
1: Yeah, which I find abhorrent. That's too much, you know. Mm. If he's selling a $100 meal and he's got to give 30 to Uber, he's made nothing. Mm. You know, and he said, well, what I did then, on the Uber menu, we put every price of every burger up to $500 so that people would actually choose, oh, bugger that, I'll go to the place and buy one for the proper price.
2: Oh, right.
1: Uber didn't like that, and they've wiped him now. They won't do any deliveries anymore. But he said, well, sometimes it just feel like you have to stand up. And I don't blame you, mate. What's the good of selling anything if you're not making any money?
2: Well, if he's selling, then that's great.
1: Yeah.
2: If he doesn't need Uber to make any money, then it's better.
1: Exactly. If you can make your quid in your profits without it, well and good. But I tell you what, 6,000 reviews is a lot of customers that have given him a good review, though.
2: Mm.
1: So it's a bit of a balancing act. But he just said, look, I'm just sick of big platforms ruining our food, ruining our service and ruining our reputation. He said half the burgers, by the time they get there, are cold, which would drive me insane.
2: Yeah.
1: If you paid good money for a hamburger, you want it hot and edible.
2: Mm.
1: And he said, I don't mind when they just come and they're going to do one delivery at a time, but he said, you'll get them turn up. They've already got 12 boxes stacked up in the backs where they're going to do in order.
2: Oh, I see.
1: And so your burger would be last delivered. Yeah, so look, I can see his point of view. I suppose I can see the Uber driver's point of view too, whereas if you're making paltry money.
2: Yeah.
1: Because the driver wouldn't get much of the 30%, believe me.
2: No. They're all trying to make money and make a living, and including those guys and girls.
1: Exactly, mate. It's pretty important times in Australia. If you are thinking of sort of eating out, try to support your local little stores if we all can.
2: Yeah.
1: Because, geez, they're doing it tough.
2: Yep, and support Uber as well, because without Uber, a lot of people just wouldn't be eating like
1: a lot of people wouldn't have been here yesterday, that's for sure.
2: Yes.
1: We're an Uber.
2: Wouldn't have been here yesterday.
1: No,
2: yeah,
1: exactly,
2: relied on them to get here and home again yesterday.
1: Exactly.
2: For our party. So there you go. Thank you, Uber.
1: Yeah, I agree.
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0: on 7HOFM, the best of breakfast with Sarah, Mick and Jono.
1: World travelling. There's been a bit of a discussion on social media and even on mainstream media this morning about whether children should fly in business class, because a lot of people apparently get annoyed once they've paid for business class and then there's children in there making noises, running around and everything else. Doesn't really worry me, to be truthful with you. I mean, if you're lucky enough to have a business class seat, which I've only ever had about three times in my life, you know.
2: Well, gee, you're lucky to have three times.
1: I've never paid for any of them. I've never paid for business class, but I've been lucky enough to get it.
2: Well, I was lucky enough to fly first class years ago. I didn't pay for that either. But there were no kids there in first class.
1: First class nowadays is your own double bed in some of these big planes.
2: Well, yeah, if you go for a cabin and stuff.
1: But what annoys you travelling? There's lots of things. Queues are terrible. Airport security.
2: The kids are one thing, but it's the parents who don't do anything to control the kids that are more annoying, because you just think, well, come on. You know, I remember when we travelled with Harry when he was a toddler, you'd do everything you could to calm him down
1: and not annoy everyone else. Yeah. That's what we always did with our children.
2: Some kids are different, but gee.
1: But, yeah, once again, it's not really the kids that are different, it's the parents that are different that let them do it. I mean, I was on a flight once and I had a kid behind me. He must have been standing on his mum and dad's legs and had the back of my seat. I mean, that's fine, but when you're getting rocked backwards and forwards, you can't even read a book or have a cup of tea. No good. I had to end up just standing up and saying to his dad, mate, please.
2: Yeah.
1: You know, well, I got a dirty look, but what do you do?
2: Yeah. But other than that, I mean, I love flying.
1: Yeah.
2: But the thing that really annoys me is when you land, and as soon as the seatbelt sign comes off, and people want to get up and get their bags straight away. It's like, we're all going to go out at the same.
1: Yes.
2: There's no point in standing up now.
1: No.
2: Just sit back and relax.
1: And if you time it from the moment the first person gets out of the plane to the last is maximum 5 minutes.
2: Yeah.
1: So you're talking about having to rush out to save 3 or 4 or 5 minutes. It's not worth it. But look, as far as children in business class, if you can afford to put children in business class, it's up to you, you know.
2: Yeah. But, maybe it's a good lesson for them to, in behaviour.
1: Just make them behave.
2: Yeah, because all that money.
1: Exactly.
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13: Partly cloudy for Hobart today, 13 degrees out top. Tomorrow down to 3 degrees overnight, 13 but mostly sunny. And for Saturday and Sunday, clouds on Saturday, 14 degrees and a cool one with a shower or two on Sunday, 12 degrees out top.
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1: That fire in our eyes, cause the dream is on the rise. We are the Devils, Tassies.
2: Devils Wednesday.
3: Oh, fantastic. I'll tell you what, there's a big game on at North Hobart. It's a mental health round, which is being played against the Gold Coast with the VFL. And we're playing Geelong in the VFLW at North Hobart. We've got Ryan Biggers with us this morning. How are you, mate?
4: Good morning, guys. Thank you for having me on.
3: No worries.
2: Have you back?
3: How are you going, mate? Going good?
4: Yeah, going really well, thank you.
3: You look great.
4: Yeah, yeah, trying to put one step in front of the other.
3: Yep. Good on you, mate.
2: So just for anybody who doesn't know, you had a horrific accident a few years back now, and you're in a wheelchair, so mental health obviously plays a big role for you in
4: maintaining it. Just ticked over.

0: need to have a little incentive. And yeah, I put forward to the guys about maybe why don't we do a mental health match this year. And the guys went away and I drew up a little bit of a plan. And yeah, they came back to me and said, yeah, that all sounds great. Let's go for it. And yeah, I just think that's such an important thing in the community these days.
1: Mm. It's fantastic too to have someone that was a good footballer yourself, you know, and an active footballer, an active young man, and then to have the hurdles that you've had put in front of you, mate, to for you to be talking to young people about mental health issues is very important, you know. And you know yourself, I had a bad run with it too, Ryan, you know. And until you've suffered mental health properly, no one really understands, I don't think, still. You know, it's so hard.
0: No, definitely not. It's definitely one of them things that, you know, mental health is something that you can walk along the street and you can see somebody and they might be putting on a brave face, but, you know, that could be probably their toughest day of their life that they are going through, and that's something that you don't know. But just a simple, hey, mate, how are you going, could just be, a simple step for them to push them in the right direction.
1: My word.
2: Well, let me ask you, how are you going? Hey, mate, how are you going?
0: Good. I'm actually, going really well, thank you. Like I said, thoroughly enjoying my time at the Devils, and although I did suffer quite a horrific accident, and it's taking a lot of my life away from me, but you just got to look at the positives, and I've been given a great opportunity to work on the other side of the fence now, not pulling on the footy boots every Saturday, but being able to work in the office and being able to contribute.
1: Yeah, it's a great thing to twist around a tragedy like you've suffered into a positive, you know, take a positive out of it. You know, move forward. And let's face it, there are major advances happening in the medical world too, worldwide, like we were talking off air about masks and other things. It's a matter of just being positive and staying forward thinking, isn't it, Ryan?
0: Yeah, that's exactly right. You always got to, keep thinking positive.
1: Yeah.
0: Although there's no cure here at the moment, but, as you said just before, there's lots of things happening and science keeps evolving and, you know, every single year you see something else develop and come out, and that's not even just in spinal cord injuries. It's with all other walks of life as well. So it's definitely super exciting, and I know especially for me, it helps me get out of bed every morning.
1: Good on you.
2: Obviously the Devils are right into it, stronger together when it comes to mental health is their credo, and this year's theme is Who's in Your Huddle, which has a nice ring to it. What does that mean specifically?
0: Yeah, so the concept of Who's in Your Huddle, that's sort of our theme for this round, and it sort of came from a bit of a football background. So before a footy game, you always get in your huddle, you've got your 22 mates beside you, and you always go out on the field to look after one another, to come off after that fourth quarter, you know, as mates. And it's a similar thing in life with mental health and struggles, you know, you've always got that little close circle around you of close mates and things, but it's also being able to call on those mates around you, being able to feel comfortable to text a message and check in to see how they're going, but also checking on someone that you might not have checked in on for a while, whether that's Tom down the road that, you know, you might not have sent a message or heard from him for a couple of weeks. Just a simple, hey mate, how are you going, you know, could simply put his mental health in the right direction and, invite him into your circle.
1: Oh, I tell you what, there's not many people I've had in here that I get goosebumps off. I mean, that's beautiful. Every word you've said there is so bloody beautiful, right? Oh, I just think the Devils, I get a bit emotional just seeing a young man in here, you know, suffering what you've suffered, and the way you're talking to young men now, how to be resilient, and I'm sorry if I've got you going now too. It's just a bloody, you're an inspiration, young fella. And the way you're talking to people and young people to be resilient, oh, just find it totally inspiring having you in here today, mate. And I wish you all the best with everything that happens.
0: Yeah, thank
1: and
0: you.
1: And I love watching your Facebook, your physio, you're pushing to be on limits that normal people don't realise, and you're just an inspiration to all of us, mate. Sorry to get everyone going, I can't help it. It's the first time.
2: What happens on Saturday? So what's planned for the day?
0: Yeah, so it's an exciting day. So the men kick off at 10:35 and the women start at 2:05. So the games have moved forward half hour now. But it's going to be a really exciting day. Both the male and the female will be wearing a special Stronger Together fluoro warm-up t-shirt. They'll warm up in that, and both the male and the female players will sign their tops. And then we'll auction them off after the end of the game. And we've got some special

0: merchandise as well, which is the Stronger Together beanies and scarves that will also be selling on the day as well, when there's only a limited stock of them, and they're going to go like hotcakes, no doubt.
1: Yeah. My word.
0: We've had a lot of people asking already, but all profits from the money that's raised on the day will go a split between three charities, which are extremely valuable in our community, and mm-hmm. they are Speak Up, Stay Chatty,
2: yep.
0: Lifeline and Headspace.
2: Fantastic. And just one final thing. I love this idea as well. Both teams are going to be running through the banner together.
1: Beautiful.
0: Yeah,
2: that's a great idea for this.
0: Yeah, to bring that sort of togetherness. Sort of came up with the idea of I'll speak before the game and say a few words to the crowd and to everyone there, and then the players will line up and go through one banner together. Just as that who is in your huddle and that mateship, you do go out in the field to verse each other, but at the end of the day we're all human.
1: Good on you, Ryan. Well, I tell you what, it's the Stronger Together Mental Health Round. It's at North Hobart Football Oval this Saturday, and it's going to be a full day of entertainment, great football, and for a fantastic cause. And thanks for coming in, Ryan. You're an inspiration, mate, honestly.
0: I appreciate it. Thanks for having me on, guys.
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Now the sound of your favourite Cass single being chewed up. Sounds old. Let's play some new music instead. New music. Alex Warren, Passenger.

0: On 7HOFM, the best of breakfast with Sarah, Mick and Jono.
1: Well, no sooner have the ice skaters moved out of Moscow Bank Arena as they get ready for the next event. I mean, Renee and the team out there are unstoppable as far as bringing entertainment and different acts to Tasmania. The difference they've made since they've been managing that place is incredible.
2: Yeah. So who's up next then? Who's coming?
1: Guess who, Jono? I'll tell you what, Paw Patrol are actually putting on a 10th anniversary tour of Australia with a show and a whole new story that hasn't been seen on Paw Patrol before as a stage show.
2: Right.
1: Now, this will be fantastic. I mean, Paw Patrol's taken the world by storm. United States, Canada, Europe, everywhere love the story of the little puppy dogs. And I'll tell you what, they are coming back on the 25th of this month. 25th of July.
2: Yeah, right. So not far away.
1: No, not far away. School holiday time, you see. So, look, I'll just say to everyone, if you want tickets, you better get to pawpatrollive.com.au or get in touch with the MyState Bank Arena. I'm sure they'll be doing ticket sales out there too. But don't hang around because any of these kids' shows sell out in a flash.
2: They do, even for a venue as large as MyState Bank Arena, it will sell out.
1: And this is going to be a fantastic event. It's not like a cheap production. This is a full-on production coming to town of this stage show, and it will be great. The kids are going to get to see all their favourite Paw Patrol characters.
2: You know, I could never get my head around, even as a kid, these live-action figures from cartoons, because to me, they're cartoons, but
1: they are.
2: Lots of kids love them.
1: Kids love them. Absolutely love
2: it. It's the story that you're going for.
1: Exactly right. Yeah. So, look, get out and see Paw Patrol. Make sure you support it because it's the only way we get them to come back.
2: Yep. Paw Patrol. Going to sing this song forever now today. Earworms.
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12: Seeing a bit of traffic build on the Brooker Highway southbound, just on approach to Goodwood Road in Glenorchy. A breakdown shutting a left-hand lane there. Otherwise, pretty brisk conditions. Do be careful on the roads. Wipe off 5. Make sure the headlights are on. Seeing also a little bit of traffic on Sandy Bay Road through Battery Point on approach to Kings Road. 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And that's the latest traffic on 101.7 7HO FM.
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13: Good morning, I'm Britt Aylin. Police are on fire watch at a block of units at Claremont this morning following a structure fire overnight. Authorities were called to the scene on Box Hill Road before 4 a.m. with the occupants of all 4 homes evacuated. One man was treated by paramedics for possible smoke inhalation. Fire investigators will look into the cause of the blaze later today. Telstra's got some explaining to do after more than 300 calls didn't connect directly to emergency services while its mobile network was down yesterday. Safeguards put in place after last year's deadly Optus outage should have seen those calls picked up by other networks. The telco is blaming a software issue, while Chief Operating Officer Michael Ackland has admitted they let their customers down.
14: There's nothing that makes that untrue for many of those customers who are in traumatic situations, and we apologise for that deeply. We take this incredibly seriously, and I think they can trust us.
13: Three people have been charged in relation to an alleged aggravated armed robbery at Northgate on Tuesday afternoon. Authorities say the trio entered a bottle shop at around 4 p.m. and stole a quantity of alcohol before assaulting a staff member who was treated at the Royal Hobart Hospital for non-life-threatening injuries. The accused, a 19-year-old Warrain man, a 21-year-old Chickwell man and a 17-year-old, have all been detained to face court today. Still on crime, and a 37-year-old Southern Tasmanian firefighter has been suspended from the TFS after he was charged with possession of bestiality material. He's set to appear before the Hobart Magistrates Court in October. Prime Minister Anthony Albanese and Indian PM Narendra Modi are expected to sign a landmark uranium export agreement today. The deal is expected to secure Australian uranium supplies for India's expanding nuclear sector. And Aussie Sarah Snook is up for two Emmys at this year's awards. The actress nominated for her role in All Her Fault, while Nicole Kidman's also up for an executive producer prize. The Pitt is leading the field for outstanding drama with 25 nominations.
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13: In sport, Tom Papley returns for the Swans tonight in the clash against Frio at Optus Stadium. The forward comes back into the side after battling a calf injury with Corey Warner out. The Dockers have called up former Pie Mason Cox to come into the ruck to support Luke Jackson. And St Kilda's Max King believes he can play AFL again this season. The key forward hasn't played at AFL level in over 2 years due to a knee injury, but thinks he'll be back in the top side soon.
15: That's the aim. Like, I'm not rehabbing to help the twos, but you know, whether I have to play one or two in that to get going, whatever the guys think, but I think I'll get to a spot where I'm ready to come in and help us.
13: That's on the agenda setters. And that is the latest in news and sport. I'm Britt Allen.
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18: Good morning, another foggy and frosty start. Mostly fine later though, with 13 the top. Same again for tomorrow, sunny with 13. Saturday, mostly fine with a late shower and 14. And Sunday, shower 2 with 13. Right now, we've got 1 degree in the Derwent Valley, 2 in the Huon. It's 2 on the Eastern Shore and 3 degrees in the city.
17: 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Sarah, Mick and Jono for breakfast.
19: Morning, Jono.
18: Morning, mate.
20: Morning.
18: Morning. Oh, she's arrived.
19: She's here.
20: I'm human again now.
18: Oh.
20: I definitely was not human yesterday, and I'll take all the ship because I was even like...
19: Yeah, you deserve it.
20: Yeah, I do.
18: Do you need the bucket still down there?
19: When are you going to learn?
20: I know. Never.
19: You can't drink like that after 40.
20: You just can't, can you?
19: Or after about 30. No.
20: Oh, mate.
19: It makes you crook.
20: It was like toilet bowl hugging all night type of... You know when you drag your doona and your pillow onto the toilet floor?
19: No.
20: You've never done that?
19: No.
20: Never.
19: Jeez, I've never been that crook.
20: Haven't
18: Not
20: you?
18: For a long time.
19: Well, what, drag the doona into the next of the toilet? No, come on. Oh, my
18: well,
19: God,
18: it is
19: you
18: cold.
19: Must have been
20: It is.
19: And it just shows you the poison that alcohol is.
20: Oh, 100%. And I didn't really eat that much, and it was all different. But anyway, no
18: And
20: excuses.
18: We were celebrating big. So.
20: We were celebrating, and I'm pretty sure when I walked out the door,
19: You've
20: I got told, don't worry about
19: stop
20: it.
19: Stop drinking till the celebration. Starts. Like, I got here at 3 and that was when it was starting and you tanked.
20: I was.
19: You're already pissed.
20: I was.
19: Oh, well, good luck to you.
18: Well, you're back.
20: I'm back.
18: For a day at least, anyway.
19: I said to Jono, I'd hate to think what I would have been like if I'd had this job at your age.
20: Oh, well, yeah, exactly. Yeah, exactly. Yeah, exactly.
18: Yes. All right, 6 past 6.
20: Jono did, and look at him. He's got no air.

0: HRFM with Imagine Dragons on Top of the World. Thursday morning with Sarah, Mick and Jono. Harvey Norman's price smashing sales continue in July on AI computers and mobiles. It's 6:09.
1: And now it's time for the news the newsroom refused.
2: Well, on a Friday in October 2022, members of the climate activist group Science Rebellion entered Volkswagen's visitor complex in Wolfsburg, Germany, and proceeded to glue their hands to the floor inside the Porsche Pavilion. Their goal was to pressure the company into holding talks about stronger action on climate change for their cars. Mm-hmm. Now, when the attraction closed for the evening, employees followed normal closing procedures, as management had chosen not to contact the police or anyone else, simply leave them glued to the floor. Right. On the Friday evening, the building was locked, the lights and heating were switched off, and the activists remained inside overnight.
0: Oh, wow.
2: Next morning, they were screaming that they hadn't had any anything to eat or drink supplied to them, or any containers for pooing and weeing.
3: Oh.
2: So the company, in all good faith, left them there till Monday morning.
0: Oh.
2: By Monday morning, they'd all shit themselves. There was piss everywhere. They were screaming and begging to be released from the glue that had been holding them down.
3: Mm.
2: So some acetone was fetched and off they went. Pooey pants and all, achieved nothing.
0: Wow.
2: Oh, I would have loved to have been there.
3: I guess it makes them think, like, where were the people
2: better
3: that...
2: Better not do that again.
3: Yeah, I shouldn't do that again. Or, like, where were the people that, you know, surely there was more activists than just the ones that went and did the stunts.
2: Yeah, where were their mates?
3: Where were their friends?
2: Well, maybe once they'd glued their hands to the floor, oh, shit, how do we use our phone?
3: Yeah, with their toes.
2: Oh, not good. No, very, very good. That's the way to handle them.
0: But it's the approach that you use for kids when they act up.
3: Yeah.
0: You just leave them alone.
2: Yeah.
0: So just ignore them.
2: Yeah, that's what we always did. Just don't acknowledge them.
3: Yeah. You have a tantrum, go and have a tantrum over there.
2: Exactly.
3: That's fine. You come to me when you're ready. They couldn't, though. They'll start.
2: Yes. So there you go.
0: I just don't do that with your kids.
3: No,
2: not a bad idea. Oh, dear.
0: It's 6:11 now. Civil HR, man.

0: Taylor Swift at 7HRFM. We've got a fine day ahead of us after our frosty and foggy start. 13 degrees atop, and it's 3 at the moment in the city, but feels more like minus 2. It's a quarter past 6. Let's go through some of the stories we're waking up to this morning.
1: And well, the big story from yesterday was Telstra, of course, and it's cost businesses millions of dollars. I mean, we've got to get on top of this. I mean, FPOS machines, you know, were down on the mainland everywhere in the big cities, and people were having to race and try to get cash out of machines to pay for things. It's another great reminder why we need cash as a backup.
0: Yes, affected some places, but I think Melbourne seemed to be the most affected with the public transport system there.
1: Oh, terrible.
0: The ticketing system didn't work.
2: It's all through Telstra. Well, everything's so automated now.
1: Yeah,
2: so
1: a lot of apps wouldn't work, if you're tapping your bus or things like that. So, look, they've got to get on top of these things if they want us to be a digital society, and all that's well and good until things don't work.
2: Telstra's, always been that network that's always just had such a big been put on such a massive pedestal, hasn't it? Like, nothing ever goes wrong with Telstra. You need Telstra to be, connected, where I've been with Optus now for probably nearly 10 years, and it's been great.
1: Yeah. It's hard to know. I mean, Telstra too have been bloody putting off hundreds and hundreds of workers Australia-wide too, so... Anyway, what do you do? And State of Origin last night? Well, the Blues did the unthinkable. They went to Queensland and won.
0: Yeah.
1: Gee, it's hard to win up there.
0: When was the last time that happened?
1: I don't know if it's ever. I mean, it's one of them things. If you go up into that Suncorp Stadium, they reckon it's unwinnable, but they did it easy.
2: Yeah.
0: So they won the State of Origin, out of the three games.
1: Yeah, that's it now.
0: Yeah, so there'll be some unhappy Queenslanders around today.
2: They'll be very unhappy, but there will be a big party. Maybe I'll go and celebrate with them. No way.
1: No, you'll celebrate it.
2: I've celebrated
1: it. That plane still hasn't been found, Johnny. Yeah. That Boeing 737 cargo plane with 5 on board over the Arabian Sea went missing very quickly yesterday, and I don't know. Oh, geez, it's not in a good place to be flying around.
0: Yes, the final transmission from the pilots raised the alarm that the plane was rolling or floating. Oh. Rolling is a normal phase of flight, but floating refers to a landing error, apparently.
1: Oh,
0: so,
1: dear. Poor babies.
0: Crashed into the Arabian Sea, apparently. So, we'll find out more hopefully today on what happened there.
2: And we've got a new ice cream gelato place taken over where Billy's Burgers used to be.
0: Oh, yes.
2: You know, that front part, because Billy and his mates have gone into
1: where... Oh, wish
2: you
1: could still get a Billy. Where's Billy
2: now? Yeah, so you know where T42 was?
1: Yeah.
2: Yeah, so him and his friends have got together, and that's going to be not necessarily Billy's Burgers, but you'll still be able to get a burger like that.
1: Get a burger at the bar sort of thing.
2: But they've taken over that, and they're going to make that bigger and better.
1: Oh,
2: but
1: great.
2: That little one in the front where he was is now a new...
1: Ice cream and gelato.
2: Ice cream gelato. Place, which
1: always go well.
2: Yeah, especially down there.
1: Yeah.
0: Oh, yeah. So... locally, we've had a fire in Claremont this morning, a fire at a unit. There's 4 conjoined units in this section here. Box Hill Road at Claremont. All persons have been evacuated, but an ambulance was requested to assess an elderly male for possible smoke inhalation. So we hope everybody's all right there. The aggravated armed robbery charges at a bottle shop in Glenorchy yesterday. The police charged 3 people in relation to that. And they'll allege that at about 4 p.m, 3 people entered the bottle shop and stole a quantity of alcohol before assaulting a staff member at the business there. So, it's all happening.
1: Yeah, I tell you what, on the news last night too, a prominent Hobart lawyer on assault charges and family violence orders. Dear, oh dear, not a good look.
2: No. Got lots of naughty people going on at the moment. Same with the Tasmanian Fire Service with some horrendous charges. So, you just don't know when you're walking around the city and you're looking at people.
1: Exactly,
2: but
1: right. No good.
0: Anyway, that's just a quick look at what's going on. We'll catch up with Brit in the newsroom across the morning.
1: Tons to give away again today.
0: Yes, more tickets. We'll tell you about that soon. It's 19 past 6, 7HRFM.
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0: Today's show, a fan with a Rembrandts. I'll be there for you. It's Sarah, Mick and Jono. Yes, friends.
1: Did you ever used to sit around the dining table and if the Friends like theme song came on, you'd all try and clap in time?
0: No. Oh,
1: we did.
0: We know you did.
1: Yeah. We used to all do it.
2: The Natty Morrison family.
1: We were only allowed to watch Friends in the Drew Carey show because Dad wanted to.
0: Yeah.
1: Otherwise, there was no TV allowed.
0: That was the rule back in the day.
1: Yep. It's rude,
0: Dad likes it, so it's all right.
1: Yeah, I know. Weird. Anyway.
0: All right, so on the show today, more tickets for the Southern Tasmanian Dancers, Stephen, which kicks off today.
1: It sure does. I'm very excited. I'll be down there amongst it all starting at 9 o'clock today.
2: She's having a rip of health breakfast this morning.
1: What have you fed her?
2: Dairy milk chocolates and Samboy potato chips.
0: There's Marley.
2: Whole bowl of them out there.
1: I can't wait for her to do an acceptance speech after a dancing, and she'll say, all of my fitness and pre-planning is thanks to Uncle Mick at the radio.
2: Well, she's very lucky that Mick's taught her how to dance.
1: No. Okay.
2: Eyebrows just raised.
1: No, there's lots of excited children, lots of parents that I think are struggling to get their kids through the last few days of school, but now, like, look ahead and think now you've got a week worth of dancing. Yeah. But, no, it'll be good fun, and it's so good for the kids. Today is actually all the schools that participate.
0: Right.
1: So all the schools that have a dancing component apart, and then first thing, 8:30 tomorrow, little one out there
2: all
1: gets
2: the
1: out there.
2: Moves
1: out.
2: On. I'll bet you there's some beautiful costumes.
1: Oh, you
2: there.
1: Should see her
2: I'll
1: costumes.
2: Bet.
0: Well, we've got more tickets for you to win. When you hear that ticket window open up, 6216 1017, to win tickets for one of the sessions at Rest Point from today through to the 18th of July. It's on.
1: Yeah.
0: You can get your tickets through trybooking.com. Also, tickets today for the footy this weekend, the Stronger Together Mental Health Round against Gold Coast and Geelong at North Hobart Oval. And we'll tell you when you can call in for those. Plenty of those to give away as well.
2: Fantastic.
1: Are you also on the same diet as Marley?
2: It looks like I am this morning.
1: I just heard you unwrap something.
2: I hate this time of year.
1: What did you just unwrap?
2: Cadbury Dairy Milk, little chocolatey. This time of year, every year, I put on a couple of kilos because we've got all leftover chocolates out
0: here. That's why.
1: Is it?
2: I bought a carrot cake up today. Someone gave it to me yesterday. Had one piece last night and thought, no bloody way, I'll eat the whole thing. So I'm
1: saw the carrot cake in there.
0: So he's brought it to work to
2: actually,
0: eat.
2: Actually, if you want to take it down to your Stedford, I don't care. If you could get rid of it.
1: No, they'll eat it here.
0: we'll take care of it.
1: Yeah, I was going to say.
2: Exactly.
1: No, I don't mind carrot cake.
2: Oh, it's beautiful, that one.
0: 28 past 6, news next, 7 a.m. show event.
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10: Bit of traffic building now for Sandy Bay Road on approach to Manning Avenue if you are heading through Sandy Bay, heading citybound. Otherwise, the southern outlet picking up passing Proctor's Road on approach to Macquarie Street. No problems on the Huon Highway, Lyle, Brooker or the Tasman. Nominations are now open for the 2027 Australian of the Year Awards. Who inspires you? 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
11: Good morning, I'm Britt Aylin, joining you from the Hobart newsroom. Questions are still being raised this morning after more than 300 calls didn't connect directly to emergency services during Telstra's mobile blackout yesterday. Safeguards developed after the deadly Optus outage last year should have meant those calls would be picked up by other networks. The telco says the outage was due to a software issue, and Telstra Chief Operating Officer Michael Ackland admits the company knows it's a bad look.
12: All of our processes in terms of the welfare checks and the camp on activities worked for us and worked for our customers, but there is absolutely no doubt we have created a level of anxiety with customers in their hour of need that is not acceptable.
11: Three people are set to face court today, charged with the aggravated armed robbery of a bottle shop on Tuesday. Police allege the 17-year-old, 19-year-old Warrain man and 21-year-old man from Chigwell entered the store at Northgate at around 4 p.m, stealing a quantity of alcohol before assaulting a staff member. The employee was treated for non-life-threatening injuries at the Royal Hobart Hospital. Authorities are continuing to investigate the incident, calling on anyone with information to contact Tasmania Police or submit an anonymous report through Crime Stoppers. Fire investigators will be examining the scene of a structure fire at Claremont this morning following a blaze at a unit on Box Hill Road. Authorities were called to the scene before 4 a.m. with the occupants of all four homes in the block evacuated. One man was treated by Ambulance Tasmania paramedics for possible smoke inhalation. A southern Tasmanian firefighter has been charged with the possession of bestiality material following an investigation by police. Authorities say they found the material on a storage device. The 37-year-old's also been suspended from the Tasmania Fire Service. He'll face court in October. The ceasefire between the United States and Iran appears to have collapsed, with US President Donald Trump declaring the interim agreement to end the conflict is over after indirect talks failed to make progress. America's launched fresh strikes against Iranian targets with threats of more to come. And if you're looking for a job that can't be replaced by AI, consider a trade. That's the message from the federal government, with a new report finding the occupations with the least exposure to AI displacement to be those requiring vocational training, such as electricians, carpenters, plumbers and forklift drivers, as well as cleaners, truck drivers and care workers.
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11: In sport, the Dockers have decided to drop ruck Sean Darcy for tonight's clash with the Swans in Perth. The latter leader's opting to call up former Pie Mason Cox to support Luke Jackson, while Jaeger O'Meara also comes into the side. While there's just one change for Sydney, with Tom Papley returning from injury. A host of Essendon coaching candidates have been revealed to be in the pipeline for the top job. Hayden Skipworth, James Kelly, James Hurd and Corey Enright are reportedly said to be asked by the Bombers if they want to be part of the selection process. And British wildcard Arthur Ferri set up a Wimbledon semi-final showdown with Alexander Zverev. Ferri downed Italian Flavio Cabolli in three sets overnight to advance, while Zverev beat American Taylor Fritz. That is the latest in news and sport. I'm Britt Aylin.
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0: Another foggy and frosty start this morning. It'll be mostly fine later though. 13 degrees atop. Same again for tomorrow. Sunny with 13. Saturday, mostly fine. We'll get a late shower though. Top of 14. Then Sunday, a shower or two with 13. Right now, 1 degree in the Derwentin Huon Valleys. 2 on the eastern shore. And we got 3 in the city, but feels more like minus 2.
14: 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Sarah, Mick and Jono for breakfast.
2: Well, a very sad day for the state yesterday.
1: Why?
2: And I'll tell you why next. A decision made has very, very bad consequences. I'll tell you next.
0: Okay, all right. It's 25 to 7 with Sarah, Mick and Jono, 780FM.

0: decisions lately, but one yesterday I think is an absolute disgrace. The Tas farmers have been petitioning them. The historic property has been put on the market. It's Brushy Lagoon, Rushy Lagoon, sorry. It's 22,500 acres. That's how big this farm is.
1: Crikey, where?
0: Now, in, up in the northeast of Tasmania, it is the biggest farm in the state. You know, okay. It's a farm. I've seen it. I've driven through it. It's magnificent. You know, you can just imagine it's all just rolling pasture with light bush. But he has cleared it to be sold to UK property heavyweights into pine plantations. Now, what they're doing in the UK, they've got a business running that needs to. Because of all this climate rubbish, they have to have carbon credits. So what they've done, they've bought this farm in Tasmania and they're going to completely just plant it all in pine trees to carbon offset the business they're running in the UK. Mm. And, I mean, that's fine for the UK, that's fine for them, but for us, we've lost a farm that carries 55,000 sheep. This is how many they run on the one farm. 8,500 beef breeding cattle, 4,000 dairy cows. It estimates that it employs around 80 people. That's all gone now because it's just going to be planted out in trees and forgotten about.
1: Why did the guy sell it to them?
0: Well, the guy's put it on the market and these people want to buy it. So normally it has to go through the federal government and they've said, yes, you can buy it.
1: What, he put it on the market hoping another person would buy it as a farm?
0: Well, hoping that someone would, yeah, but I suppose
1: you can't control
0: money
1: that.
0: Rules.
1: Yeah, of course
0: if
1: it does.
0: If he's prepared to pay $100 million for the property because he can buy it, but our government should say, no, you can't buy it, mate, I'm sorry.
1: Oh,
0: in my opinion, it's got to be kept farming. Mm. I mean, if I've got a farm here now and I want to subdivide a little bit off it so that you can have a block of land, they won't let you do it because they're getting rid of farmland. And yet here's a big multinational company comes in, buys an entire farm and plants it out in trees because it's good for their company in the UK. If this government don't get control of things, there's nothing left. There's all the big farms, a lot of them on the mainland are now owned by foreign investors.
1: Yeah, right.
0: I just don't get it. We'll be buying powdered milk from China the way it's going because we won't have enough milk to supply our own. So I was reading that last night.
1: Right. Ooh,
0: the way we're going,
1: we
0: could be buying milk back from China or overseas.
1: Where are all those animals going?
0: Well, they'll be
1: that
0: slaughtered.
1: That are already there.
0: They'll be sold off and slaughtered
1: what?
0: At markets. Yeah. Well,
1: oh
0: they're breeding
1: Lord.
0: Cattle. You breed
2: that's
0: them up for slaughter.
1: I mean, obviously you're saying there's just not the next generation of...
0: It's just sad. Everything, like even Ashley said last night, oh, my God, Dad, we thought we'd spoil ourselves and buy some loin lamb chops tonight for tea. She said they were $30 for the pack of nine. I said, darling, yep, about $4 each.
2: Lamb's been expensive for years.
0: Yeah, my word. Oh. Although we were shooting them up here... drought a few years ago in Tasmania because we couldn't feed them. Oh, God, it's a tough game farming. But
1: yeah.
0: I just think that's a disgrace to lose that much productive farmland in our little state.
1: Mm.
0: Gee whiz, who needs more pine?
2: Not a fan.
0: No, rubbish.
2: 17 to 7.
3: Can I be

0: FM, Sarah McInjolo, fine today, 13 the top after our foggy and frosty start. A bit of frost down your way this morning, Mick. Not so much in your Doolan Valley.
1: Actually, coming round Cemetery Corner, and people that live in the Huon will know Cemetery Corner, I moved from the inside lane to the outside lane without doing anything. It was very scary, and I was going really slow. No, black ice, be careful.
0: Yep. 3 degrees in the city at the moment, but it feels more like -3.
1: Yep.
0: It's Sarah McInjolo, 14 to 7.
2: Well, I've never had a cat before.
0: Mm.
2: Oh, actually, no, I lie, I have.
1: Kind of funny. Didn't you tell us about a cat? Yeah, right.
2: No, I did have a cat. Oh, my God. It was so long ago,
1: It's called the hangover.
2: Yeah, it's the second day hangover. Anyway, but she never did anything odd. She was just a snob, Maggie.
3: Oh, yeah, it's a cat.
2: They're cats, aren't they?
0: All cats are snobs.
2: Cats are snobs.
1: They're arrogant things.
2: They like to find warm places, don't they?
3: Yeah.
2: So a lot of the time you'll find a cat's either snuggled up on your bed if your electric blanket's on, or if the sun's out, they're laid out. Well, a cat in Melbourne who is 11, called Minham, spent 2 days in intensive care after she was found weak and panting inside a dryer.
0: Oh, no.
1: Yeah.
2: Because the cat was in the dryer before and the owner didn't realise.
0: So
2: they put the clothes in and turned the dryer on, and the damn cat, it survived.
0: Yeah, yeah.
2: For 4 hours, they reckon that it was in there.
0: Poor thing.
1: It would take care of all of its sweating problems.
2: But how would you not hear it screaming?
1: I probably did hear it screaming.
2: Oh, do you think? Oh, no.
1: No, apparently it is a common occurrence with cats to get in if you leave the door open because there's still a bit of residual warmth in there.
0: Mm-hmm.
2: A lot of people do leave the doors open because it helps air out and dry out the heater. It's the same with your washing machine.
1: You'd have to rewash the clothes. The old cat's smelling through it.
0: I think so. Yes.
2: But also, like, wouldn't...
1: Was it born when it came out?
0: No, you just think it was the clothes.
2: Would you?
0: Yeah.
2: The clothes don't make that sort of a sound.
1: Listen, I never listen to me dryer. It's sort of going in another room out the back of the house, set it and forget.
0: But cats will get in anywhere. The number of times I've had to release the cat from the garage door or something because they've been stuck there all weekend and hadn't noticed. Just sort of gone missing for
1: eating
0: for a few
1: the corner
0: days.
1: Of the couch.
0: And then there was a time where we came home after a day out and thought, where is he? And we could hear something, and it was upstairs, and we opening up all the doors and the cupboards. He ended up in the bloody linen pantry. Because the hot water cylinder in England was in there, and it was warm.
2: Yeah. I think they also get him under the car, don't they?
1: Only once.
2: Oh, God. Anyway, just the vets and people have come out and just said, please... Cats, and especially in winter, they do. Mm. They love to try and find a warm place. So just before you put your...
1: Yeah, just look out for the cat in the dryer. So look, next time you wash the dog, just chuck him in there. We know if a cat can survive for 2 hours, so can a dog.
0: Oh, stop it.
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0: Friday Show FM with John Mellencamp and Small Town. It's Sarah, Mick and Jono. And the problems roll on for Telstra this morning, apparently. We'll get the latest on that with Britt in the newsroom next. It's 4 to 7.
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0: $620 for you to win right now. If you can just tell us what that is.
2: Hey Jason, what do you reckon, mate?
3: Running your finger up the back of the office chair with them little ripples on it.
2: Not that. Good. Sorry, mate.
3: All right, thank you.
2: Good on ya.
4: Hi, it's Claire.
5: Claire, don't. Why are you laughing at this time of the morning? What is it?
4: I'm still in bed.
5: That's fine.
2: Half your luck.
5: It's where we would all rather be. What's your guess?
4: Well, I don't trust my hearing at all. It kind of sounds like something plastic, but I want to guess Neil the Seal.
0: Can't
2: bad
0: get that
2: luck.
0: Close to him.
2: Got to be nice.
3: G'day, mate. It's Brody. How are you going?
0: Good. What do you think the sound is, mate?
3: I think it's one of those fidget toys, the little tubes, bumpy tubes getting stretched out.
5: Oh, yeah. I had to listen to that so much the other day.
0: Not that, no.
2: No good. Sorry, mate.
3: No worries.
0: Thanks,
2: good
0: mate.
2: On you. See ya.
0: Well, I'll open the lines again after 11 and again after 3. 7hrfm.com.au is where all the incorrect guesses live, so you can have a look at that and it might jog your thoughts
5: on stuff.
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13: Bit of traffic now building on the southern outlet, passing Proctor's Road. Still only a 15-minute drive in from Kingston to Macquarie Street, though. Brooker Highway, a clear run southbound from Claremont right into the city. Tasman Highway, seeing a bit of traffic build just passing Midway Point if you're heading in from Sorel. Want to feel like a big deal? You will during Prime Day. 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And that's the latest real-time traffic on 101.7 7HOFM.
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15: Good morning, I'm Britt Aylin in the Hobart newsroom. Telstra's reportedly been hit with another network fault, preventing some calls getting through to 000. The telco confirmed a secondary issue last night following yesterday's nationwide outage, which is believed to have impacted around 300 calls to emergency services. Carol Bennett from the Communications Consumer Action Network telling Nine this simply should not be happening.
16: We need to see an uplift in this system. It's urgent and it's a high priority, and certainly the chaos, the disruption we saw yesterday, nobody expects and nobody should have to experience.
15: Two men and a teenager will front court today over the alleged aggravated armed robbery of a Northgate bottle shop on Tuesday. Police say the 21-year-old, 19-year-old and 17-year-old entered the store at around 4 p.m, stealing a quantity of alcohol before assaulting a staff member. Anyone who may be able to help authorities with their investigations into the incident is asked to contact Tasmania Police or Crime Stoppers. Still on crime, and a 37-year-old Southern Tasmanian firefighter has been suspended from the TFS after he was charged with possessing bestiality material. He's set to appear before the Hobart Magistrates Court in October. Donald Trump is floating the idea of taking over a critical Iranian oil hub after his declaration that the ceasefire has ended. The US president's called talks a waste of time as both sides swap strikes, while Iran's foreign minister says they do not answer vulgarity with vulgarity, but with action. And an Arizona man's pleaded guilty to unlawfully residing in a national forest and violating federal fire restrictions after he was arrested at an illegal campsite. Mark Gatz had reportedly been living in the Arizona forest for 8 years, surrounded by what officials described as approximately 1,000 pounds or around 450 kilos of trash.
14: Breakfast, snacks, lunch, Banjo's Dough Savers under $5 range brings together and celebrates more than 30 delicious Banjo's favourites. Banjo's, stretching your dough better.
15: To sport now, and Tom Papley returns for the Swans tonight in their clash with Freo at Optus Stadium. The forward comes back into the side after battling a calf injury, with Corey Warner out, while the Dockers have called up former Pie Mason Cox to come into the ruck to support Luke Jackson. St Kilda's Max King believes he can play AFL again this season. The key forward hasn't played at AFL level in over 2 years due to a knee injury, but he thinks he'll be back in the top side soon.
17: That's the aim. Like, I'm not rehabbing to help the twos, but you know, whether I have to play one or two in that to get going, whatever the guys think, but I think I'll get to a spot where I'm ready to come in and help us.
15: Speaking there on the Agenda Setters, and that is the latest in news and sport. I'm Britt Aylin.
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0: We've got another foggy and frosty start, bit of ice in patches as well, especially in the Huon. Mostly fine later today, 13 the top. Same again for tomorrow, a cold start, but sunny with 13. Mostly fine Saturday with 14. Then Sunday we'll get a shower too with 13. Right now, 1 degree in the Derwent and Huon valleys, 2 on the eastern shore. It's 3 in the city, but feels more like minus 2.
21: 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Sarah Mick and Jono for breakfast.
2: Well, I saw last night another one of Tasmanian's islands has been put on the market, and it joins three or four others that are currently for sale. And we'll have a chat about it, eh? Because I wouldn't mind living on an island.
0: Fine island?
2: Yeah.
5: Really?
2: Yeah.
5: We live on an island already.
2: Well, it's going to be a good place for the radio station, too.
5: Oh.
2: Now that we're number one everywhere, I mean, straight in the middle of an island. Oh, yeah.
0: Hopefully we're number one on that island.
2: Oh, yeah. Oh, well, I'm sure we would. The birds would like us.
0: It's 7:05. Sarah, Mick and Jono. 7

0: 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We are 100% Hobart. Good luck to all the kids off to the Southern Tasmanian Dance Stedford today. It starts today at Rest Point, goes through to the 18th of July. We've got more tickets for you to win. Another double pass coming up when the ticket window opens up. 6216 1017 when you hear it to claim that session. It's Sarah, Mick and Jono, 7:09.
1: Well, every time an island comes up for sale, it seems to make the news, and Fulham Island's come on the market. Now, this is down at Dunalley. It's got its own boat ramp and jetty, which is very handy if you own an island. it's currently owned by James Coe, who is an international property, I suppose, magnate. What do they call it? It's
2: local.
1: 9.71 hectares of rock, dirt, and a little bit of light scrub. Apparently, it's a bit of a bird habitat. And they're looking at, from what they were saying last night, they're looking at possibly over $3 million for it. Now, at the moment, we've got a few islands. We've got Ninth Island remains on the market at $1.9 million. That's a beautiful island. Lady Barron's Punchin Island is seeking $1.4 million. And the 203-hectare Vanstart Island is for sale by offer. That's a fair-size island, 203 kilometres. But I've always thought about living on an island. Like Huon Island has a nice home on it down there, and that's always had people living on it.
0: You forget about all these little dots of islands that are actually close by. I mean, like you say, it's just off Dunalley there.
1: Yeah.
0: Smooth Island in that bay area as well.
1: Yeah.
0: King George Island is down there.
1: Yeah, there's a bit of a castle built down there too on the water somewhere, Dunalley. It's one of those areas. The thing is with this, and it does say that it's rural zoning, so it's really a blank canvas as far as building on it, but there's a lot of environmental issues that you would have to... Oh, I can't even imagine.
0: Is anything built on it?
1: Nothing. It's bare. I tell you, well,
2: so
1: there's
2: why
1: a good,
2: would you buy
1: real
2: it?
1: Good jetty. Well, it would be a good if you're recluse, if you just wanted to, totally off-grid. We don't want anything to do with society anymore. We'll go solar, your own rainwater. You could do that with an island.
0: Yeah,
2: I would go nuts.
1: Would you have to pay rates?
2: I'd go nuts.
0: You'd just what? You'd hate it?
2: Absolutely.
1: Oh, no, not me. Great big runabout, great big power boat to get to shore, get to the pub every Friday night at Dunalley.
0: You want a fast boat.
2: Oh.
0: Get you back to
1: imagine, look, you get yourself a good bloke. Hey, listen here, old cock.
2: No.
1: You either stay on the island or you swim.
2: Yeah.
1: I can imagine it being... Yeah, it'd be a little bit funny, I suppose.
2: No.
1: Coming to visit, no? Yeah, we'll get swimming, Dale.
2: Yeah, I know. Imagine all the, imagine if you got sick or something like that. It's not like an ambulance can just get to you.
1: And I'll tell you what, last night they're looking for over $3 million. Dream on, property magnate, real estate salesman. mate, honestly, it windswept.
2: Yes.
0: Yeah, it'd get a bit of weather there, wouldn't it?
1: Tons of weather. Mm.
2: You wouldn't
1: honestly,
2: need to own a hairdryer. You could just go outside.
1: Well, building would be an unbelievably expensive nightmare because everything's got to go by boat.
2: Yeah.
1: You know, and you'd need generators.
2: Yeah.
1: No, it's not for me living on. Huon Island I could probably live on because there's a beautiful house there and it's nice, but you'd need others.
2: Mm.
1: You'd need other people.
2: That's what I mean.
1: Tourist attraction, maybe three or four little eco pods.
0: Yeah, turn it into a camping spot.
1: Something like that for even a family. Hire the island for a week, your own island, campground.
2: Sounds awful.
1: I don't know.
2: Sorry, don't mean to poo on you.
1: Yeah, no, for
2: idea,
1: $3 million, no.
2: For $3 million.
1: Not for me. I said

0: 7A Show FM with Kato featuring John. Turn the lights off. Turn them on. You need them. Still dark.
1: Yeah.
0: Mostly fine today. 13 the top after our foggy and frosty start in some areas at least. We've got 4 degrees almost in the city, but feels more like -2. It's Sarah McInjono, 7:15.
2: Well, we've all seen over the last few days the devastation from Venezuela with the earthquake and all the just horrendous terrible stories of everyone losing their lives and family and friends. But a little girl had lost her best friend. His name was Guzman, and he was her pet turtle.
0: Oh.
2: So for 2 days beneath all the rubble, she said, to anyone else, it's just a little turtle, but he's my best friend, and I want to know, and I can't stop looking for him. So she went out, and she was looking for him, and in the end, the firefighters that were going through all of it, I think, must have... We're getting a more and more soft spot for this little girl that they made an admission that wherever they went, they were looking for Guzman.
1: Oh,
2: and guess
1: nice
2: what?
1: They found
2: him. Yes, they found him. They couldn't believe it. They said they just lifted a big bit of something, obviously concrete or whatever, and there he was.
0: Oh, wow.
2: All alive and well. He was okay. Apparently the little girl just grabbed him off the firefighter and was hugging him and kissing him all over and was so very happy. And I just thought, oh, well, there you go. There's just one little story.
1: It's beautiful, isn't it, when you see some of those survivor little videos. Like there was a man too that was 4 days.
2: Yeah, under.
1: Pinned. And he survived. It's incredible. And see some of the little animals after the cyclones and all in America too, squeezing out from under houses and stuff. Oh, it's a beautiful reunion.
2: Oh, I often think, you know, like, I mean, I feel as a single mum now, like a even more responsibility on me if something was to happen at home with Marley, because I don't have a housemate and I don't have self, like a husband or a partner that I can be like, okay, what do we do? How can we help?
1: You can ring me, Dal.
2: How long will it take you to get from Huonville?
1: I'm not coming up. I'll just give you advice. Jeez, come on. I'll give you a bit of advice, Dal.
2: But I often think, like, you know, it's all on my shoulders and, you know, what would be the order of...
0: Of rescue, or
2: getting them out. And, like, I mean, I'm not saying that, you know, Marley is obviously my number one priority, but I do have, you know, 2 dogs, 2 birds and 7 lizards. So,
1: daughter comes first, mate.
2: Oh, yeah, like, she's out of the equation. I'm thinking more pets. Like,
0: so, well, the lizards will look after themselves.
2: But will they? They're in a tank. Okay.
0: Lizards go scurry off to different places.
1: In the earthquake, it'll fall to the ground and they'll scurry away. The birds, the cage will fall to the ground. The bottle will come off and they'll fly off. Your dogs and cats will then probably eat the birds. it'd be a great day.
0: Yeah, just look after the dogs, I'd say.
1: Yep.
2: And then who would I go for first? Would I get my young dog or would I get my old dog?
0: Whichever's closest.
2: Fair enough.
3: Most annoying thing for someone to borrow of yours?
4: Will and Woody for your drive home.
3: Olivia, worst thing someone can borrow?
5: Yeah, I get so annoyed when my friend used my hoverboard and I've been charging it for hours and she made it die.
3: Oh, you're kidding.
0: I mean, what?
3: A lot of questions here, Olivia. You have a hoverboard?
5: Yeah.
6: Sorry. It doesn't actually hover, though. It's on wheels.
5: Yeah.
6: Why do you call it? That's a bit of an outrage then, isn't it, Olivia? Have you thought about taking that up with the ACCC, the consumer watchdog?
5: Yeah, sort of.
7: Will and Woody!
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0: We are 100% Hobart. It's Sarah, Mick and Jono. Harvey Norman's price matching sales continue in July on AO computers and mobiles. At 25 past 7, we just had the ticker window open up. The Southern Tasmanian Dancing of Stedford kicks off today. 47 years has been going. And we've got tickets for you to win all this week. And let's take a call here. 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
1: Would
2: you like to dance to Stedford tickets?
1: Please. Yes.
3: Oh, you're good welcome, girl. Honey.
0: I'm glad there was somebody there to say yes.
3: Yeah.
0: It wasn't a Telstra.
3: Telstra. Are you dancing in the Stedfords, darling, or you just want to go and watch the big girls dance?
1: We're dancing.
3: You're dancing.
2: She sounds like a dancer too. What a good dancer you are.
1: I dance with Marley.
3: Oh, you dance with Marley. Marley, come here. Somebody's on the phone that wants to talk to you. Here we go. Hang on.
0: What's your name?
4: Say, who's this, please?
1: Ayla.
0: Oh, it's Ayla.
5: Ayla?
1: Yeah.
5: From dancing?
1: Yeah.
0: She's won some tickets.
3: Hi.
5: Hi, Ayla.
3: Oh, this is cute.
2: See you later.
1: We're going to school dancing now.
3: Oh, you're going to the school dancing now?
0: Yeah.
3: Oh, very good.
0: Good
3: you.
0: On
3: we'll
0: you.
3: See you on Friday.
5: See you on Friday, Ayla.
1: Bye.
5: Bye.
3: Aw. Who needs anything else now? That's so cute.
2: I'm out of a job. See you later.
3: Yeah.
6: 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On air. Online. On AI. And on the streets of Hobart.
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17: Traffic now building on the Tasman Highway, heading citybound, passing Midway Point. Otherwise, we've had reports of a crash just in Rokeby on Rokeby Road on approach to Tollard Drive as you are heading toward Mornington, and the southern outlet now picking up northbound, passing Proctors Road. 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And that's the latest real-time traffic on 101.7 7HOFM.
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18: In the Hobart newsroom, good morning. I'm Britt Aylin. Telstra has admitted yesterday's outage was much worse than it thought, with a secondary issue leading to more than 300 calls failing to connect directly with emergency services. The telco's chief operating officer, Michael Ackland, is blaming the outage on a software issue.
19: We have followed our process, and we believe that we've been able to work through those welfare calls in an appropriate sense.
18: Telstra says its welfare check process remains in place this morning, advising any customers having trouble getting through to 000 to either wait for the call to be connected via an alternative network or to try calling from a different phone. Rental vacancy rates are nearing record lows across the country, according to the latest report from Domain. And here in Hobart, it means renters are forking out even more. Chief Economist Nicola Powell says local house rents went up $5 across the June quarter.
20: Which means now it's seven back-to-back quarters of rental increases. But the thing that Hobart's seeing that is opposite to what we're seeing at that national level is growth is now starting to slow down.
18: Police are on fire watch at a block of units at Claremont this morning following a structure fire overnight. Authorities were called to the scene on Box Hill Road before 4 a.m. with the occupants of all four homes evacuated. One man was treated by paramedics for possible smoke inhalation, with fire investigators to look into the cause of the blaze later today. Three people have been charged over an alleged aggravated armed robbery at Northgate on Tuesday afternoon. Authorities say the trio entered a bottle shop at around 4 p.m. and stole a quantity of alcohol before assaulting a staff member who was treated at the Royal Hobart Hospital for non-life-threatening injuries. The accused, a 19-year-old Warrain man, a 21-year-old Chickwell man and a 17-year-old, have all been detained to face court today. And Justin Bieber's been added to the halftime entertainment list for the FIFA World Cup final. Madonna, Shakira and BTS are among those already announced.
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18: In sport, British wildcard Arthur Ferri set up a Wimbledon semi-final showdown against Alexander Zverev. Ferri downed Italian Flavio Cavoli in three sets overnight to advance, while Zverev beat American Taylor Fritz. And Michael Voss says Carlton caretaker Josh Fraser should put his hand up for the head coaching job. The interim coach said he hadn't been asked by the club to throw his hat in the ring after Voss's departure. But the former Blues coach told AFL 360 he thinks Josh will get the call up.
21: If I had my chips in on something, I would say that the candidates that are there right now will probably be explored. And once that has got down to the final two or three, that might be the time when Josh enters the race.
18: And that's the latest in news and sport. I'm Britt Aylin.
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0: Bit of frost and fog around again this morning. It'll be mostly fine later though with 13 degrees. Same again for tomorrow. A cold start but a sunny day with 13. Mostly fine Saturday as well with 14, and we'll get a shower or two on Sunday with 13 degrees. Right now, still 1 degree in the Derwent and Huon Valleys, 2 on the Eastern Shore, and we've got 4 in the city but feels more like minus 2.
6: 7HOFM's 60 seconds, 10 questions. Let's do it.
0: All right, we got some questions ready to go. Hot off the printer. Are you ready to go, though? 6216 1017. Call now. Hopefully Telstra is working well and the other networks are as well. First person through gets to play for $1,000 next. It's 25 to 8 with Justin Bieber, 7AJFM.

0: HRFM with Justin Bieber, Speed Demon. He's been announced as one of the acts for the FIFA World Cup final halftime show. That's going to be a hell of a show.
1: That'll cost him.
0: BTS, Shakira and Madonna playing as well.
2: Wow.
0: It's going to be
2: what a
0: huge
2: mixture.
1: Yeah. Oh, you know.
2: Oh, baby,
1: Madonna probably should have stayed, eh?
0: July 19 is the final. So
1: long to go, mate. They're having a bit of a breather, I think, just to the now they get into the semi-finals. Yeah. And all. She's getting to the heavyweight end of it now.
0: Mm. Yep. The pointy end.
1: Right.
0: All right, it's 21-8. 7HOFM.
3: 60 seconds, 10 questions. Let's do it.
0: All right, Don from Kingston's on the phone to play today. Morning, mate.
4: Hola, amigo.
0: Hola.
2: Hola, amigo.
0: Don's a former winner on the $1,000 minutes.
1: Oh, so come on, Donnie.
0: You're looking for another grand to win today, hey?
4: It would be nice.
1: Good on you, mate. Well, good luck. Sarah's asking today.
0: All right. We've got 10 questions for you. 60 seconds to get them in. Don't forget, some are true or false. Some have specific answers, and you can say pass. We'll go back to it if there's time. Good luck, mate. Your 60 seconds starts now.
2: Which TV soap features the characters Harold Bishop and Lou Carpenter?
4: Neighbours.
2: What children's music group became

0: United States?
1: False.
0: What brand of chocolate frog was common Aussie tuck shop treat in the 90s and 2000s?
1: Fredo.
0: True or false, the currency of the United Kingdom is the euro?
1: False.
0: Which Australian swimmer won 5 medals at the Sydney 2000 Olympics?
1: Pass.
0: Agria and Jersey Bennies are type of what vegetable?
1: Pass.
0: Which car company makes the Jimny?
1: Suzuki.
2: Oh, just got it.
3: He got there. He got there. 9 questions. Oh, mate, is that your final answer? Eddie Maguire, who wants to be a millionaire?
1: Ah, of course it is.
3: Which Australian won 5 medals at the Sydney Olympics? Ian Thorpe.
2: Thorpey.
3: And what type of vegetable is an agria? And Benny is hot potato. Sorry, mate.
2: Yeah. Good on you. Well done on your Wiggles knowledge with the cockroaches there, the band that they used to be.
0: Oh, the band they could have been.
2: Good on you. Thank you, Don. You have a good day, mate.
1: No worries, guys.
0: Bye. See ya.
2: Bye. All right, $1,000 minutes. Maybe a winner for Feel Good Friday tomorrow. 18-8. Hey.
3: Talking food next.
2: All right.
3: Oh, yeah.
2: My favourite subject, Civilization FM.

0: temperatures at the moment. It's Sarah Mick and Jono, 7:45.
1: Well, a staple in most pantries, you'd have your Vegemite, your raspberry jam, whatever, and peanut butter, like normal homes. I can always remember the three of them always being in our pantry.
2: Mm-hmm. Same.
1: And Kraft peanut butter was a staple for years. Of course, it changed to Bega. You've got your smooth and your crunchy. Well, there's new flavours in peanut butter now.
2: How?
0: What?
1: Don't ask me. I nearly fell over in the aisle at the supermarket.
2: Peanut butter?
1: Yeah.
2: What?
1: I know.
2: It's got like a chocolate swirl through it.
1: You've now got a peanut creamy caramel flavoured butter.
0: Oof.
1: And you've also got the, wait for it, marshmallow raspberry flavoured peanut butter.
0: Oh.
1: To me, it sounds like hemorrhoid cream. Honestly, the chance I'd have of eating that.
0: That's sweet.
2: That's very sweet.
0: Both those combinations are very, very
1: it
0: sweet.
1: It sounds like they're sort of trying to compete with Nutella, but, mate, it's peanut butter.
2: Yeah.
0: That is a flavour.
1: It's peanut butter.
2: Yeah.
1: That is the flavour of peanut butter.
2: Mm.
1: Why do we need a peanut spread that tastes like marshmallow raspberries? For God's sake, what is wrong with your tasting department?
2: I don't understand what that would even taste like. Would you get the sweetness, then all of a sudden the aftertaste of the peanut? Or would you get the peanut and then the aftertaste of the sweetness?
1: Look, I don't know. Good luck to them. I suppose they're competing with so much other rubbish on the shelves now, but I can't even imagine the ingredients list.
2: Are you a smooth or crunchy guy?
1: Oh, smooth.
2: Same. I don't like the crunchy. It's annoying.
1: No, it gets stuck in your teeth, doesn't it?
2: Yeah. Just in general. Like, who wants the crunchy?
0: Oh, I don't mind a bit of crunchy.
2: You like the crunchy one?
0: Yeah.
1: Mm. I'm a Mavis peanut butter, Australian made, and it's just peanuts. Nothing else is put in there. And I love it. It's the best peanut butter by an absolute mile.
0: Get a few of those now. Oh, we have one. You have to stir in the,
1: that's the one.
0: The oil.
1: That's the one, the oil, because like it's all natural. Nothing else. Crushed peanuts, boom.
0: Yeah.
1: And
0: it does dry out, but it's nice.
1: It doesn't get the chance to dry out at home. I just eat it out of the jar. I love it.
0: With a marshmallow.
1: It's
2: protein. Did you say you have to mix it up.
1: Like if it's been sitting on the shelf for a while, the oil rises to the top, so you just get a knife and stir it through. Well, that is real peanuts. That's real peanut oil.
2: And then is it gritty?
1: Beautiful.
2: Rank.
1: Beautiful.
2: Ew.
1: Mavis peanut butter, Australian made.
0: Right.
1: And they don't have caramel flavour or marshmallow raspberry.
2: I'd give the caramel flavour a go.
1: Yeah.
2: Not the other one, though.
0: Too sweet.
2: Too sweet.
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0: tonight.
1: Train with Hey Soul Sister at 7HRFM. It'll be mostly fine today. 13 the top after our foggy and frosty start and a bit of ice on the roads in some areas. We've got 3 degrees in the city, but it feels more like minus 3. So everywhere feels like minus temperature.

0: 7A Show FM with Harry Styles, American Girls. It's Sarah Meek and Jono. It's 3-8. Yesterday we had a visit from Ryan Wiggins in about the football for this weekend for the Devils.
1: It was fantastic too. Mm.
0: It's the Shining a Light on Mental Health round, the Stronger Together game. And it's on Saturday, so it's VFL Tassie Devils v Gold Coast Suns at 11:05, and then the VFLW is against Geelong at 2:35. So it's a big round. Big match, big reason for it, and we've got some tickets for you.
1: My word, if you do want some tickets, give us a call, 6216 1017, and they're yours, some double passes.
2: Yep. Mm, up in North Hobart, it'll be a great game. We need to make sure we keep packing out the stadium to show our support, and what a better way than with a mental health round.
1: Yeah, that's right. No, and Ryan's inspirational.
2: Oh, he really is.
0: He was great yesterday.
1: He was incredible.
2: Mm,
0: all players going to be wearing a bright green armband, in solidarity. Both teams will run through the banner together as well. So
2: nice touches like that
0: for Saturday.
1: Absolutely beautiful.
0: And a pre-game huddle from both sides.
2: Mm.
0: So that's who's in your huddle.
2: Who's
0: that's
2: in
1: my word. Now, just before the news, I've just got a quick little note that I want to do. Battery Point, I've been doing a bit down there lately, and I had a note last night if I could please say goodbye to Carol Smith, who has a sixth-generation lady who has lived at Battery Point her entire life, and she passed away a couple of days ago. And she was one of those people in the community that everyone loved. So, Carol, from your son Tim, you know, rest in peace. Mm. Honestly, beautiful lady.
2: Nice.
1: And part of that community gone.
2: Oh, sad.
1: Beautiful. 6216 1017 if you want some footy tickets.
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11: Crews attending a breakdown on the South Arm Highway northbound on approach to Cambridge Road. If you're driving into Mornington, Tasman Highway a little bit busy over the bridge now, and roadworks are slowing things down on the Brooker Highway citybound just passing Berrydale Road. The census is coming this August. You'll get instructions soon on what to do. In the census, every answer matters, authorised by the Australian Bureau of Statistics, Canberra. And that's the latest real-time traffic on 101.7 7HO FM.
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13: Good morning. I'm Britt Aylin, joining you from the Hobart newsroom. Telstra is dealing with a second network issue following yesterday's nationwide outage. The telco says it's been working overnight to resolve a fresh problem that's seen some customers having difficulty getting through to 000. And Federal Labor frontbencher Amanda Rishworth's told Nine this should not be happening.
14: It is unacceptable, to be quite frank, and there are real questions for Telstra about what they are doing. There's obviously investigations by ACMA underway, as well as the 000 custodian.
13: Three people are expected to face court today, charged with the aggravated armed robbery of a bottle shop on Tuesday. Police allege the 17-year-old youth, 19-year-old Warrain man and 21-year-old man from Chickwell entered the store at Northgate at around 4 p.m, stealing a quantity of alcohol before assaulting a staff member. The employee was treated for non-life-threatening injuries at the Royal Hobart Hospital. Authorities are continuing to investigate the incident, calling on anyone with information to contact Tasmania Police or submit an anonymous report through Crime Stoppers. Police are looking into the circumstances surrounding a structure fire at Claremont this morning following a blaze at a unit on Box Hill Road. Authorities were called to the scene before 4 a.m. with the occupants of all four homes in the block evacuated. One man was treated by Ambulance Tasmania paramedics for possible smoke inhalation. Rental vacancy rates are remaining tight across the country, according to the latest data from Domain. But Hobart is one of the cities showing signs of slowing down when it comes to the cost of renting a home.
15: Still rising, just not rising as fast. But interestingly, in Hobart, we saw the acceleration of unit rents. Unit rents rose $20 in the June quarter.
13: That's Domain's chief residential economist, Nicola Powell, there. And if you're looking for a job that can't be replaced by AI, consider a trade. That's a message from the federal government, with a new report finding the occupations with the least exposure to AI displacement to be those requiring vocational training, such as electricians, carpenters, plumbers and forklift drivers, as well as cleaners, truck drivers and care workers.
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13: To the latest in sport now, and Alexander Zverev's advance to the semi-finals at Wimbledon for the very first time. The German star beat Taylor Fritz overnight, ending the American's run of seven straight wins. Zverev will now face British wildcard Arthur Ferry in the semis. And in AFL, Max King says he believes he can be back in St Kilda's top side this year. The key forward returned through the VFL earlier this season after recovering from a troublesome knee injury.
17: Not particularly interested in coming back to be where I was. There's steps to that, and whether it takes a couple of weeks, a couple of months, whatever it is, I feel like I can come back and be a really good player for the Saints.
13: Speaking on the agenda setters there. And that is the latest in news and sport. I'm Britt Aylin.
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0: Should be another mostly fine day today, 13 degrees atop. Same again for tomorrow. We'll get a cold start, then sunny with 13. Mostly fine Saturday with 14. Then we got a shower or two on Sunday with 13 degrees. Right now, 1 degree still in the Derwent and Huon Valleys, 2 on the Eastern Shore. It's 4 in the city, but feels more like -2.
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22: The 7HOFM birthday book
0: for the 9th of July.
1: Well, Tom Hanks is 70 today.
0: Wilson!
1: Yes, exactly.
2: Wilson!
1: Run, Forrest, run.
2: Run, Forrest, run.
1: And of course, look, he passed away in 1980, but AC/DC's number one frontman, Bon Scott, would have been 80 today.
0: Oh, you just can't imagine though, can you? Oh.
1: Nope.
2: He was only young when he passed
1: away. You know what? It's
2: he?
1: Funny. I'd always that thought club. That Bon Scott was a heavy drinker, you know, and that's why he ended up partying to death. Heard an interview this week where he actually was one of the most professional blokes that Angus Young's ever worked with, but he The trouble was when the tour was over, then Bond would go crazy.
3: Yeah.
1: Binge. Mm. And the last one was Australian cricketer Sean Marsh is 43 today.
3: Right.
2: Locally, we've got Noah from Dodgers Ferry. Happy 10th birthday to our amazing Noah. It's hard to believe you're 10 years old already. Watching you grow into such a kind, funny, smart and caring young boy has been one of the greatest joys of our lives. We're so incredibly proud of the person you're becoming and all of the wonderful things that make you you. We love you more than words could ever express today, tomorrow and always. Love always, Mum and your little sister Ava. We've got Ollie from Calive.
1: On the way to Port Arthur, into the left.
2: Got it. Wishing a very happy 11th birthday to our amazing boy, Ollie. Have the best day ever. Lots of love, Mum, Dad and Tommy. Priya from Kettering. Happy birthday to Priya, my sweet lady, having coffees together. Love from Bradley. Jai from Herdsman Cove. Happy 19th birthday, Jai. Enjoy your day. Love, Mum and Brendan, Caleb, Mitchell and Geordie. Harry from Ranelagh. Happy 7th birthday, Harry. We hope you have the best day. Keep being your crazy self. Love always, Mum, Dad and Hudson. And our last one is Rob from Mugara. Where's Mugara? Oh, my
1: Mugara
2: God.
1: Mugara is
2: my lordy
1: up
2: meme.
1: The back of New Norfolk in the hills, I think.
2: Happy birthday.
1: Black Hills up that way.
2: Happy birthday, Daddy. Love you from Percy and Otis.
3: All right.
2: Mugara and Kalevi.
3: Kalevi.
2: Oh, yeah.
3: Who's the winner?
2: Not having a good time today. It's Harry from Ranelagh. I know how to say that
3: one. You know where that is?
2: And I know where that is.
1: Good on you, Harry. You've got $15, mate, to spend at Boost Juice there at Cat and Fiddle Arcade and Eastland.
3: Get your birthdays in the birthday book at 7hofm.com.au. It's 8 past 8. Should we play a game of Would You Rather?
2: Oh, yeah, why not?
3: Yeah, let's do that next.
2: Haven't done that in a while.
3: No. Mick's got his weird glasses on.
2: Oh, my God. Oh,
3: he's
2: you control him with your mouth.
3: Some sort of eyeball thing in his glasses, and it looks much, much better than what we normally look at.
1: Exactly.
3: Thank you.

0: HRFM with Miles Smith and Niall Horan. That's Drive Safe. It's Sarah, Mick and Jono. More double passes coming up soon for the Southern Tasmanian Dancing at Stedford, which kicks off today at Rest Point. Good luck to everybody going today and over the next couple of weeks. When you hear the ticket window, 6216 1017 to claim your tickets. It's 12 past 8.
1: Life was like a box of chocolates.
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0: All right, join in here. There's a family pass for Putters Adventure Golf to be won today.
4: Well, I think this one is a good one for us because we talk for a living.
0: Right.
4: And then some of us keep talking once we've finished our job and never stop. Would you rather have a voice that sounds funny? So, for example, say if you've sucked a whole bunch of helium in and every time you talk, your voice is that high pitch and really funny.
0: Yep.
4: Or be able to talk properly, but you can only talk like this.
0: Talk at a whisper. Oh. Oh, that's tough.
4: Because you'd constantly have people being like, what? Pardon? Huh?
0: Yeah.
4: No. What would you rather? Have your voice talk like this all the time? Hey, no, did a radio show.
0: Oh, my God.
4: This.
0: Please stop. I'd rather be mute.
4: I think a lot of people out there would rather be mute. What would you rather? Would you rather have a voice that's high like helium and talks like Minnie Mouse and or every time you talk, you can only talk at this level. And that's all you can
0: do. Oh my God. 6216 1017. Convince us either way, because I think either way we're a bit stumped on this one, aren't we?
1: I can't get my head around it.
4: If I had kids, I feel like I would want them to talk at this level.
0: See, I
4: because then you can ignore them all the time.
0: See,
1: you talk
0: I
1: like that all the time. That's awesome.
4: That's what I mean.
1: Come on over, 6216 1017.
0: I kind of suffer with a low voice thing.
4: You do,
0: And I constantly have to speak up to let people know what I'm saying.
1: Yeah, I don't.
4: Yeah. No, you don't.
0: I don't have a loud voice.
1: And I'll keep that, thanks.
0: I've had enough of that. I hate the whisper thing, so I'd probably go for the...
4: You'd go for a high helium voice.
0: High helium voice.
4: Give me a go. Give me a...
0: Oh, well, would you rather like me to talk to you like this?
4: Yes.
1: We need
0: Mickey
1: some
0: Mouse
1: helium.
0: Style?
4: What about you, Mick? Give us a helium voice.
5: Hello. Hey, where's Marley today? Hello, Marley. What a good girl.
4: Imagine if we did the show.
0: Oh, my God.
1: Marley's asked me to go down to the Stedford. She needs some dancing tips.
4: She does want you to go
0: 6216 1017. Tell us what you would prefer. A voice that sounds funny or talking in a whisper? Civil HRFM.

0: Show FM, mostly fine again today with 13 at the top. We got 4 in the city, but feels more like minus 2. It'll warm up eventually into a nice day. 17 past 8.
1: Life was like a box of chocolates.
2: You never know what you're going to get.
3: Things that make you go,
0: What would you rather?
4: Yes. What would you rather? Would you rather have a voice that sounds like it's high on helium constantly and it speaks at a proper level, or a voice that comes out as just a silent whisper?
5: A low
6: the
5: talker.
6: Helium voice would definitely get attention.
4: It would.
0: Yes.
4: It would.
7: Or, hey, can I have a quarter of 200 grams of ham, thank you?
6: Imagine at supermarket. Oh, my God.
4: I know.
0: So, as somebody who is a loud talker, Sarah.
4: What?
0: How would it feel like if you couldn't be heard?
4: I have an incredible diaphragm. I've always said that. Right. My singing teacher used to say that too.
0: Yeah.
4: Sorry, what would it feel like?
0: Yeah, how would you feel if you could only whisper?
4: Terrible. I would feel terrible. Yeah. I feel like I'd have my tonsils out again.
0: Yes. All right, 6216-1017. Family pass for Putter's Adventure Golf up for grabs. Hello, who's this?
8: This is Craig.
0: Craig. All right, Craig. What would you prefer?
8: I reckon a low voice, because you could always amplify it with something.
0: Oh, yes.
4: Oh.
0: I've often wondered, could I just walk around with a speaker and a microphone attached to myself?
4: A megaphone.
0: Maybe that's why I would do a radio. Megaphone.
6: Righto, Craig.
0: Hang on there.
6: Hold there.
0: That's a good choice. Hello, 7HRFM. Who's this?
9: Madison.
6: Madison, what do you think, darling?
9: I would rather have a funny voice.
6: Oh, Madison, what's the funny voice?
4: Can you give us a taste of what your funny voice would be?
0: Oh,
6: that's so good, I tell you what.
0: Well, I think I like that one more.
4: I think you sound very cute like that.
7: I like Madison's one. Can she have the prize, Kevin?
10: Okay.
7: Oh, yes. You've got the prize, Madison.
0: Fairly fast for Putter's Adventure Golf, all yours.
6: Oh, good girl, Madison. Hold there.
4: Me can't even whisper.
6: No.
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0: 7HIFM, Martin Garrix with Ed Sheeran. That's Repeat It, and seems to be a repeat of yesterday's debacle with Telstra.
1: Oh,
0: again today, it's causing problems.
1: It's a nightmare for business, for people travelling to work on the mainland where the trains are all down, FBOS machines. It's just a nightmare.
0: Yes, a second fault has impacted 000 calls on the Telstra network.
1: There was a confirmed death from yesterday too, not being able to get through. Yeah, disgraceful.
0: Anyway, we'll get the latest on that in the news next. And Sarah's about to head off to the dance of Stedford.
1: Yes, so with a bit of luck, she'll give us a call in the next hour or so and tell us what's going on down at the Kaz.
0: The Kaz.
1: Down the roundhouse.
0: It's 27 past 8, 7HIFM.
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13: Still dealing with a breakdown on the South Arm Highway northbound on approach to Cambridge Road in Mornington. Otherwise, Rosny Hill Road is very busy southbound on approach to Cambridge Road going through Rosny Park. And ongoing roadworks for the Brooker Highway just through Berrydale and Montrose has delays of 5 or 10. Want that big deal feeling? You can this Prime Day with big savings on beauty, fitness, fashion and more. 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And that's the latest real-time traffic on 101.7 7HOFM.
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15: In the Hobart newsroom, good morning. I'm Britt Aylin. Consumer advocates say there are serious questions about the resilience of our communications networks after yesterday's massive Telstra outage. While that issue has been fixed, the telco has since been hit with a secondary issue impacting some calls to 000. Carol Bennett from the Communications Consumer Action Network telling Nine, we're seeing this happen far too often.
16: It seems to keep happening more and more. Telstra have reported that they had 5,200 outages last year alone. Not as major as this, but certainly this is a frequent occurrence and it shouldn't happen.
15: Two men and a teenager will front court today over the alleged aggravated armed robbery of a Northgate bottle shop on Tuesday. Police say the 21-year-old, 19-year-old and 17-year-old entered the store at around 4 p.m. and stole a quantity of alcohol before assaulting a staff member. Anyone who could help authorities with their investigations into the incident is asked to contact Tasmania Police or Crime Stoppers. A southern Tasmanian firefighter has been charged with possessing bestiality material following an investigation by police. Authorities say they found the material on a storage device. The 37-year-old's also been suspended from the Tasmania Fire Service and will face court in October. Donald Trump says it's a waste of time talking with Iran, declaring the memorandum of understanding between the two nations is over. The US president's made the comments at the NATO summit in Turkey as both sides swap strikes. Indian Prime Minister Narendra Modi has touched down in Melbourne ahead of talks with Anthony Albanese today. They're expected to discuss ongoing trade deal negotiations, but aren't expected to make any major breakthroughs. And Aussie Sarah Snook is up for two Emmys at this year's awards. The actress nominated for her role in All Her Fault, while The Pitt is leading the field for outstanding drama with a total of 25 noms.
14: Breakfast, snacks, lunch, banjos, dough savers under $5 range brings together and celebrates more than 30 delicious banjos favourites. Banjos, stretching your dough better.
15: In sport, the Dockers have decided to drop ruck Sean Darcy from tonight's clash with the Swans in Perth. The ladder leaders opting to call up former Pie Mason Cox to support Luke Jackson instead, while Yago Mira also comes into the side. There's just one change for Sydney, Tom Papley returning from injury. And Michael Voss says Carlton caretaker Josh Fraser should put his hand up for the head coaching role. The interim coach said he hadn't been asked for the club to throw his hat in the ring after Voss's departure, but the former Blues coach has told AFL 360 he thinks Josh will get the call up.
17: If I had my chips in on something, I would say that the candidates that are there right now will probably be explored. And once that has got down to the final two or three, that might be the time when Josh enters the race.
15: With the latest in news and sport, I'm Britt Aylin.
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0: Well, mostly fine today. 13 degrees we'll get to. Should be the same again for tomorrow. Cold start, then sunny again with 13. Saturday, mostly fine with 14. We'll get a late shower and shower two for Sunday with 13. At the moment, it's two in the Derwent Valley, one in the Huon, three on the Eastern Shore. It's four in the city, but feels more like minus two.
6: 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Sarah, Mick and Jono for breakfast.
1: Well, just as Dark Mofo and one big festival finishes, mate, we've got another one starting down Salamanca, so I'll tell you about that next.
0: Oh, good. Yes. All right. More stuff to do.
1: My word, there is plenty of it.
0: 25 to 9, Sarah, Mick and Jono, 7HOFM.

0: 7 Show FM with Lizzo. About damn time. It's Sarah Mick and Jono. Sarah's just headed off to the Southern Tasmanian Dance Stedford Rest Point. So if you're heading there, look out for her and say hello.
1: We'll just put an ear up.
0: You'll hear her somewhere. We will have the ticket window opening again before 9 as well. So if you can make it, we've got tickets for the next Thursday night session, 6:30 p.m. For Thursday, 16th of July. Yeah. If you want to win those, then be the first through when the ticket window opens.
1: We've got some footy tickets too, mate, if you want any.
0: Yep, we'll give away those very soon as
1: my
0: well.
1: My word.
0: 6216 1017 for the Dance Stedford ticket window coming up soon. It's 18 to 9.
1: Well, August, last month of winter. June, July. Yes. Last month of winter, August 6th to 17th, is the Beaker Street Festival's back in Salamanca.
0: Course.
1: Now, this year, it's called Hopartica. So,
0: okay.
1: Because of so many Antarctic scientists in Hobart and so many scientists coming to Hobart shortly for some conferences that they've put it on to coincide with that. And they're boasting everything available this year, from live music, Antarctic talks, polar plungers. No thanks.
0: Oh.
1: No, not into ice baths.
0: Okay.
1: The invention of hot water was marvellous. There's lots of art, there's exhibitions, an Antarctic night market, and dozens of family activities. Once again, another great festival for Hobart.
0: Yep. And educational as well.
1: Yeah, very educational. Down there at Salamanca, it's just going to be fantastic. The founder and creative director, Margot Adler, says that this year's Hobartica is going to be a totally new precinct. So anyone that's been to large shows expects something completely different. That seems to be the trademark of this festival every year. It's different every year.
0: Yep.
1: Oh, I love these festivals.
0: That's the thing with festivals, and that's what Mona does so well as well with Dark Mofo. They think, okay, well, what have we done this year? Let's scrap those ideas or improve on those, and it keeps getting new stuff coming through all
1: David
0: the time.
1: Walsh seems to have not only sparked Tasmania with what he's done at Mona, but he's sparked a lot of creativity in the industry too, with other people thinking, oh, we can do this. Or there was festivals we saw in Queenstown and Zion, down the Huon, the Winterfest. You've got the Mona. I'll tell you what, Tasmania's becoming one of those spots, you know?
0: Yeah.
1: All these great festivals.
0: And great to celebrate winter with them as well, so we've got something to do. I mean, remember the old days, even when I got here almost 20 years ago, there was just nothing to do in winter.
1: Yeah, no, entertainment was sitting around a fire watching the crackles.
0: Waiting for the hot water to heat up.
1: Oh, yeah, fantastic.
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0: 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Teddy Swims with Mr. Know-It-All. It's Sarah, Mick and Jono, 5 to 9. We've just had the Tigger window open up again.
1: Fantastic.
0: The Southern Tasmanian Dancing is Tedford. We've got a double pass here for somebody. Hello, who's this?
2: It's Del.
0: G'day. Del?
1: How are you, Del?
2: Hello. All right, how are you?
1: Good. You want to go to the dancing?
2: Yes, thank you.
0: All right. We got a double pass for you.
1: Beautiful. Good on you.
2: Thank you so much.
0: Were you going anywhere anyway? Have you got people in the Stedford?
2: I have my cousins there to get it.
0: All right.
1: Great.
0: Yeah, beautiful. Okay. That'll be nice. We got a double pass for you for next Thursday night, 6:30 p.m. session, okay?
2: Oh, thank you so much.
0: We will have more tickets for you to win tomorrow for Feel Good Friday. I think if you ask just about anybody around Hobart with kids, somebody will have a connection to the dancers.
1: You're not flaming wrong.
0: Over the next few weeks. You can get your tickets through trybooking.com as well, or win them with us again tomorrow. All right, we've got the news up on next, and then it's Mick's Mindbender. Very soon you can win $50 to spend at Hyperdrive Kart Racing, Merton Vale Circuit in Kingston.
1: Most fun you can have, mate.
0: And we will hear from Sarah, who is at Rest Point for the Dance of Stedford 2. She'll be talking to a few people there for us.
1: I'm sure.
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12: Good morning, I'm Britt Aylin, joining you from the Hobart newsroom. Telstra is facing tens of millions of dollars in fines following yesterday's nationwide outage. It comes as the telco has been dealing with a secondary issue impacting some 000 calls. Federal Labor frontbencher Amanda Rishworth says the penalties are steep.
13: Very significant fines. We've doubled those fines, but really we need to make sure that we get services back online. That's what Telstra needs to do.
12: Speaking on Nine there, Telstra says its welfare check process remains in place this morning, advising any customers having trouble getting through to emergency services to either wait for the call to be connected via an alternative network or try calling from a different phone. Four people have been charged as part of an ongoing investigation, which included a search for a person of interest in the Uxbridge area on Monday. The 29-year-old Blacktons Bay man was arrested yesterday and has been charged with a raft of drug and firearm offences, as well as multiple counts of burglary, motor vehicle stealing and driving without a licence. He's set to appear before the Hobart Magistrates Court today, while three others have been charged with various offences, with a 39-year-old Swansea man, 25-year-old Jeeveston woman and 25-year-old woman from Blacktons Bay, all expected to front court at 11. Later date. Rental vacancy rates are nearing record lows across the country, according to the latest report from Domain. And here in Hobart, it means renters are forking out even more. Chief Economist Nicola Powell says local house rents went up $5 across the June quarter, while units jumped by $20 a week.
14: Which means now it's seven back-to-back quarters of rental increases. But the thing that Hobart's seeing that is opposite to what we're seeing at that national level is growth is now starting to slow down.
12: Police are investigating a fire at a unit at Claremont this morning. Authorities were called to the scene on Box Hill Road before 4 a.m, with the occupants of all four homes in the block evacuated. And Justin Bieber's been added to the halftime entertainment list for the FIFA World Cup final. Madonna, Shakira and BTS are among those already announced to perform.
3: If the need to wee all the time is making life a misery, try Caruso's Wee Less. 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Always follow the directions for use.
12: In sport, Alexander Zverev's advanced to the semi-finals at Wimbledon for the very first time. The German star beat Taylor Fritz overnight, ending the Americans' run of seven straight wins. Zverev will face British wildcard Arthur Ferry in the semis. And former Carlton coach Michael Voss believes Josh Fraser will eventually be in the race for his old job. Fraser's had an unbeaten run since taking over as Blues caretaker, but denies he intends to take on the role full-time. Voss has told AFL 360 he thinks Carlton will go through candidates first before circling back.
15: It'll be more at the back end, certainly won't be at the front end. So I think they'll push that out as far as they possibly can.
12: And that is the latest in news and sport. I'm Britt Aylin.
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3: Thanks to the heat pump shop, where the weather is always tickety-boo.
0: Well, mostly fine now, 13 degrees the top. Same again for tomorrow. We'll get a cold start, then sunny with 13. Mostly fine Saturday with 14 and a late shower. Then we've got a shower or two for Sunday with 13. Right now, 2 in the Derwent Valley, 1 in the Huon still, 4 on the Eastern Shore. We've got 5 degrees in the city. Still feels like minus 2, though. 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

0: 105.7 7HRFM Pearl Jam Better Man. We'll hear from Sarah soon from Rest Point. She's there for the Southern Tasmanian Dancing at Stedford. It's 47th year kicking off today, and we'll hear from her with all the excitement there very soon. Plus, we'll have some tickets for the footy for you to win this weekend as well. North Hobart Oval, the Tassie Devils will be playing. It's coming up soon. It's 11 past 9.
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2: What is it that, given one, you'll either have two or none?
3: Oh.
2: What is it that, given one, you'll either have two or none? 6216 1017, $50 to spend at Hyperdrive for the correct answer.
0: Yes, first person through will get it. All right, so if you...
2: What is
0: two,
2: it that, given one,
0: yeah,
2: you'll either have two or none? 6216 1017.
0: Ha-ha. You stumped me.
2: I have. I've stumped a few this morning, by the way. We're a bit slower this morning.
0: Okay.
2: Here we go. We've got a caller. Here we go. What is it that, given one, you'll either have two or none?
0: Hello, 7HRFM. Who's this?
4: It's Ashley.
2: Ashley, what do you reckon?
4: A choice?
2: Yes.
0: A what?
2: A choice.
0: A choice?
2: You'll be given if you're well given done. A choice, you'll either have two or none. Good on you. Oh. Well done.
0: Did you know that straight off, did you?
4: Yeah, I've heard it before.
0: Oh, you've heard
2: good
0: it before.
2: On you.
0: I was thinking, is it a bird in the hand and two in the bush and stuff like that?
2: Well, there you go. She's got $50 to spend at Hyperdrive.
0: Yeah, well done. Go and have a good time on us.
4: Thanks.
2: Good stuff. Right. Hold there for me.
0: Yeah, simple as that. Okay.
2: Easy choice. Beautiful.
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0: 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We are 100% Hobart. It's Sarah Mick and Jono, and we've got a 20 song music marathon for you after the news at 10, thanks to E&S, the kitchen, bathroom and laundry experts. Get you in the mood for some work. It's 22 past 9.
1: Well, Sarah touched on this in the first hour today, the new shop going down in Elizabeth Street Pier. And what I didn't realise is the Elizabeth Street Pier is in the middle of a $40 million makeover for the new Claydeans Hotel.
0: Oh, okay.
1: Yeah, Citadines Hotel.
0: Citadines, right.
1: Brand new $40 million one, plus new restaurants and retailers. Now, one of them that's coming there that sounds just divine is this Gelato Messina.
0: Mm.
1: Now, this Gelato Messina is a mixture of gelato ice creams and bakery goods that they custom make in-house. Now, what they have, these blokes have actually got their own Jersey cows that produce all the milk for the gelatos and ice creams. They've got their own chocolate making facilities and produce their own Dulce de Luce in house. how did I go with the French there? Whatever
0: Italian,
1: that is,
0: no,
1: they make
0: not
1: it. it sounds bloody beautiful, Jono. 40 freshly churned flavours every single day.
0: Okay. Yeah.
1: With pastry. Oh. Even ice cream might be. You know, Nan used to do it simple once. She used to get some puff pastry when we'd turn up out of the blue and raspberry jam it real quick, shove it over and put it in the oven, come out like toasted sandwiches, and then she'd put big dob of cream or ice cream on top of the hot.
0: Wow. So puff pastry is always something you got from a bakery. I never knew you could do it yourself because it just seemed like so much work.
1: Oh, you only buy it in the sheets.
0: Yeah, I know. I know now, but as a kid, I thought, it's puff pastry.
1: But they were divine.
0: It's special.
1: Beautiful. Couldn't have paid for better dessert. But look, another reason to get down there and support local businesses. The more new ones open, the better.
0: This sounds incredible, this new development of the Elizabeth Street Pier. This is where
1: That whole pier went on. When I was a kid, it was an empty shed, did nothing for years.
0: Mm.
1: And now it's going to be what a place for a hotel, right there on the water.
0: Oh.
1: Look, it'll be fantastic.
0: With ice cream.
1: Well done to all involved for filling our shops up.
2: Most annoying thing for someone to borrow of yours?
3: Will and Woody for your drive home.
2: Olivia, worst thing someone can borrow?
4: Yeah, I get so annoyed when my friends use my hoverboard and I've been charging it for hours. She made it die.
2: Oh, you're kidding.
0: A lot
2: of questions here, Olivia. You have a hoverboard?
4: Yeah.
5: Sorry. It doesn't actually hover, though. It's on wheels.
4: Yeah.
2: Why do you call it?
5: That's a bit of an outrage then, isn't it, Olivia? Have you thought about taking that up with the ACCC, the consumer watchdog?
4: Yeah, sort of.
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0: Just take care on the roads. So we've had a few icy patches this morning. You had an icy incident this morning on the way.
1: Change lanes without even knowing it.
0: Still quite cool temperatures down to near zero in some areas. And Anthony, you've spotted something?
19: Yeah, just a public service announcement. The people that are leaving home have frosted up windscreens. Clean your windscreen before you get out on the roads. Because I've just come up the Kingston bypass, come round the little bend just after the underpass, coming from Huntingfield towards town,
0: yep.
19: And I had a line of traffic stop in the middle of the highway to 80k zone because they couldn't see out their windscreen.
0: Oh, God.
1: God, it's now ridiculous.
19: I'm in a truck.
0: Yeah.
1: Common sense is gone.
0: Yeah. All right. Yeah. Thanks for letting us know, mate.
1: Yeah, and, my word.
0: Yeah.
1: Got to be safe.
0: Take an extra minute or two to clear those windscreens.
1: A 4-inch square is not big enough, people.
0: No, it's not. Take it, we know.
1: Yes.
0: Coming up, Sarah has made it to Rest Point for the Southern Tasmanian Dance of Stanford, and we'll hear from her next.
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0: 7HRFM, mostly fine again today, 13 the top, and it's warmed up to 6 degrees in the city, but still feels closer to zero. It's Sarah, Mick and Jono, 21 to 10. The Southern Tasmanian dancer Stedford is on at Rest Point. It kicks off very soon, and Sarah is there.
1: Well, good morning, everybody. I have come down to the 2026 Southern Tasmanian dancer Stedford, and I'm so lucky. I sort of just have swooped him away from everyone. He's come in, but I've got one of the adjudicators with me, Ryan. Good morning.
2: Good morning. How are you?
1: Good. Now, you're a bit of hot commodity because I know you've got to get in there and get straight to it. But First of all, just let the community know in Hobart, like, what is your background and where have you come from?
2: So I come from 25 years working in professional musical theatre. Before that, I wanted to be a backup dancer for Janet Jackson.
1: Oh, my God.
2: Didn't everybody, though?
1: Didn't everyone?
2: So now I'm running the full-time performing arts course at Brent Street in Sydney. I'm the head of full-time and training there. But I've worked professionally for 25 years, and now it's really exciting to kind of be sharing my knowledge with like the younger community.
1: Favorite musical you've been in?
2: Ooh, Wicked.
1: Oh, yeah. Wow.
2: I was in the original cast of Wicked. I did it for 8 years.
1: Yeah.
2: So, and then I went on to be part of the creative team on that show. So, yeah, it was one of my favourites.
1: And then the movie's coming out. Was that just hectic for you guys?
2: It was so weird because it was so similar but different in little ways too. Yeah. So, but it will always hold a really special place in my heart. So.
1: Did you feel like you finally had those songs out of your head and then back on again?
2: Right. I was like, I don't think I wore green for 10 years. Now green and pink are everywhere.
1: Oh, and the kids love Wicked. I love Wicked as a mum.
2: So good.
1: And tell me, obviously you're here for the next 11 days. Mm-hmm. It's a very busy schedule. We've got kids from under 5 years old all the way up to probably 50. What are you expecting and what are you looking for?
2: I think at the end of the day, these competitions should be about kids getting up on stage and being able to experiment with performing. Obviously, I'm looking for technique, performance quality, but one of the things I'm really excited about is I heard that there's this kick routine section.
1: Yeah.
2: So I'm really excited to see that because I've never seen it before. And
1: really?
2: So people are talking about it in Sydney. So
1: it kind of gets, the kick routines have turned, they should be a

0: Yeah, I love it. I'm so excited to be here for 11 days. I'm really excited to explore, and the weather is stunning. So, yeah, happy to be here.
1: And our talent is incredible.
0: Yeah, I'm so excited to see what talent is on hand. We do have a lot of dancers that filter through from Tasmania up into Sydney at Brent Street. And so I'm really excited to kind of get to know the studios and see the amazing talent that you guys have here.
1: Oh, I love it. Well, good luck.
0: Thank you so much.
1: I'll give you some advice off there, okay?
0: Great, love it. Thank you.
1: There you go, guys. How exciting. I snagged him up, Ryan. He is one of the adjudicators, along with another beautiful lady. But make sure you come down here. It all kicks off very, very soon. And like we said, it's on for the next 11 days.
2: The tension, the fear, a race against time. Just you against the clock. And that's just the daily drive to work. Use the time with us, just 60 seconds, and you could win a grand. The $1,000 Minute, 7:40 with Sarah McInjono on 7HOFM.
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Sounds old. Let's play some new music instead. G Flip, Bed on Fire.

0: 7 Show FM, we are 100% Hobart with the new one from G Flipper. That's Bed on Fire. It's coming up to 10 o'clock, and that's it for us for today.
1: My word, I'm straight down to the Estedford for me.
0: Are you going, really?
1: No, not a hope. No, I'm only kidding. No. I probably won't go.
0: Before we do go, though, we do have some more tickets for you to pick up. If you want to go to the footy this weekend at North Hobart Oval, it's a special round. It's the Stronger Together round, shining a light on mental health.
1: My word, we had Ryan Wiggins in, of course, yesterday, and he was inspirational, and he's brought the idea of this up, and hopefully it's a yearly fixture.
0: So if you would like to go along, 11.05 the guys play against Gold Coast Suns, and 2.35 for the girls against Geelong, and we've got a couple of double passes here for you. If you would like them, call us now, 6216 1017.
1: That's it.
0: And you can win them before we go. Although I'm going to stick around for a couple of hours.
1: All right. Well, I'm not, and I'll see you tomorrow, mate.
0: The 20-song music marathon coming up featuring Josh Foaz with Like a Prayer. We got Robbie Williams. And Imagine Dragons to kick it off. 20 songs in a row for E&S, the kitchen, bathroom and laundry experts in Civil HRFM.
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22: Good morning, I'm Jane Drew.
2: Telstra says it has mostly fixed a secondary issue that's been impacting 000 calls since late last night. It follows yesterday's nationwide outage, which prevented millions of users making calls or connecting to data. Telecommunications Industry Ombudsman Cynthia Gerber has told Nine the flow-on effect was huge.
9: People losing income, people not being able to catch trains. These are big impacts on everyday life and really highlight how essential telecommunications is for so many parts of what we do these days.
2: Charges have been laid against four people in relation to an ongoing investigation by police in the state south, which included a search in the Uxbridge area. Police yesterday arresting the person of interest, a man from Blackmans Bay in the South Hobart area. The 29-year-old fronting Hobart Magistrates Court today, facing a string of charges including several firearms and drug-related matters, as well as motor vehicle theft and not holding a driver's licence, while three others have been charged with various offences, with the 39-year-old Swansea man, 25-year-old Grieveston woman and 25-year-old woman from Blackmans Bay all expected to front court at a later date. Rental vacancy rates are remaining tight across the country, according to the latest data from Domain. But Hobart's one of the cities showing signs of slowing down when it comes to the cost of renting a home.
22: Still rising, just not rising as fast. But interestingly, in Hobart, we saw the